0: have been detained to appear before the Hobart Magistrates Court today. The Mayor of Launceston's lost his defamation case against an 80-year-old local resident. Matthew Garwood launched the legal action after Ray Norman implied he'd illegally parked his vehicle in a disabled bay. But Deputy Chief Magistrate Ken Stantons ruled in favour of the defendant, finding that the email would not have caused the Mayor serious harm. Hundreds of local students are being given the opportunity to explore future job options today at the Tasmanian Building and Construction Careers Expo at Hobart's MAC 2. The free event features around 40 businesses across the civil contracting, building, architecture, engineering, electrical, painting, bricklaying, surveying and project management sectors, hoping to inspire the next generation to join them. And the Clarence City Council shared the true cost of Neil the Seal's most recent jaunt upon our shores. It's come to more than $31,500, covering labour, equipment and materials required to keep the southern elephant seal safe and repair damage caused to signs, fences and bollards. But Council says Neil's already settled the bill, paying off his debt through tourism ambassador services, national media exposure, community joy and exceptional cuteness.
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0: In sport, it's been raining gold at the Commonwealth Games in Glasgow. Here's our reporter Sally Pearson with the highlights from day six.
2: Australia wins 7 gold on the final day of the swimming. Meg Harris taking out the 50-metre freestyle final. Kyle Chalmers and Ben Armbruster tie in the 50-metre freestyle final. Lucky Patterson wins the 100-metre freestyle S9 category. Sam Short won another gold in the 1500-metre final. And the men's and women's take out the 4x100-metre medley relay final. And Eileen Chikamatana wins the weightlifting 86-kilogram category. And Australia win the men's and women's 3-on-3 basketball and the men's 3-on-3 wheelchair basketball.
0: And in tennis, Alex de Minaur set up an all-Aussie showdown with Chris Hewitt at the DC Open. The D-men defeated Stefanos Tsitsipas in 3 sets in the round of 32 this morning. That is the latest in news and sport. I'm Brit Aylin.
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3: LAFM's 3-day forecast.
4: Beautiful and sunny today for Launceston. We're heading for a top of 14. We're getting down to 0 tonight, 15 tomorrow, frost then sunny, and a possible shower on Saturday, heading for a top of 14. For Scottsdale and the northeast today, heading for 12, increasing sunshine, getting down to 1 tonight, 13 the top tomorrow, and it's going to be beautiful and sunny, and a late shower and 12 the top for Saturday. For St Helens and the east coast, increasing sunshine today with a top of 15, a low tonight of 3. 15 again tomorrow, beautiful and sunny, and 15 and most sunny for Saturday. Right now in Lonnie, it's 5. In Scottsdale, it's also 5. And in St Helens, it's 7. 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

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What a great song from 1989. That is Ian Moss and Tucker's Daughter. It is Jules, and just a reminder, if you know someone having a birthday and you want to give them a shout out, you need to let BJ in Brekkie know all about it, and she'll do that for you, because she's a caring and sharing person. And how do you let BJ know? 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And everyone who gets a celebration shout-out during the week goes in the draw to win a $100 Country Club voucher as well. So there we go. Win-win. And she'll announce the winner of this week tomorrow. So there we go. It's Big Mountain now.

Valley FM and 7SD, Mental as Anything and Live It Up. How are you doing? And happy Friday Eve, by the way. It is Jules, and in a week's time, we are going to be celebrating Casey Barnes is coming home for his only Australian album launch party, and you could be joining it.

0: have a huge Casey Barnes' album launch party. We are holding it at the Sports Garden Hotel next Thursday from 6 p.m. and it's going to be a lot of fun. He'll have the new album available to sign on CD and vinyl, plus merch as well. And if you would like the chance to come along, you can't buy tickets to this. 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But you can go to lafm.com.au and that is another chance to win a double pass to come along to the launch party of Casey Barnes's new album happening next Thursday. Up next, though, it's Billy Thorpe.
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0: It's Mornings with Jules. Mornings with Jules. 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

0: FM and 7SD. Leave a light on. That is Belinda Carlisle. It is Jules and Happy Friday Eve. And I'm being joined in the studio by a girl that we, I shouldn't say a girl, a lady that we're hoping to help, Gemma Denman. How are you?
1: I'm good. How are you, Jules?
0: I'm good. Now, the reason we're talking is you are, well, you're in a bad situation.
1: Yeah.
0: You were diagnosed with stomach cancer not long ago.
1: No, just end of last year.
0: And you're 30.
1: Yeah, I've just turned 30 this year.
0: Wow. And it's stage four. So
1: stage four, yeah, incurable. Not good.
0: No, it's not good, but you are going to try everything you can.
1: Yeah.
0: And I believe there's a treatment available in Germany that you are hoping to try. And you need to raise a lot of money to be able to do it. How much money are we looking at?
1: We are, for the first treatment, for the first initial appointment over there, it's $200,000.
0: Yeah. My goodness.
1: And then every time you go back, it's about $80,000. And I'll probably need to go back about three or four times. So we're really hoping to get as much as we can, yeah.
0: Okay, so you've started a GoFundMe.
1: We've got a GoFundMe going, yeah.
0: And we need, obviously, a lot of people to get involved as well because in order for you to get there, that is a hell of a lot of money.
1: It is a lot of money. It's crazy. Like,
0: well, you can only try.
1: Yeah.
0: You can only try. Now, if people want to donate to the GoFundMe, and let's hope they do, where do they go? How are they able to help you?
1: It is going around Facebook at the moment, but I do have my profile unlocked. So if you look me up on Facebook, Gemma Denman, you'll find it pinned at the top of my page.
0: And Gemma with a G.
1: With a G.
0: Gemma Denman. And I believe, Gemma, you've only recently gotten married and you've got two sons as well.
1: Yeah, we got married in March. So I got diagnosed in November, started chemo in December, which was really rough. And then my beautiful husband, he got
0: What's
1: down on
0: one knee. What's your husband's name?
1: Zach.
0: Zach. Hello, Zach.
1: Got down on one knee. And then, yeah, so we got married in March. We thought we'd just go and have our day and get it done just in case something bad happened.
0: At least you have. And, of course, your sons are Ashton and Ryder.
1: Yeah, my beautiful boys.
0: How old are they?
1: Ryder's seven. He's just turned seven last month in June. Yep. And Ashton's seven, turning eight this year.
0: Oh, wow. Yeah. So they're almost the same age.
1: They are almost
0: but
1: the
0: one,
1: same age.
0: But one, of course, is the stepson and one is your son.
1: Yes.
0: So, obviously, even more reason. Now, are you doing any other fundraisers or anything?
1: We're going to be doing some raffles and some events and stuff. We're just organising that kind of stuff now. We've got a few donations for raffles and a few places that have offered to let us have some events there. So we'll try and organise those things.
0: And put it all up on your Facebook.
1: Yeah.
0: Which is Gemma Denman. Gemma with a G. So basically we want to send people to the GoFundMe. What are you up to on the GoFundMe?
1: We're up to...
0: Basically, we want to send people to the GoFundMe. What are you up to on the GoFundMe?
1: We're up to nearly 40, I believe.

0: well for you and Zach and Ashton and Ryder as well. So go to the GoFundMe, Gemma Denman, so we can hopefully help get Gemma to Germany. Lovely meeting you. Good luck, okay?
1: Thank you.
0: We've got Bon Jovi next.
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LAFM and 7SD, Peter Gabriel and Kate Bush and Don't Give Up. It is Jules. We've got better music and more of it on the way from Mondo Rock.

0: be one very soon. We're going to be playing Guess the Grab. 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
12: 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This is your news now.
13: Good morning, I'm Britt Allen. Borrowers are breathing a sigh of relief with the big four banks all agreeing the Reserve Bank's now done with its cycle of rate hikes. The prediction follows yesterday's lower-than-expected inflation figure of 3.8%, although Federal Treasurer Jim Chalmers has warned the fight's not over just yet.
14: These are welcome numbers in the circumstances, but we know that we still have an inflation challenge in our economy.
13: Two men have been charged after allegedly attempting to steal a motorbike in the Hobart CBD yesterday. Authorities say the accused offenders fled the city in a stolen ute before being involved in an incident on the Brooker Highway, in which they collided with another vehicle before leaving the scene. No injuries were reported in the crash, while the ute was found on fire a short time later, with the pair apprehended nearby and taken into custody. The 28-year-old from Bridgewater and 22-year-old from Orford were detained to appear before the Hobart Magistrates Court today on multiple charges, including motor vehicle stealing and attempted motor vehicle stealing. Dozens of Tasmanian health experts, community organisations and lived experience advocates are meeting at a forum in Hobart today to share their concerns about the link between alcohol and domestic and family violence in Tasmania and the heavy impact of alcohol on our state's healthcare services. The Community Action on Alcohol Harms Forum aims to look at ways to improve health, safety and well-being through the Tasmanian Government's review of the Liquor Licensing Act, calling on MPs to ensure it better protects the wider community with harm minimisation as a priority. In overseas news, the death toll from that powerful earthquake in Japan has risen to at least 13, with three people still unaccounted for after a shopping centre collapsed. More than 100 aftershocks have rattled the region since the initial 6.8 magnitude quake. Donald Trump's fired off an expletive-laden threat to Iran following its surprise attack on American forces in Jordan. I won't repeat the US president's exact words, but he's warned Tehran that he'll hit hard. Home again, and Tasmania's top tourism towns have been crowned for 2026, with Stanley taking out the People's Choice Award for the fourth year running. Port Arthur was named the Tiny Tourism Town, while Deloraine claimed back-to-back titles as Small Tourism Town, and Devonport's again been recognised as the winner of the Top Tourism Town category. And Bruce Springsteen has shared a tribute to Irish singer-songwriter Glenn Hansard after he was killed in a motorcycle crash in Dublin. In a statement, the boss said the 56-year-old was a great musician, a good friend, and a generous and gracious man. Hansard is best known for starring in and writing the music for the film Once, which won the Academy Award for Best Original Song for Falling Slowly.

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1: In sport, the Aussie swim team has wrapped up its most successful Commonwealth Games in history. Another 9 gold medals were added to our haul from the fall this morning, taking Australia's gold medal tally overall to 47, miles ahead of second-placed Canada on just 14. While Shayna Jack has picked up a bronze in the women's 50-metre freestyle as she calls time on her international swimming career.
2: It's actually my most successful Commonwealth Games, so for me it's a fairy tale ending. I can't ask for a better ending to it. I've got 2 gold and 2 bronze now. To be able to share it with my brother Jamie is also really incredible.
1: In AFL, Jack Martin returns for Geelong tonight as they face Collingwood to kickstart round 21 of the AFL, while Paddy Dangerfield is being managed. And the English cricket team looks set to have another Kiwi at the helm. Weeks after sacking New Zealander Brendan McCullum, the Poms are now expected to name Stephen Fleming as their new test coach. That is the latest in news and sport. I'm Britt Allen.
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3: LAFM's 3-day forecast.
4: A sunny day today for Launceston. We're heading for a top of 14. 0 tonight, 15 tomorrow, frost then sunny. And for Saturday, a possible shower heading for 14. For Scottsdale in the northeast, 12 the top today with increasing sunshine. A low tonight of 1. Heading for 13 tomorrow, sunny and a late shower and 12 the top for Saturday. For St Helens in the east coast, also increasing sunshine today, heading for a top of 15. A low tonight of 3, 15 again tomorrow, and sunny, mostly sunny, and 15 for Saturday. Right now in Lonnie, it's 8. In Scottsdale, it's also 8. And in St Helens, it's 9. 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
5: Good morning, Vietnam!
0: It's Mornings with Jules. 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
4: Please!
0: Give you a clue, it is a Bond movie. And it stars Pierce Brosnan. And if you can work out what the movie is, call me now, 633 1893. Get it right, you'll pick up a double pass to Village Cinemas. It's Don McLean now.
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0: LAFM, who am I talking to?
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0: Scott, what do you think the movie is?
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0: Yep, well done.
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0: You've got a double pass to Village Cinemas.
4: Cool. Thank you very much.
0: We've got the Beatles next.
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0: FM and 7SD with Powderfinger in My Happiness. How are you doing? 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We're getting closer to the weekend. A couple of things that are happening across the weekend is the AFL, Hawthorn versus North Melbourne at UTAS Stadium on Saturday. And the final one for the year as well. We've got International Blues Day being celebrated by the Lonnie Blues Club on Saturday, 7:15. It kicks off at the Australian Italian Club in Prospect Vale. And on Sunday, it's Classic Cars and Coffee that is happening at Don Mario's in Georgetown. And something else that's on at the Country Club is Tazpin 2026. And that is both Saturday and Sunday this weekend. Up next, the Doobie Brothers.
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2: Good morning, I'm Ebony Ablett. The smelter could have been profitable if Sanjeev Gupta hadn't stripped out more than $190 million. An investigation's underway into the cause of a caravan fire on the Midland Highway.
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2: The Launceston Council is investigating what it believes to be illegal election signage. Soon, a trip to Grilled may not mean a drive down the highway, but a duck into Launceston.
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the leaves from the Doobie Brothers from 1979. It is, Jules, thanks to the Cottage Bakery in Victoria Street, Scottsdale. We've got the 80s lunch hour ready to go with Robert Palmer. SOS Band. I don't care about the other girls. Just be good to me. It's all on the way after the news, which is next. Get all the latest in

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7: Good afternoon, I'm Britt Aylin. The communications watchdog has announced it's suing Optus over last year's network outage. ACMA alleges the telco breached two legal obligations more than 1,000 times, including ensuring that customers could call emergency services. The federal government's refusing to speculate on what will happen with interest rates following yesterday's better-than-expected inflation figures. The big four banks have indicated they're expecting to see the RBA hold off any rate hikes for the rest of the year. But Finance Minister Katie Gallagher didn't have any predictions on Nine this morning.
8: We don't get into speculating about the decisions the Reserve Bank may make. They're independent and they make those decisions as a board. I mean, it was encouraging data out yesterday.
7: Police have laid charges against two men following an alleged attempted motorbike theft in the Hobart CBD yesterday. The pair reportedly fled the scene in a stolen ute, which was then involved in a hit and run on the Brooka and eventually set on fire at Glenorchy. A 28-year-old Bridgewater man and a 22-year-old from Orford were arrested nearby and have since been charged with motor vehicle stealing and attempted motor vehicle stealing, among other offences. Victoria has recorded its first case of the H5 bird flu following a detection in the state's southwest. Authorities confirming the greater crested tern has now been sent for further genetic testing in Geelong. Meantime, South Australia has recorded its 15th case of the H5 strain, while Tasmania remains clear for now. It's time to stop holding out hope. The 16 cent a litre fuel excise cut will be continued beyond this weekend, with the Prime Minister confirming the discount will end on Sunday. Anthony Albanese has told the ABC the government's focus is now on permanent cost of living support.
9: So the tax cuts that came in on July 1, the increase in the minimum wage, the move of paid parental leave to 6 months, all of these measures are making a difference on cost of living.
7: And the new high-performance training centre for the Tasmania Jack Jumpers and Jules has officially been opened. The purpose-built facility includes courts, strength and conditioning spaces and recovery and treatment areas, and will become the permanent base for both clubs. Jules coach Claudia Brassard says it's the best basketball facility in the country, which will be a major draw card for future players.
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7: Sport now, and it's set to be a massive game at the MCG to kick off round 21 of the AFL, with Collingwood and Geelong going head-to-head. The Cats are opting to rest skipper Paddy Dangerfield, with Jack Martin brought in, while the Pies will be without vice-captain Braden Maynard as he deals with an injury. Meantime, Josh Fraser is reportedly set to enter the process to become Carlton's next full-time head coach. The current caretaker is expected to throw his hat into the ring for the gig and go through the selection process alongside Corey Enright, James Kelly and Jamie Graham. It's been another golden day for our Aussies at the Commonwealth Games. Another 12 medals added to our haul at the end of day six, with 9 of them from the pool. The swimming's now wrapped up, with the Dolphins coming home with a record 37 gold medals, their most successful Comm Games ever. It leaves Australia sitting pretty on the top of the medal tally with 47 gold, well ahead of second-placed Canada on 14. And Alex de Minaur's advanced to the round of 16 at the DC Open after defeating Stefanos Tsitsipas in Washington. He'll now take on 17-year-old Cruz Hewitt in an all-Aussie showdown tomorrow morning. That's the latest in news and sport. I'm Britt Aylin.
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12: LAFM's three-day forecast.
13: Hello there. Beautiful and sunny today for Launceston. We're heading for a top of 14. Getting down to zero tonight. 15 the top tomorrow. Frost then sunny. And Saturday, a possible shower with a top of 14. For Scottsdale and the northeast today, 12 the top. Increasing sunshine. Getting down to 1 tonight. Heading for 13 tomorrow. Sunny and a late shower. And a top of 12 for Saturday. For St Helens and the east coast, increasing sunshine today with a top of 15. Getting down to 3 tonight, 15 again tomorrow, and a sunny day, and mostly sunny and 15 again for Saturday. Right now in Lonnie, it's 11, in Scottsdale, it's 9, and in St Helens, it's 11. 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

0: and 7SD. It is the 80s lunch hour with Men at Work and Who Can It Be Now. Big hit for them back in the year where this kicked off on Aussie TV.
1: Well, you love me. I've finished the new car competition. I'm going to win a Ford Tipex any minute. It's quite easy, really. All you've got to do is match up six pictures of famous noses with six pictures of famous bogeys. Thought that'd shock you. Well, it's not true, because then you've got to say in 10 words what cornflakes mean to you. So I put cornflakes, cornflakes, cornflakes, cornflakes, cornflakes, cornflakes, cornflakes, cornflakes, cornflakes. Pathetic.
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0: One of my favourite programmes from years ago, The Young Ones. And, of course, that was 1981. Let's continue the 80s lunch hour now with the SOS band.

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1: It's only about another out of the river, but you being a Sheila, it'll probably take two.
0: Of course, it was Crocodile Dundee from 1986. It is, Jules, thanks to the Cottage Bakery, Victoria Street, Scottsdale. We're going to continue the 80s Lunch Hour next with George Michael.
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0: LAFM and 7SD. It is the 80s lunch hour. You shook me all night long, AC/DC, Lisa Stansfield, and all around the world, as well as Careless Whisper. From George Michael, huge hit for him back in 1984, and George talks about that song.
1: I remember saying to Andrew one day when we were walking home from school, we were bunking off, and I remember we'd written Careless Whisper, we'd finished it about the week before in a basement flat in Peckham, and I remember saying to Andrew, I've no idea who will do it, whether it'll be us or not, but this is a hit, this is a number one record for someone. Only it was about Careless Whisper, and it's interesting, I had an absolute confidence then, and it took about three or four albums before I realised that maybe I was as good a singer as I was a writer, you know.
0: Yeah, definitely. Well done to George, that is for sure. It is Jules, by the way, thanks to Country Club Tasmania. The Range is celebrating its first birthday, so why not get along and play to win a free year of golf? T's and C's apply. We're going to continue the 80s lunch hour next with Mr. Mister.
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0: 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That's it for the 80s lunch hour. Lloyd Cole and the Commotions and Lost Weekend from 1986, Shane.
1: He was in Australia just recently.
0: Was he?
1: What was he doing?
0: Was it a
1: performing.
0: Lost Weekend?
1: Oh, he was making up for the Lost Weekend.
0: Okay, fair enough.
1: Hey, no, he had a great time.
0: Yeah?
1: Loved Australia, yeah.
0: I'm glad he did.
1: Yeah.
0: Awesome.
1: How are you?
0: I'm pretty good. I'll be even better tomorrow.
1: Oh.
0: How about you?
1: Why tomorrow? Oh, because it's Friday.
0: Oh, hello.
1: But you still got to work Saturday, so, you know, there's that.
0: Read my lips, Shane.
1: Hey, now, speaking of musicians, there's a new documentary that is going to be hitting the theatres. I think it's going to be some of the independent theatres.
0: Yep.
1: But it's about an Australian musician.
0: Mm-hmm.
1: Now, if you think Australian musicians, you know, there's a lot of big names out there that could be in a documentary.
0: Joe Dolce.
1: Is that the first one you came up with,
0: no.
1: Joe Dolce?
0: No, I just thought I'd
1: shut up your face.
0: I thought I'd throw him in.
1: That'd be actually a really interesting documentary.
0: Yeah,
1: no,
0: wouldn't last
1: Tina
0: very
1: Arena.
0: Long. Yeah, I love Tina.
1: You love Tina?
0: I've met Tina.
1: Oh.
0: I hosted a Q&A with her at the Princess Theatre when she was performing here back in 2017.
1: I've got a question about that.
0: Yes.
1: Did she look up to you? Did you look up to her?
0: We sat down. Actually, I think we're about the same height.
1: I was going to say, she's pretty tiny, right?
0: She was really nice.
1: Yeah.
0: And she was going through early menopause, the poor thing.
1: Oh, lovely.
0: So, excuse me, is it something we can't talk about, is
1: no,
0: it?
1: No, we can talk about it.
0: Anyway.
1: We can talk
0: we
1: about it.
0: We don't need to. I'm sure it'll be, in the movie, Shane.
1: It'll be in the movie. Look, it's going to be a... Now you've got me all...
0: Hot and bothered.
1: Hot and bothered.
0: It's just a hot flush. It's all good.
1: It's going to trace her journey from young talent time all the way to the ARIA Hall of Fame.
0: Oh, wonderful.
1: So, and some of her family are going to be on there. Johnny Young's going to be on there. Ronan Keating is going to be on there. Apparently they knew each other.
0: How did he score?
1: I don't know.
0: You
1: must know her somehow. Celine Dion is going to be on there.
0: You know who else might be?
1: Who? You.
0: She's met me.
1: Oh, I don't think you'll be in it.
0: No, I don't think so. I think I'd already know if I was.
1: No, definitely
0: dear.
1: Not. Yes, but anyway, so there you go. That's one to look out for.
0: Yes, it certainly is. And what else can we look forward to in your show? You've got another Casey Barnes ticket, haven't you?
1: Yes, I do. They are very hot property right now. So, yes, keep an ear out for your cue to call. That'll happen at some stage during the show.
0: Fantastic. Have a goodie.
1: You too.
0: We've got news next.
1: Bye.
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11: Good afternoon. I'm Judy Augustine. The US has launched new strikes on Iran after an attempted surprise attack on American troops in the Middle East. Four ballistic missiles were intercepted by US forces yesterday. Explosions have been heard in several parts of southern Iran today, just hours after US President Donald Trump warned they would be hit hard. Back home, and the Prime Minister has killed off hopes the fuel excise cut will be extended. The PM confirming the 16 cent a litre discount will end on Sunday. With tensions rising again in the Middle East, he's told the ABC the focus is now on fuel supply.
12: And we have more fuel in Australia today than we had in February 28. That's a result of the relationships that were built around the world, but also the work that we've done with the private sector.
11: Victoria has recorded its first case of the H5 bird flu. Agriculture Victoria confirming a case found in a greater crested tern at Portland. It's been sent for further genetic testing in Geelong. Tasmania remains clear for now. Two men have been charged after allegedly attempting to steal a motorbike in the Hobart CBD yesterday. Authorities say the accused offenders fled the city in a stolen ute before being involved in an incident on the Brooker Highway where they collided with another vehicle before leaving the scene. No injuries were reported in the crash, while the ute was found on fire a short time later and the pair apprehended nearby and taken into custody. The 28-year-old from Bridgewater and 22-year-old from Orford were detained to appear before the Hobart Magistrates Court today on multiple charges. Optus is staring down the barrel of millions of dollars in fines over last year's network outage. The communications watchdog has launched legal proceedings against the telco over the outage last September, which has been linked to two deaths. Hundreds of students are being given the opportunity to explore future job options at the Tasmanian Building and Construction Careers Expo in Hobart today. The free event features around 40 businesses across the civil, contracting, building, architecture, engineering and other sectors, hoping to inspire the next generation to join them. And Tasmanians have voted on where their favourite tourism towns are located. More than 7,000 votes were cast for this year's awards, with Port Arthur chosen to represent the state in the tiny town category, Deloraine in the small town category, and Devonport took out the overall top tourism town. Stanley in the northwest was named People's Choice. The national awards will take place in Canberra later this year.
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11: Sport news now, and Carlton's interim coach Josh Fraser is considering pitching for the full-time job. He's been given a week by the Blues hierarchy to decide if he wants to bid for the permanent position. Fraser says he's learned a lot from his 11 weeks in charge.
14: So you're exposed to a large number of things, but the reality is you're not exposed to everything, and I'm aware of that. But I've also feel like over the course of my coaching journey, I've had some great opportunities and experience that are a little bit unique as well.
11: The Cats will be without skipper Pat Dangerfield for tonight's clash against Collingwood. The veteran forward hasn't been able to train since suffering a knock to the hip in Geelong's win over the D's last week. He'll be replaced by Jack Martin. And Alex de Minaur has set up an epic all-Aussie encounter at the Washington DC Open. After a three-set victory this morning, the Demon will now face Cruz Hewitt in the round of 16 early tomorrow. That's the latest in news and sport. I'm Judy Augustine.
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2: LAFM's three-day forecast.
1: Weather for Launceston, sunny and 14 today, down to 0 degrees tonight. Frost and then a sunny day tomorrow, 15 degrees. And for Saturday, a possible shower, 14 degrees. Scottsdale in the northeast, sunny and 12 degrees today, down to 1 tonight. Sunny and 13 tomorrow, and a late shower and 12 degrees for Saturday. And for St Helens in the east coast, 15 degrees and sunny today, down to 3 tonight. Sunny and 15 tomorrow, and for Saturday, mostly sunny and 15 degrees. 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
1: Good afternoon, Shane Bryan with you. Hope you're having a fantastic Thursday so far. Coming up on the show today, we've got tickets to give away for Casey Barnes, his big album launch next Thursday. Got another couple of days of tickets to go, and then that is it. So they're in demand, these tickets, that's for sure. So keep an ear out for your cue to call. Also, a bit of music news coming up this hour. Looks like the Beatles have put out an expanded version of Rubber Soul, one of the greatest albums from the Beatles. We'll take a look at that. And Peter Gabriel's released a brand new song. We'll have a little sneak peek at that as well. Right now, though, let's get underway. You're on the Afternoon Show. Thanks to Peter Lee's Real Estate, the smarter agency. This is Toto. Hold the line.

Good afternoon. Thanks to Peter Lee's Real Estate, the smarter agency. Elton John there. Guess that's why they call it the blues. And I've always wondered, you know, like Bernie Taupin writes all of the songs that Elton John ends up singing. But I've never actually heard Bernie Taupin's voice. Wonder what he sounds like. Well, for nearly 60 years, he has been the man behind the words. And, of course, he did, I guess that's why they call it the blues, and Tiny Dancer and Rocket Man and Candle in the Wind. Absolutely legendary partnership. But he has announced his first solo album in 39 years, due out on October 23. It is his fourth solo release overall and his first album that he's written entirely from his own perspective. So it's a very, very personal journey. He's released the first song. It is called The Sea Has No Mercy. And if you've always wondered what Bernie Taupin sounds like, this is him.

0: the waves.
1: So not bad at all, actually. I don't mind his voice. Got a bit of a country tinge to it, isn't he? It's been an interesting album. He said it was inspired by the writing of his 2023 memoir, Scattershot, and he's also working on a documentary about his life. He describes the song as reflections from a man who's lived a full life, saying he couldn't have written them when he was younger because they needed the wisdom and experience that comes with age. So it's a bit of a metaphor there, the sea, you know, for some of life's darker moments. And the album actually has some guest appearances from Brandi Carlile, country star Leanne Womack, and also his daughter, Georgie Devon Taupin, as well. So it's going to be out in October 23, and looks like it's going to be a very personal statement. If you love Elton John and you love the songs that Elton John sings, then I reckon you'll probably like this album as well. Bernie Taupin is called The Sea Has No Mercy. You're on LAFM 7SD.
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11: 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It's Afternoons with Shane. 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

Rockset, The Look, Shane Bryan with you. Your afternoons, thanks to Peter Lee's Real Estate, the smarter agency. And tomorrow morning is the last day for the week for the Classic Superset. So Jules is going to be giving away $100 tomorrow to one lucky person who guessed it correctly during the week. And of course, if you haven't heard the Classic Superset, it's pretty simple. Well, I say it's simple, but it never really is. And it's four songs, one common theme. All you need to do is just figure out what the theme is. If you can figure it out and give Jules a call and you get it right, then you go into the draw for $100. And tomorrow morning, we'll be giving that $100 away. Thanks to Randall Heating. You can visit the showroom, Gledow Street, Invermay, or you can shop online anytime at randallheating.com. Now, look, I did this a couple of weeks back and I thought, why not do it again? I'm going to give you a little hint. So one of the songs that Jules is playing tomorrow morning is a bit of a classic, actually. We don't play this enough, I've got to say. It's Glen Campbell, Rhinestone Cowboy. Black.

0: Love that song. So good, isn't it, hey? Glen Campbell, Rhinestone Cowboy. That is going to be song number two tomorrow morning. So there you go. I've given you a little bit of a hint. So song number two, Rhinestone Cowboy, Glen Campbell. So make sure you're listening from 9 tomorrow morning for the classic super set. And don't tell Jules that I gave a hint away. She'll be very, very cranky. This is LAFM7SD.
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0: and a couple of songs from Kylie Minogue. Plus, your chance to head along to Casey Barnes. I'll be giving that away in the next hour and a half, I reckon. Or maybe a little bit more, we'll see. But your chance to go along to the big launch party for his new album. And I tell you what, I am super pumped for it. That's coming up on the afternoon show right here on LAFM 7SD.
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8: Good afternoon, I'm Judy Augustine. Japanese rescuers have intensified their search for survivors as the death toll from a major earthquake rises to 17. Many remained trapped after a shopping mall collapsed. The high-speed trains remain mostly suspended following the 7.1 magnitude quake. Back home, and the state government has defended its gaming regulations after it was accused of watering down changes. Tasmania's Gaming Commission had developed new rules that all venues be closed for 7 hours from 2 a.m. to 9 a.m. to reduce the harm to problem gamblers. But that was overruled by the Treasurer this week, who suggested venues not be required to close at the same time. Minister Nick Digan said the length of time venues had to close was still increasing.
9: We're not being prescriptive about time, but we are being prescriptive about the length of time.
8: Victoria has recorded its first case of the H5 bird flu following a detection in the state's southwest. Authorities confirming the greater crested tern has been sent for further genetic testing in Geelong. Meantime, South Australia has now recorded its 15th case of the H5 strain, while Tasmania remains clear for now. The Prime Minister says Pauline Hanson's push to strengthen counter-terrorism laws would go against the Constitution. The One Nation leader wants to tighten current legislation to block ISIS fighters from coming back home. Anthony Albanese's told the ABC many of the people are Australian citizens.
10: Citizenship does bring certain rights under the Constitution, and we will do everything we can within the law, though, and we'll also provide no support for any of these people to return to Australia.
8: Optus could face record penalties over last year's 000 outage. ACMA has launched federal court action, alleging the telco breached emergency call obligations more than 1,000 times when hundreds of 000 calls failed to connect during the September 2025 outage. Telecommunications expert Dr. Mark Gregory has told the ABC it's an important step.
11: Because it will provide the opportunity for the courts to take action over the breaches to the regulations.
8: And Tasmania's top tourism towns have been crowned for 2026, with Stanley taking out the People's Choice Award for the fourth year running. Port Arthur was named the tiny tourism town, while Deloraine claimed back-to-back titles as small tourism town, and Devonport has again been recognised as the winner of the top tourism town category.
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8: Sport news now, and it's set to be a massive game at the MCG to kick off round 21 of the AFL, with Collingwood and Geelong going head-to-head. The Cats opting to rest Paddy Dangerfield with Jack Martin brought in, while the Pies will be without vice-captain Braden Maynard as he deals with a knee injury. Meantime, Josh Fraser is reportedly set to enter the process to become Carlton's next full-time head coach. The current caretaker is expected to throw his hat into the ring and go through the selection process alongside Corey Enright, James Kelly and Jamie Graham. And the new high-performance training centre for the Tasmania Jack Jumpers and Jewels has now officially opened. The purpose-built facility includes quartz, strength and conditioning spaces and recovery and treatment areas, and it will be the permanent base for both clubs. Jewels coach Claudia Brassard said it's the best basketball facility in the country, which will be a major draw card for future players. That's the latest in news and sport. I'm Judy Augustine.
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1: LAFM's 3-day forecast.
0: Weather for Launceston, sunny and 14 today, down to 0 degrees tonight. Frost and then a sunny day tomorrow, 15 degrees. And for Saturday, a possible shower, 14 degrees. Scottsdale in the northeast, sunny and 12 degrees today, down to 1 tonight. Sunny and 13 tomorrow, and a late shower and 12 degrees for Saturday. And for St Helens in the east coast, 15 degrees and sunny today, down to 3 tonight. Sunny and 15 tomorrow, and for Saturday, mostly sunny and 15 degrees. 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
12: Check, check 1, 2. We know you love variety, and we also know that 2 is better than 1. So we've dug deep in the music library and found 2 from your favourite artists, including some you haven't heard in ages. This is the 2 Ups at 2. Proudly brought to you by Peter Lee's Real Estate, the smarter agency.

FM 7SD, Shane Bryan with you. That was Kylie Minogue there. I should be so lucky and better the devil, you know. It's the two upset two, thanks to Peter Lee's Real Estate, the smarter agency. Time for some music news. Peter Gabriel has released a song called One by One. It's a very long song, about 9.5 minutes. It's the 8th song from his developing album project called OI. Now, the track actually revives a character that he created back in the late 1970s called Mozo, and he's a fictional wanderer, and Gabriel says that the character has been torn apart and is trying to rebuild himself piece by piece.

0: Now, apparently, there is another version of this coming as well. This is the Bright Side mix. There is a Dark Side version as well. And if you're wondering how that all works, Gabriel's actually following the full moon release pattern. So he releases a Bright Side mix when it's the full moon, and he releases a Dark Side mix when it's the moon's waned. So rather interesting and very mystical. Now, another artist has released an equally long song. Roger Waters has re-released Comfortably Numb. It's called Reimagined. And he's actually released it with a Palestinian-American singer. Her name is Mona Miari. I probably pronounced that wrong. The new recording actually changes parts of the song. Now, take a listen to a little bit of the new Comfortably Numb Reimagined.
1: Relax. I need some information first. Just the basic facts.

0: Now, there are Arabic lyrics, as we've just heard, and it is all about displacement and human rights. So it's a very political song. And the central refrain actually changes from "I have become comfortably numb" to "I will never become comfortably numb." He's presenting the collaboration as a statement about resilience and justice. And it also follows his darker 2022 remake, which already removed David Gilmour's original guitar solo, so you won't hear any of that in this new version as well. Definitely worth checking out, especially if you like a little bit of world music. So check it out, Comfortably Numb Reimagined. This is LAFM 7SD. We're going to continue with the two ups very shortly. Stick around.
1: 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Caffeine powered, community focused and slightly chaotic. Bricky with BJ.
2: Studios capitalised on it as well. 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But the other thing that I found really confronting about his trial was there was a lot of women who didn't want to deal with this issue of adult men having a sexual relationship with teenage girls.
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1: Doubling the music from your favourite artists. 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

0: LAFM 7SD, Shane Bryan with you, and Spandau Ballet there to cut a long story short and true. Before that, it's our two ups to two, thanks to Peter Lee's Real Estate, the smarter agency. Now, if you've got a birthday that you want to celebrate, in fact, it could be any sort of celebration. It could be a wedding anniversary. It could be, I don't know, maybe you won the school athletics carnival. Whatever that personal milestone is, then head over to lafm.com.au and pop down your celebrations. And BJ is going to be reading them out every morning on Breakfast with BJ. And the bonus is that everyone who gets a celebration shout-out goes into the weekly draw for a $100 Country Club voucher. And, of course, talking about celebrations, The Range has a celebration on right now. It's their first birthday. And if you head along to The Range and have a bit of a play, it's a great night there, by the way. I absolutely loved it. Couldn't vouch for it anymore. In fact, the food was sensational, so definitely check it out. 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We're going to wrap up the two ups very shortly. Stick around.
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0: There is nothing wrong with your hearing. We're deliberately playing two songs from the same artist. This is the Two Ups at Two, proudly brought to you by Peter Lee's Real Estate, the smarter agency.

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1: You're on LAFM 7SD, wrapping up the two ups at two. And coming up next hour afternoons, thanks to Peter Lee's Real Estate, the Smarter Agency, I've got a double pass to give away to go along and see Casey Barnes. Also going to play his brand new track as well. It is pretty special. But if you want to hear him play it live, then make sure you're listening out for your cue to call. That's coming up next hour. Also, take a look at the new Beatles Expanded Rubber Soul with a whole bunch of unreleased sessions, and it all comes out on October 2nd. It's all been put together very lovingly by Giles Martin, who, of course, is the son of the famous producer that produced pretty much all of the Beatles' music. So we will take a listen to that as well. Right now, though, time to head to the newsroom.
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10: 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This is your news now.
11: Good afternoon, I'm Judy Augustine. The state government is facing criticism over changes to gaming regulations after a proposal that venues close for 7 hours from 2 a.m. to 9 a.m. was changed to 7 hours at the venue's discretion. Independent MLC Meg Webb said the government was watering down harm minimisation changes, but Minister Nick Digan said the government was still increasing the closure time from 4 to 7 hours.
12: We would say that it's up to venues to best determine when those closing hours work for them.
11: Optus is facing court over last year's 000 outage. The communications watchdog alleges the telco breached emergency call obligations more than 1,000 times during the September 2025 outage. RMIT telecommunications expert Mark Gregory has told the ABC the penalties could be quite significant.
0: The action will provide an opportunity for the telecommunications industry to take on notice that the regulator is now prepared to take action in the courts for breaches to the regulations regarding 000.
11: Prime Minister Anthony Albanese has killed off hopes the fuel excise cut will be extended. The PM confirming the 16-cent a litre discount will end on Sunday. With tensions rising again in the Middle East, the PM's told the ABC the focus is now on fuel supply.
13: And we have more fuel in Australia today than we had in February 28. That's a result of the relationships that were built around the world, but also the work that we've done with the private sector.
11: Victoria has recorded its first case of the H5 bird flu. Agriculture Victoria confirming a case found in a greater crested tern at Portland. It's been sent for further genetic testing in Geelong. Tasmania remains clear for now. And the Huon Valley Council says funding which was supposed to be spent on a major art installation in the state's south should be redirected into the region. It comes after it was revealed Dark Labs Transformer was no longer going ahead. The project was announced to help the region recover after bushfires ripped through the landscape in 2019. The council says government funding should instead be used for tourism investment and economic recovery in the Huon Valley.
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11: Sport news now, and Carlton's interim coach Josh Fraser is considering pitching for the full-time job. He's been given a week by the Blues hierarchy to decide if he wants to bid for the permanent position. Fraser says he's already learned a lot.
14: So you're exposed to a large number of things, but the reality is you're not exposed to everything, and I'm aware of that. But I've also feel like over the course of my coaching journey, I've had some great opportunities and experience that are a little bit unique as well.
11: And the Jack Jumpers and Jules can now make use of their new high-performance training centre with the facility officially open. It's the new base for both clubs and includes court, strength and conditioning spaces and treatment areas. Jules coach Claudiette Brazzard says it will make a huge difference ahead of the team's inaugural season.
15: You know, we want to be world-class. We want to be the best WNBL club. So, you know, this is just part of it. But, you know, it's all around, you know, now making the best use of it and how we set the standard and the expectations and, you know, how we compete every day on this court.
11: That's the latest in news and sport. I'm Judy Augustine.
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1: Weather for Launceston, sunny and 14 today, down to 0 degrees tonight. Frost and then a sunny day tomorrow, 15 degrees. And for Saturday, a possible shower, 14 degrees. Scottsdale in the northeast, sunny and 12 degrees today, down to 1 tonight. Sunny and 13 tomorrow, and a late shower and 12 degrees for Saturday. And for St Helens in the east coast, 15 degrees and sunny today, down to 3 tonight. Sunny and 15 tomorrow, and for Saturday, mostly sunny and 15 degrees. 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
1: Welcome to the show. Shane Bryan with you coming up this hour. Your chance to head along and see Casey Barnes as he launches the big new album, Made for This. It is exclusive. And we're also going to have a listen to his brand new song called She Does. We'll get to hear that one live if you manage to pick up those tickets. Listen out for your cue to call. Also, we're going to take a look at the re-release of Rubber Soul by the Beatles. It's a very expanded version put together very lovingly by Giles Martin, of course, George Martin's son. And I'll give you all the details of where you can get that and when it's coming out. That's coming up on the show right now, though. Let's get underway with Steeler's Wheel. You're on Afternoons, thanks to Peter Lee's Real Estate, the smarter agency.

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1: Daily Rockstars, the songs, the bands, and the moments that wrote rock history. Let's take a look at what made today in music legendary.
0: And happy birthday to Kate Bush, born on this day in 1958. Her 1978 debut, Wuthering Heights, made her the first female artist to top the UK chart with a self-written song. It was also number one in Australia. She was inducted into the Rock and Roll Hall of Fame in 2023. On this day in 1955, Johnny Cash recorded Folsom Prison Blues.
2: Hello, I'm Johnny Cash.
3: I hear the train a-coming, it's rolling around a bend. And I ain't seen the sunshine since I don't know when. I'm stuck in Folsom Prison and time keeps dragging on.
0: It was one of the most defining songs of his career. He recorded it at Sun Records in Memphis and it became famous through the Folsom Prison live album. On this day in 1977, this guy hit the charts. Bee Gees' younger brother topped the Billboard chart with I Just Want to Be Your Everything. Written by Barry Gibb, it became the first of Andy's three US number one hits and also topped the Aussie charts. On this day in 2003, Sam Phillips passed away at the age of 80. Of course, he was the founder of Sun Records and famously discovered Elvis Presley.
4: Well, that's all right, Mama. That's all right for you. That's all right.
0: Apart from Elvis Presley, he also helped launch the careers of Johnny Cash, Jerry Lee Lewis, Roy Orbison and Carl Perkins, making him one of the most famous and important figures in rock and roll history. And finally, on this day in 1988, Steve Winwood hit number one in America with Roll With It. 4-week run at the top, the song blended the 80s production with soul and R&B influences that Winwood explored with the Spencer Davis Group, Traffic and Blind Faith. This is Steve Winwood, Roll With It, and that was Daily Rockstars.

0: LAFM 7SD, Shane Bryan with you. Only a week away before Casey Barnes hits the stage to give us a little sneak peek of his brand new album, Made For This. And I caught up with Casey and got a little bit of information about each of the songs. One of the songs that he's releasing that I'm super excited about hearing live is a lovely track. It's called She Does. This is Casey explaining how the song came about.
1: This is actually one of the more recent singles off the album. It's called She Does, and one of my favourites. It's going to be such a fun track to add into our live show. And I co-wrote this with two incredible songwriters over in Nashville, Jordan Dozzy and Kyle Sturrock, who have had massive number ones with the likes of Blake Shelton and Post Malone and Morgan Wallen. They really did such a great job co-writing this one with me. Now, this song is all about, I guess, a tribute to your partner. And, you know, it's this tongue-in-cheek sort of analogy of every time you think things couldn't get any better than they possibly were, they just keep getting better. And she just keeps doing things that surprise you and blow you away and make you, you know, appreciate just how good it is to have a partner like that. And definitely something I can relate to with my partner. We've been married now for coming up to 20 years, which is crazy, and I don't know where I would be without her. So this one's going to be a really, really super fun one in the show, and we can't wait to hit the road this August and September and play it live for you guys.
0: Well, if you would like to see him play it live at the exclusive launch party for Made For This, give me a call, 633-10-893. I'm going to take caller number 3. You're off to see Casey Barnes next Thursday night live. Thanks to LAFM and

0: 7SD, that was Casey Barnes. She does, and it's time to give away some tickets to the exclusive launch party for Made for This. Hi, who have I got?
1: Petrina.
0: Petrina, do you love Casey Barnes?
1: I do.
0: You do?
1: I'm a country music fan, yeah.
0: Oh, aren't we all? Hey, would you like to go along and see him live in concert?
1: I would love to. That would be great. Thank you so much.
0: You would? Well, guess what? I'm going to give you some tickets. How's that? Well done.
1: Thank you.
0: You're going to join us at the special launch party. It's going to be next Thursday night at the Sports Garden, and I'll give you all the details and how you can pick up your tickets very shortly if you want to stay on the line.
1: Okay, thank you.
0: And we'll do it again tomorrow morning. Of course, Brekkie with BJ. BJ's got another couple of tickets to give away to go and see Casey Barnes. The big launch for Made for This. You're on LAFM 7SD.
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2: When the day starts to loosen its grip, it's time for Afternoons with Shane. 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

AFM 7SD, you're on Afternoons. Thanks to Peter Lee's Real Estate, the smarter agency, and pretty excited about this new release that is coming out for the Beatles more than 60 years after its original release. Rubber Soul is getting a massive expanded reissue. Of course, the classic album featured songs like Drive My Car, Norwegian Wood, Michelle, Nowhere Man, In My Life, and it's going to be released in a range of new formats on October 2nd. Now, the new edition has been remixed by Giles Martin, son of legendary Beatles producer George Martin, alongside engineer Sam O'Kell, and they've used a lot of modern audio technology. They've gone back to the original four-track tapes to create new stereo and Dolby Atmos remixes while staying very faithful to the original recordings.

0: Love Our Soul really was a matter of having all experienced the recording studio, having grown musically as well, but mainly having experienced the studio and knowing the possibilities.
1: We always wanted every single record to have a different sound. 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
2: When we were working on Norwegian Wood, it just needed something. I just picked the sitar up and kind of found the notes, and I just kind of played it.
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4: 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I think Grass was really influential in a lot of our changes, especially with the writers.
5: Rubber Soul was an indication of the way things were going to go. It's one of my favourite albums. I think it's a great album.
3: I'm looking through you, you look the same.
6: I'd have to agree, one of my favourite albums as well. And I'll tell you what, if you're a collector, this is going to turn your head. The deluxe box includes 24 early session recordings, 20 previously unreleased takes, 3 previously unheard home demos, a never-before-released John Lennon song outline called Little Girl, and fans will also get early versions of Day Tripper and We Can Work It Out, along with a demo recording by Paul McCartney. Wow, that is incredible. The biggest edition, of course, comes with the 68 tracks and an 88-page hardbound book with some rare photos and liner notes. It's a collector's item, right? Now, it was originally released in December 1965, and Rubber Soul was a major, major turning point for the Beatles, showcased a new level of songwriting and creativity. They brought in the sitar on Norwegian Wood, very different sound, and it helped pave the way for albums like Revolver and Sgt. Pepper. A lot of critics still rank it amongst the greatest albums ever made. And now, one of the most influential records in rock history is getting another chance to tell its story. Now, I wanted to play a song from Rubber Soul. I was a bit torn. What do I play? I was going to play Norwegian Wood, but this is Drive My Car, one of the best Beatles songs in my opinion, and a classic track from Rubber Soul. You're on LAFM 7SD.

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11: Checking on the West Tamar Highway now, there's some patchy delays in both directions for those travelling through Riverside. Otherwise, looking to Kings Meadows, the Midland Highway is slowing southbound due to works on approach to the Kings Meadows Link merge. KFC are dropping 31 deals over 31 days this Christmas in July for you to unwrap in-app. Let the festivities begin. Only available till 10 p.m. Pick up only. I'm Mia. More traffic soon on LAFM.
12: Not quite knockoff, but way better than work. It's Afternoons with Shane. 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Ah!

0: Our classic 80s album tonight is Rio by Duran Duran. A very important album for them. Actually helped them break internationally. We'll take a look at Rio tonight on the 80s at 8. We'll catch you then. Thanks for keeping me company.
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2: Good morning, I'm Ebony Ablett. The smelter could have been profitable if Sanjeev Gupta hadn't stripped out more than $190 million. An investigation's underway into the cause of a caravan fire on the Midland Highway.
1: Delivering the local stories from the local voices that you simply can't get anywhere else.
2: The Launceston Council is investigating what it believes to be illegal election signage. Soon, a trip to Grilled may not mean a drive down the highway, but a duck into Launceston.
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2: 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This is your news now.
3: Good afternoon, I'm Judy Augustine. The state government has been accused of watering down changes to gaming reforms. Tasmania's Gaming Commission had developed new rules that all venues be closed for 7 hours from 2am to 9am to reduce harm to problem gamblers. But that was overruled by the Treasurer this week, who suggested venues not be required to close at the same time.
4: There's already evidence that people are experiencing a problem with gambling on poker machines can move from one venue to the next as a venue closes in order to extend their gambling time. That's why in other jurisdictions, in other states, there are set closing hours.
3: Independent MLC Meg Webb speaking there. Minister Nick Digan said the length of time venues had to close was still increasing. Messaging app Telegram is facing legal action by the eSafety Commissioner. It's been accused of failing to remove pro-terror material and could face fines of $55 million if found guilty. eSafety Commissioner Julie Inman-Grant says it comes at a time of heightened security here in Australia.
5: It is more important than ever that digital platforms meet their obligations to protect the Australian community.
3: Optus could face record penalties over last year's 000 outage. ACMA has launched federal court action, alleging the telco breached emergency call obligations more than 1,000 times when hundreds of 000 calls failed to connect last September. Telecommunications expert Mark Gregory has told the ABC it's an important step.
6: Because it will provide the opportunity for the courts to take action over the breaches to the regulations.
3: Home loan applications are on the decline, according to major bank NAB. It's reporting a slump to 15% in the last quarter due to higher interest rates and the cost of living. The RBA says it won't change its interest rates policy on house prices, instead opting to focus on keeping inflation under control. And after news, Dark Labs transformer will no longer be built. The Huon Valley Council says government funding should be redirected to another project aimed at economic recovery. The installation was supposed to attract tourists to the region after it was hit by bushfires in 2019. Huon Valley Council General Manager Lockie Krantz said the region was still in need.
7: The area has not recovered since 2019. And then we've had successive issues, COVID, et cetera, since, that have continued to knock it.
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3: Sport news now, and Carlton's interim coach Josh Fraser is considering pitching for the full-time job. He's been given a week by the Blues hierarchy to decide if he wants to bid for the permanent position. Fraser says he's learned a lot from his 11 weeks in charge.
9: So you're exposed to a large number of things, but the reality is you're not exposed to everything, and I'm aware of that. But I've also feel like over the course of my coaching journey, I've had some great opportunities and experience that are a little bit unique as well.
3: The Cats will be without skipper Pat Dangerfield for tonight's clash against Collingwood. The veteran forward hasn't been able to train since suffering a knock to the hip in Geelong's win over the D's last week. He'll be replaced by Jack Martin. And Alex de Minaur has set up an epic all-Aussie encounter at the Washington DC Open. After a 3-sets victory this morning, the Demon will now face Cruz Hewitt in the round of 16 early tomorrow. That's the latest in news and sport. I'm Judy Augustine.
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11: Over in Prospect, there's some slow-moving traffic in both directions on Westbury Road on approach to the Stanley Street and Oakden Road roundabouts. Otherwise, looking to South Launceston now, Wellington Street has some traffic in both directions on approach to both Howick Street and Pipeworks Road. 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I'm Mia. 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
12: Weather for Launceston, it was a top of 14 today, down to zero tonight. Bit of frost around tomorrow morning, then a sunny day, 15 degrees. And for Saturday, possible shower and 14. Scottsdale in the northeast, 12 degrees was the top today, heading down to 1 tonight. Sunny and 13 tomorrow, and for Saturday, a late shower and 12 degrees. And St Helens and the East Coast, it was a top of 15 today, down to 3 tonight. Mostly sunny and 15 tomorrow, and mostly sunny and 15 for Saturday. 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
17: 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Bad, bad Amanda.
18: All right, I got to see Jonesy.
14: And the virile Jonesy.
19: What a creep. I've heard them describe him as a drunken idiot.
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21: Yeah, okay.
22: Out of the way, Dobie.
23: Jonesy and Amanda, those are names that you would never forget.
24: It's showtime.
25: Good afternoon, Amanda.
26: Hi.
25: How are you?
26: I'm good. If you're wondering what the smell of onion is, it's not my BO.
25: Because you're wearing too much jacket for inside, I'm just going to say.
26: Someone else said
25: it's very
26: that.
25: Nice. Too much jacket.
26: Someone else said to me, is it cold in your studio? But this jacket's the wrong size or shape. It's a vintage jacket to wear over jumpers. So this has to be the outfit.
25: What time do you have to get back to the TARDIS?
26: Oh, shut up. Don't laugh, Ryan. Ryan's just like Paddington. Are you going to mention that?
25: He spent good money on that coat. How much coat have you got on?
26: Thank you. This is an expensive coat.
25: Look, yeah, I know, but he. Could I say how much you spent on that?
27: Yeah, okay.
25: $2,000 on that coat.
26: But that was about 2 years ago.
27: Yeah, so it's an investment.
26: It's an investment. Ryan will still be wearing that when he's like 6 months
25: he
26: from now.
25: He did spend $2,000 on a full set of armour for his Kingdom
26: a
25: of Fools
26: set play. Of armour.
25: A full set of armour.
26: But you haven't let me say why this room smells of onion. People think it's my BO.
25: Well, betwixt the two, it's a stink fest in here.
26: It's not. I've done this once before with you and you poo-pooed it, but we're going to do it again. I've seen this thing online where you say, weirdly, if you add this to this, it tastes like something so different. So I'm going to do an experiment with you and Ryan.
25: Okay, great. I look forward to your experimentation.
26: And also, you've got beer.
25: Maybe it's me. Action-packed show today coming up. Instagram makes its return and we can't do anything until we do the Fast Five. This is how we get the day underway. We would love to hear from you.
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0: Hello there, it's Jonesy the Man, cheering for Sheeran. It's Thursday afternoon and the Fast Five is ready to go.
1: Can this thing go?
2: Faster than the speed of light.
3: Jonesy and Amanda.
4: Fast Five.
0: But are you ready to take it on? All five questions, can you do it in one go? If you do that, Amanda will say.
5: Well, you don't have to do it in one go. Yeah, but if you get question five right, a $300 Woolworths grocery voucher thanks to Skippy Peanut Butter.
0: Rhonda is in Tane. Hello, Rhonda.
6: Hi there.
5: Hello, Rhonda. How are you going?
6: How are you? Good, good.
5: Let's see what we can do for you today. Question one is this. What's generally bigger, a canoe or a kayak?
6: I think that would be a canoe.
5: Yeah, ooh. They're usually bigger, wider, heavier than a kayak.
0: Rhonda, you answer that with a degree of authority. Do you do a bit of canoeing?
6: No. I've just seen a few around the lakes and the rivers.
0: Yeah.
5: The lakes and the rivers. Very poetic, Rhonda.
0: Have you seen Deliverance?
5: Is that a canoe or a kayak?
0: That was a canoe.
5: Yeah, you couldn't get that balance in a kayak.
0: No, can't get that balance anywhere. Let's play Cover Me, Rhonda.
7: 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Cover me.
8: I got you covered, boss.
5: Now, Ryan has really gone to town with this. What song is this rubber chicken covering here, Rhonda? Oh, come on. Sounds like Ryan has sat on a kazoo.
0: Rhonda?
6: It's familiar, but I can't think of the name.
5: Oh, I think Rhonda just wants to pretend this has never happened.
0: Rhonda. Kathleen is in Summer Hill.
5: Hi, Kathleen.
9: Hi.
5: Hello. Have a listen to this if you dare. It's a very famous song.
0: Ryan, when
5: sung
0: you're using
5: by a rubber chicken.
0: When you're using the rubber chicken, where are you squeezing it?
10: He'd grab it from the, you know.
0: Like a bagpipe?
10: Yeah.
0: Or?
10: Yeah.
0: Kathleen?
5: What's the song, Kathleen?
9: Play it one more time, please.
5: I'm out. Oh, how annoying. Yes, we'll do this for you.
0: Okay, Kathleen, we're going to need an answer.
9: I don't know. Nah.
5: It's not your fault. We just don't want to hear it again.
0: I find it slightly mesmerising.
5: Oh, you do not.
0: I do.
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0: It's Jonesy and Amanda driving you home this Thursday afternoon, the 30th of July. Good afternoon to you.
1: Well, we find ourselves
0: here. We're going to play the Fast Five intro.
1: Oh,
0: okay.
2: How fast can this thing go?
3: Faster than the speed of light.
4: Jonesy and Amanda.
3: Fast Five.
0: See, I do the DJ
1: bits.
0: Yeah,
1: but then you pointed at me.
0: No,
1: so
0: no.
1: That's Ryan's bit to play the intro. Point at Ryan.
0: I don't need
1: to. Is this smell of raw onion in here putting you off?
0: Yeah,
1: it is a bit off-putting, isn't it?
0: I do all the little DJ bits, and then you do all the other stuff.
1: Okay. Well, it's time to play Cover Me.
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7: I got you covered, boss.
1: This is horrific. Ryan has recorded a rubber chicken doing a cover of a particular song.
0: Mm-hmm.
1: He's found another part of the song to play this time.
0: Yeah, maybe. Quietly, I think you're spending too much time with that chicken. Mark is in Maribyrnong. Hello, Mark.
1: Hello, Mark.
8: Hello.
1: Do you know what the song is?
8: Yeah, I believe it's Africa by Toto.
1: Yes, it is.
0: You believe right.
1: They'd be thrilled with that version sung by Rubber Chicken.
8: Yep.
0: Question number three. Sorry, I've lost my notes.
1: I can see that. It's multiple choice, so you just do the DJ bits, Brendan.
0: Okay.
1: It's multiple choice. Which of these countries... at least I can read. Which of these countries has no snakes? A, New Zealand, B, Germany, or C, Vanuatu?
8: Vanuatu.
1: No, it's not Vanuatu.
0: James is in French's Forest.
1: Hi, James.
9: Oh, hi.
1: Hello. Which of these countries has no snakes? Is it New Zealand or is it Germany?
9: The New Zealand.
1: Mm-hmm. Yeah, and they don't have any bitey spiders either. They wonder how we all live to adulthood.
0: I wonder why they didn't get all that stuff.
1: Yeah.
0: The Bee Gees were formed by brothers Barry, Robin, and Maurice Gibb. Who is the oldest brother?
9: Morris.
1: No.
0: Oh.
1: No.
0: Matt's in Belmont.
1: Hello, Matt.
10: Hey, guys.
1: It wasn't Morris, who was in fact the youngest, technically.
0: Mm-hmm.
1: Barry and Robin, who was the eldest?
10: Thinking it might be Barry.
1: It is Barry. And Morris and Robin were twins,
0: yep.
1: But Robin was born 35 minutes before Morris.
0: Right. So... Right, 35 minutes before.
1: Mm.
0: Which was the other one that died, Andy?
1: Andy was their brother who died in his very early 30s.
0: Mm.
1: I've got a magazine at home, my 16 magazine,
0: yeah.
1: Where he's quoted as saying he loves living a healthy life. And
0: yeah.
1: So they said he had heart issues, but I think the heart issues were brought on by bad
0: he
1: addiction
0: died at 37.
1: Issues. Was it by bad addiction issues, yeah.
0: And poor old Barry's the only one left. We
1: yes,
0: spoke to him,
1: the
0: remember?
1: Eldest.
0: We had a chat, it was quite sad, because his mother had just died, Mrs. Gibb. And he said, I'm the only one left.
1: Yeah.
0: It was really...
1: Yeah. When you come from a tribe of boys, and you're the eldest, you don't expect to be the last one.
0: Which country grows the most peanuts, Matt?
10: Ooh. Jeepers.
0: Jeepers.
1: Language, Matt. Jeepers. Do you want to give Matt a clue? Go on.
0: Amanda just went there recently.
1: I did. I went there recently.
10: I've no idea where you went to recently.
0: Matt.
1: I'll bring my passport in for you.
0: Steve is in St. Peter's.
1: Hello, Steve.
11: Hey.
0: Pete. Steve.
1: No, you're having a shocker.
0: I don't know what's happened to me.
1: Which country grows the most peanuts? I'll give you a clue. It's one of the world's most populated countries.
0: And Amanda's just been there.
11: China.
1: Yeah,
0: get out of China.
1: Grows the most peanuts.
0: Congratulations, you won the jam pack. You've got $300 worth of Woolworths grocery voucher. Thanks to Skippy Peanut Butter. Smoother than a fresh jar of Skippy. Thank you, Steve.
11: Thank you.
1: I love our chats. Thank
0: you,
1: Steve.
0: Yeah, they're good. If you would like to play the Fast Five, jonesyandamanda.com.au, for we will have it again for you tomorrow.
1: We will. But coming up next... I'll finally put the raw onion that's in this room to good use.
0: You know what? Why don't you just keep it out in the kitchen?
1: Because I just wanted to get prepared. We're going to do a taste test. It's not TikTok Tucker. It's a taste experiment.
0: Yeah, yeah.
4: 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Jam Nation. 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
18: Over on the West Tamar Highway now, there's some patchy delays in both directions, particularly for those travelling through Riverside. Otherwise, looking to Goderick Street and Invermay, there's some southbound congestion starting at Forster Street and stretching right down to Lower Charles Street. KFC have just wrapped up a new Christmas in July daily deal. 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I'm Mia. More traffic soon on LAFM.
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0: Across Australia, it's Jonesy and Amanda driving you home.
1: Let me get my bits and my bobs. So this room has been smelling of raw onion for a reason. We've tried this once before and it wasn't very successful, but
0: I walked into the kitchen to make us teas and coffees. I opened the fridge and a portal of hell smell came out of it. Shut the fridge, and at that point all the young people filed into the kitchen.
1: And they thought you'd let one
0: go. Yeah, so because I'm of a certain age.
1: Okay.
0: You know what I mean?
1: There's no fridge in the kitchen, Brendan.
0: I said, it's not me. And then I opened the fridge, have a whiff, and then it didn't
1: smell as bad. What's that noise then, they said?
0: It's not me.
1: Anyway, now, you've got a plate in front of you that has a variety of,
0: yes.
1: don't let them touch each other because they're a variety of ingredients.
0: It looks like one of those day on a plate things.
1: Oh, yes. Pete Evans.
0: It's a Pete Evans.
1: I want you to take a
0: nothing
1: piece.
0: Nothing cooking here, though.
1: I want you to take a piece of onion.
0: Mm-hmm.
1: So you've got a piece of raw onion, piece of onion.
0: What, the whole bit of onion? Or
1: just one piece of it, say, one slice.
0: That's a Spanish onion.
1: One round of it. And put that on the tomato.
0: Yep.
1: You take two of them. And I want you to take a, don't eat the whole thing because I'm going to ask you what you think it tastes like.
0: Tomato and onion.
1: And then after that,
0: yeah.
1: I'm going to tell you what people have said it tastes, what this combination is supposed to taste like and see if you feel it then. So take one bite.
0: Yeah.
1: Our breath will be lovely.
0: Well, it tastes like tomato and onion.
1: What if I was to tell you that's supposed to taste like bacon?
0: No.
1: Take another bite thinking of bacon.
0: No.
1: That doesn't taste at all like bacon. What do you think, Ryan?
2: No.
1: How about this one? Yeah. This one I'm intrigued by.
0: Right.
1: You got a bit of boiled egg there.
0: How long has this egg been sitting out in the...
1: 3 weeks tops. I just got it out of the stinky fridge.
0: Okay.
1: Squeeze some lemon on it.
0: Put some lemon on the egg.
1: Take a bite.
0: Lips, hips, suck. Yep. What does that taste like?
1: Well, you tell me.
0: Egg and lemon?
1: It's supposed to taste like crumbed chicken, like KFC.
0: No.
1: This is a rort, isn't it?
0: Yeah,
1: I've got one more. No. I've got one more.
0: We should have meetings.
1: Don't
0: we have a meeting before the show?
1: Take a piece of apple.
0: Yep.
1: Oh, look, I've been taken.
0: This is a piece of...
1: Take a piece of apple.
0: Yep.
1: We'll put this on our socials because you might have a bit of... And a chocolate chip biscuit.
0: Yep.
1: Bite into it.
0: What's that supposed to taste like?
1: Red wine.
2: Oh, okay.
1: Does it not?
0: No.
1: Take another bite thinking of red wine.
0: It doesn't matter.
1: No. Sorry about that.
0: Well, that's 2 minutes and 57 seconds. I'm not going to get back.
1: Why don't you talk about your downpipes for me?
0: Okay.
1: Or your stinky bum when you open the fridge.
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0: Hello there, it's Jonesy and Amanda driving you home this Thursday afternoon.
1: I had such a lovely start to my day today. Most mornings I'll take the dog down to take a walk along the beach.
0: Mm-hmm.
1: These days, between the fact I can't be bothered and that she's older too, we drive down there now and just buy a coffee from the little from the kiosk down there and just walk along the waterfront. So nice. Not on the water, but on the, you know, pavement.
0: Yeah, I know how pavements work and how
1: people walk along them.
0: Yeah.
1: Okay. Anyway, I saw this woman holding a little baby, about a three-month-old baby, a little baby boy. She was standing in the sun. Little baby boy, he had a little blue jumper on, he had little Ugg boots on.
0: Oh,
1: and he had a cute little hat. I just went, ugh! And as I walked past, she said, "Sorry to bother you, but would you mind holding my baby? I just need to fix the harness that she was wearing for him." So I said, "Do I mind? I would pay you for this experience."
0: Yeah.
1: So I held this little baby. He was so warm and snuggly, and he just lay against my chest. And I said to her, any woman who's got grown-up children would give anything to feel this again. And all my friends, we all talk about this, that you're so busy and you're living it again because you're a grandparent.
0: Yeah.
1: And that bit where you're just when they're your babies and you're trying to keep them alive and you're tired and all the rest of it, you can't just and all of us say what we'd give to have one day of holding them as little babies.
0: Oh, it's so sweet.
1: And I got to hold him and I said, if you set up a booth here and charge middle-aged women to come and hold your baby, you will make a lot of money. And the little baby, his name was Barry.
0: Oh, Barry, old school name.
1: It was so cute.
0: Oh, that's sweet.
1: It was so cute.
0: Because it's interesting, isn't it, in the world of man and woman.
1: Man and woman.
0: Like, man can't do that. Like, I find since I become a grandfather, I look at little kids, I go, oh, he's so cute. And then you've got to be, there's a mindset.
1: There certainly is. Well, she waited. There were people walking past.
0: She waited till a woman and you
1: came past. She waited.
0: She
1: said, I was waiting to see if there's someone that seemed appropriate who'd want to hold my baby.
0: This happened to me probably about this time last year. I was coming home from a business lunch.
1: Oh.
0: And I'd caught the train.
1: Mr. Drunky Skunks.
0: No, I was well within my faculties. Anyway, I got off the train. It starts to rain. I go, damn. As I'm walking up the train steps, there's an umbrella sitting there. I went, thank you, universe. So I'm walking home with the umbrella.
1: A stolen umbrella.
0: Yeah, but it was just sitting there abandoned.
1: It's like a barbecue chicken all over again.
0: For God's sake, let that go. As I'm walking along, I see this young mother and she's breastfeeding her baby standing up at the side of the road and she's been caught in the rain.
1: On the side of the road?
0: Yes, because she's waiting for her husband to pick her up.
1: And the baby needed to be fed.
0: And the baby needed to be fed. And I thought,
1: started to rain.

0: And I said, I can assist here. I can help you.
1: How?
0: With the umbrella. And she went, oh, no. And she looked over, harangued. I said, yeah. No, I'm not a weirdo. But I just
1: anyone
0: found,
1: that says to you, I'm not a weirdo, is often a weirdo.
0: I just found this umbrella. I'll stand behind you and you feed the baby. She said, no, my husband's just down there. I said, no, it's okay. And then people started walking past looking at me. Now,
1: Ryan and I both have our heads in our hands. Cut to the end. Was this story okay?
0: I ended up giving her the umbrella, but it didn't help her. She said, I can't hold it and breastfeed the baby.
1: So you breastfed the baby? Cough up a hairball. My lovely story has gone here.
0: Mine's a lovely story too.
1: Your voice has got a little high.
0: Coming up, it's Thursday. I like Thursday because Double A Chattery drops
1: I'll
0: today.
1: Tell you all that's in Double A Chattery. And what else have we got coming? Oh, there was a story I saw on the news last night. Speaking of children, runaways. Okay. We'll talk about that.
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13: 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This is your news now.
3: Good evening, I'm Judy Augustine. Lawyers for an Australian man detained in Syria on murder charges hold grave concerns for his welfare and prospects of a fair trial. 20-year-old Patrick Stevenson is accused of the shooting death of another Australian man in Syria in December last year. Prime Minister Anthony Albanese has told the ABC the government is assisting the families involved.
8: I feel for the families of the person who's lost their life, and we're connected with them and providing support for them. We're also providing support for the family of the person who's been charged.
3: A man has been detained by police this afternoon after he was allegedly armed with a knife in public in Launceston. Police received reports about 1:45 of the alleged offender in the Brisbane Street area, who was later apprehended on Henry Street. No one was injured. Authorities say the knife was seized and investigations into the incident are underway. The state government is facing criticism over changes to gaming regulations after a proposal that all venues close for 7 hours from 2 a.m. to 9 a.m. was changed to 7 hours at the venue's discretion. Independent MLC Meg Webb said the government was watering down harm minimisation changes.
14: Our expert independent gaming commission has been absolutely clear with this government that this measure will not be meaningful unless it occurs in a standardised way across all venues. The government's failing to do that.
3: Minister Nick Dugan said the government was still increasing the closure time from 4 hours to 7 hours. The federal government has ruled out extending the fuel excise beyond this weekend. The 16 cent a litre cut will end on Sunday. And the Huon Valley Council says funding which was supposed to be spent on a major art installation in the state's far south should be redirected into the region. Darklab's Transformer was announced to help the region recover after bushfires ripped through the landscape in 2019, but it's no longer going ahead. Huon Valley Council General Manager Lockie Kranz says government funding should instead be used for tourism investment and economic recovery in the region.
15: There's no shortage of great ideas and great projects and opportunities here. But we need to know which are the ones that are going to be enduring, get consensus on those, and then go and invest in those.
13: Get the jump on your next project with the mighty helpful team at Mitre 10. 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
3: Sport news now, and the Jack Jumpers and Jewels can now make use of their new high-performance training centre with the facility officially open. It's the new base for both clubs and includes courts, strength and conditioning spaces and treatment areas. Jewels coach Claudia Brazzard says it will make a huge difference ahead of the team's inaugural season.
16: You know, we want to be world-class, we want to be the best WNBL club, so, you know, this is just part of it, but, you know, it's all around, you know, now making the best use of it and how we set the standard and the expectations and, you know, how we compete every day on this court.
3: Day 7 of action gets underway at the Commonwealth Games in Glasgow shortly. There are 17 gold medals up for grabs tonight, with all eyes on track and field and the velodrome, where track cycling events will get underway. And Bombers footy boss Daniel McPherson will leave at the end of the year after 4 seasons with the club. It comes as Dean Solomon will make a decision over the next week on whether he wants to throw his hat in the ring for the full-time coaching role at Essendon. That's the latest in news and sport. I'm Judy Augustine.
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17: Over in Prospect, there's some westbound congestion on Westbury Road on approach to the Stanley Street and Oakden Road roundabout. Otherwise, looking to Goderich Street in Invermay, there's some southbound congestion starting at Forster Street and stretching right down to Lower Charles Street. It's time to complete your census. 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I'm Mia. More traffic soon on LAFM.
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18: Weather for Launceston, it was a top of 14 today, down to 0 tonight. Bit of frost around tomorrow morning, then a sunny day, 15 degrees. And for Saturday, possible shower and 14. Scottsdale in the northeast, 12 degrees was the top today, heading down to 1 tonight. Sunny and 13 tomorrow, and for Saturday a late shower and 12 degrees. And St Helens in the east coast, it was a top of 15 today, down to 3 tonight. Mostly sunny and 15 tomorrow, and mostly sunny and 15 for Saturday. 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
1: You
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1: And we called it like the girl's plate of an episode in that it was bits and pieces of stuff we just wanted to talk about. We went back through some of the things that our teacups have asked us about. We did an episode a little while ago about jewellery, and there's a woman who curates jewellery for estates when people have passed away. She said there's two types. There's one where the family look at all the jewels and they say, wow, look at all this. I never saw mum wearing it. And other families where they go, look at all the stuff. Oh, yeah, remember mum wore this and all that. And it can't. We spoke about the nature of the jewelry in our lives. We want to be the people that wear our things and create family memories. But we both spoke about being mothers of sons, what you do with your stuff. And how we honour our stuff and honour the stuff that we inherit as well. And there was a big discussion as part of our group, our teacups, as I say, as to if you inherit your mum's or your grandmother's stuff and you're not and it's not your style, is it okay to remake it? And we had lots of comments about that. People saying, think about your mum, think about your grandma. Would they rather you were wearing it or that it was just sitting in a drawer somewhere? And most people said, remodel it, wear it, make it yours, and then it's your turn to pass it on.
31: It's like with men, it's tools. You know, tools would be the same thing, all your tools.
1: But that's using something is different to wearing something for taste.
31: Sure.
1: And to honour something.
31: Your kids aren't into tools?
1: Yeah, well, that's the thing. And that's fair enough too. That's absolutely fair enough.
31: Or motorcycles. I got a bunch of motorcycles.
1: Yeah, and they mean things to you.
31: What if they turn it into a brooch?
1: This is all this big discussion. So lots of things. And I spoke also to Anita about an epiphany I'd had with some help from a therapist about how I feel the image I have of me spinning all these plates in my life and trying to keep the plates going. And she said, why are you spinning the plates? Mm. And it's true. Why did I feel as if that the whole world would fall apart if I wasn't spinning the plates?
31: Yeah.
1: So we have, she's a psychologist. She's also, you know, my best friend. So interesting discussion on this week's Double A Chattery.
31: I could have told you that. Don't spin the plates. That's for the dude at the circus.
1: Well, I felt I was the circus dude. And now I've run away to leave the circus.
31: So you've come back home.
1: I've come back home from the circus.
31: Double A Chattery, it drops today. 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

0: Hello there, it's Jonesy and Amanda driving you home. One of the things in doing our new hours, we used to do a breakfast radio show for many years and moderately successful. Actually, we did pretty well.
1: More than moderately. Now we do. Why do you say that? We were more successful than that.
0: We were doing pretty well. And mostly I get home, I used to watch ACA, I used to worship at the table of ACA, largely for the promo. You love the promo. I love the promo. Like, remember on ACA, the cul-de-sac of creeps.
2: The cul-de-sac of creeps. Welcome to Corella Place, where 65 convicted sex offenders live together in the one street.
1: Their Christmas in July must be weird.
0: Kids, don't go to that street. Or remember the ultrasound ogre.
2: Pregnant mum's most treasured moment, but they're all fake. Hundreds of women fleeced by Australia's ultrasound ogre.
0: And your favourite would have been the sleaze of squeeze.
1: Oh, yeah.
2: The sleaze of squeeze. Sexual harassment on a stepladder. Lynn's only 4.5 feet tall. And when she climbed up to reach something at work, her boss, Laurie, would grope her bottom with both hands.
0: I was getting a bit worried that maybe, because I was missing out on...
1: I've forgotten about those greatest hits.
0: I get home just as Ali's getting onto ACA and it starts. But last night I was happy. I don't know if I'm too happy about the alliteration.
3: The pre-dawn wake-up call that has residents squawking. So who is this mysterious seed spreader?
4: Why do you like feeding the birds so much?
3: Join me.
0: So it's either the mysterious seed spreader or the Burwood Birdman.
4: What's on the menu today? Do you have any idea the drama you've caused for the residents here? Why do you like feeding the birds so much? Don't you want to stick around and see them eat the food you've provided? You're causing poo explosions. People have poo all over their balconies, all over their cars. Do you want people to be pooed on all the time?
1: I thought she was leaving my restaurant.
0: So what's happening here? There's this guy, mysterious man, gets up at the crack of dawn and throws seed everywhere.
1: Not where he doesn't live there himself.
0: No. And I said, why? And
1: I said, why?
0: There's a few theories. He's a jilted lover, and the person lives in that particular block of units. The other one is developers want the people to get out of there. So it's a bit Scooby-Doo.
1: Imagine doing that by just making birds flock around.
0: Well, it could work. People say, oh, I might get out of there. Other people are blaming this kid. What he started.
1: Don't go near the cul-de-sac.
0: Keep away, yeah. Keep well away from that cul-de-sac.
1: Speaking of kids.
0: Yes.
1: Oh, that's...
0: Come on.
1: I saw on the news last night, two little kids, 2 5-year-olds.
0: I saw that little...
1: They broke away. They ran away. And yes, I think my kids were never runaways, but we'll talk about it.
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2: Jonesy and Amanda.
3: 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Yeah. And HR nervous. Jonesy and Amanda.
2: LAFM.

0: Hello there. It's Jones and Amanda driving you home.
1: Were your kids prone to running away? Because
0: no.
1: Some kids just do. Some kids, their parents are always saying they will escape from anywhere.
0: Mm.
1: My kids were never like that, but I saw this story on the news last night.
2: An investigation is underway at a Melbourne childcare centre after this. Two young children escaped through a fence running for more than a kilometre down busy city streets. The young boy and girl broke free from the Isabel Henderson Kindergarten in Fitzroy North, racing home to watch cartoons. Thankfully, those bystanders saw them and were able to notify authorities.
1: The mum said that when she saw them come into the house, she went, what the hell's going on? But the footage, they're just walking down the street, skipping. Just skipping.
0: And they just want to get home and watch cartoons.
1: Want to go home and watch cartoons.
0: Yeah.
1: There'll always be one kid that'll just want to take off.
0: When we were kids, and I guess this doesn't happen anymore, we used to have a guy that used to live across the road from us, Harry, and he was a florist. Mm. And he was a single man, lived by himself, and I think he was an alcoholic as well. Anyways, Christmas Eve. Back in the 70s, and my brother and I are just out the front of his house. He used to have a collection of broken-down cars out the front, and we used to play in the cars and pretend to drive. He said, hey, boys, you want to go and have a look at the bay? We'll go fishing. I went, yeah, okay, and we used to live down the road from a bay. So we walked down to the bay.
1: So you didn't tell your mum?
0: No, we just wandered off with him. I would have been about 8. My brother would have been about 6. And so we go down to the bay, and it's real Tom Sawyer stuff. We're fishing. We caught a little fish, and then we went up to the shop. And because he wanted to get some ice to put the fish in. And he's got, you guys want an ice cream? Yeah, sure. Bought us ice creams. So we were gone for some hours. And then when I was coming up the road on the way back, I saw my mum and she looked a bit concerned. And I'm going, hey,
1: We've
0: just been out with Harry. And he said, well, I wish someone told me.
1: Yes, rightly so. These days you wouldn't do that. And parents wouldn't.
0: Well, you got that Life 360 thing.
1: Yeah.
0: And I'm not saying if I had, like, my grandson suddenly went missing for some hours, I would be a bit distressed, I would imagine.
1: Mm. Skipping down the road to watch cartoons.
0: With an old Darrow across the road.
1: That's grandpa. But let's do Tales of the Runaway. And what I mean by that is your kid one of those little ones that all the kids are playing around, you turn around, he's taken Santa's hat and he's sitting over in the corner. Or whatever, some kids are just like that. And remember in our day, the image was you'd take a stick and put your belongings on the end of it because you wanted to run away from home.
0: Like the littlest hobo.
1: Yeah, the littlest hobo. So if you want to join me for a while, just grab your hat and come travel life. The hobo was a dog.
0: Yeah. Yeah. A singing dog.
1: Singing dog who was welcomed into town after town. Let's call it this, Tales of the Runaway.
0: We'd love to hear from you.
3: 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You're snacking in traffic. Jonesy and Amanda approve.
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16: There's works in Kings Meadows on the Midland Highway causing southbound delays on approach to the Kings Meadows Link merge. Otherwise, looking to the West Tamar Highway now, there's some patchy delays in both directions, particularly for those travelling through Riverside. 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I'm Mia. More traffic soon on LAFM.
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0: Hello there, it's Jonesy and Amanda. The tribal drummer's beating Tales of the Runaway.
1: Traveling around from town to town.
0: Peace.
1: Sometimes I think I'll settle down.
0: Okay.
2: Why has no one reworked that show? Barnaby Joyce, perhaps. Finds a dog at his door, he gets a different result entirely.
0: Well, at least it'd stay there.
2: We're talking today about Tales of the Runaway. There was a story in the news last night of 2 5-year-olds that busted out of their school.
3: 2 young children escaped through a fence running for more than a kilometre down busy city street, racing home to watch cartoons.
0: Jeepers.
2: To watch cartoons. Hi, Heather. Who'd ran away?
4: Okay, so this is actually a story about my mum she loves to tell. She was born in Switzerland, and she decided to go for a little train ride. So she jumped on the train, went to the end of the line, and eventually, you know, the guards sort of picked her off and said, oh, where have you come from? She was missing for about 24 hours, and they even searched the lake looking for her, thinking she'd gone into the lake or something. So,
2: how old was she, did you say?
4: 5.
2: Wow. And she'd just taken off?
4: Yeah, she likes trains, so she's like, I'm going on a train ride.
2: Wow.
0: You know, it just makes you feel sick.
2: I know, doesn't it? Makes you feel sick. Thank you, Heather.
0: We lost our youngest son on the train in Singapore. He would have been about 7 or 8. We all got off the train. Automatic doors closed, so he just takes off.
2: And you don't know the train system. You don't know where the platforms were where the train was going.
0: And so then, you know, we went to the people, the main people of the train system, and they said, well, yeah, he's got to be on our network somewhere. We just can't find him. And then it's at that moment your whole life slows down.
2: And you think this is where everything changes.
0: And you see those stories in the news, you think, well, does he now belong to Singapore? And this guy saw my face and he said, mate, it's okay. It's not New York. He'll be okay. We'll find him. Mm. And we did, but jeepers. He's gone for about, you know, 45 minutes.
2: Cripes. Well, we're looking for stories of runaways. They don't have to be that dramatic.
0: Leanne has joined us.
2: Who ran away, Leanne?
5: My 5-year-old grandson, he ran away from the school holiday program and took a little buddy with him. And now whenever holidays come along, my son has to take time off work because he has been suspended from holiday programs.
2: Oh,
0: and Leanne, as a grandparent, the amount of responsibility that you would have.
5: It's crazy. It's absolutely crazy. I can't believe it.
2: But Leanne wasn't there. He didn't run away
0: from Leanne.
2: It's
0: on your phone, but it's on your watch, though.
2: No, but I don't think so. But what was he running away to do? What was his plan?
5: No idea. All I know is that he got suspended because he went through, he dug a hole under the fence and escaped through there.
2: Dug a hole? Wow.
0: What is he, in the Great Escape?
2: Yes.
0: Putting dirt down his pants? Putting around the play yard?
2: Wow, thank you.
0: Leanne, thank you. Kate has joined us.
2: Hello, Kate. Tell us about the runaway.
6: So the runaway was me, and this was back in 1975, and we were at Chatty Shopping Centre, Chadston.
0: Yep.
6: And I ran away from my grandmother, and somebody found me and took me to centre management, and eventually she came up to collect me, and they said, is this your grandmother? And I said, no, that's not my grandmother, because they were giving me lollies and Coke and chips. And I looked her bold in the eye and said, no, she's not my grandma.
2: Oh, Kate. What a horror.
0: I've never seen this woman in my life.
2: And now as an adult, do you just look back and think, oh, that was terrible?
6: It was awful.
0: What a little piece of work.
2: Kate still lives in that shopping centre.
0: Kate.
2: Never made it home.
0: I will take some more.
2: Yes.
7: Traffic on your way home. Predictable. Us. Slightly less so.
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10: Hi, I'm Sally Pearson. More medals for our female athletes at the Commonwealth Games. The Aussies swept the podium in the 50-metre freestyle with Meg Harris leading home Alex Perkins and Shayna Jack. Australia also clinched gold in the women's 4x100-metre medley relay. Eileen Chikumatana added to the haul in the weightlifting. Day 7 features Michelle Jenica in the 100-metre hurdles, while Jessica Hull is favourite in the mile. And the LPGA Women's Open tees off in England. Cassie Porter, Minji Lee and Grace Kim are among the Aussies in the field.
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0: Across Australia, Jonesy and Amanda driving you home. You might have seen those little kids on the news in Melbourne.
1: 5 years old, they broke out of their school.
2: Two young children escaped through a fence running for more than a kilometre down busy city street, racing home to watch cartoons.
1: So we're calling this Tales of the Runaway, and I'm enjoying that it gives us a chance to play the littlest.
3: Traveling around from town to town.
1: Remember the dog that went from house to house?
0: Sometimes and what did he do?
1: He went to Barnaby's town. Place.
0: Sit down!
1: It's the gift that keeps on giving, it really
0: it
1: is.
0: Works. Rose has joined us.
1: Hello, Rose. Who ran away?
4: Hi, how are you guys?
1: Very well.

0: Good, good. Well, mine isn't nearly as exciting as the ones you had before, but it's very cute. I've got a lovely 2-year-old grandson, Hugo, and who can do no wrong, of course, at that age. So I did rouse on him once, and he got very offended and took off to the front door and let himself out. And then he was climbing up the fence, trying to open the latch and get out. And I thought, oh, I'll just see. So I undid the latch for him, and he only had a nappy on, nothing else. And off he goes. He went down probably 7 or 8 houses and turned to head off to the park, at which stage I said, right, that's it, and picked him up and, of course, kicking and screaming. But that, I think we're going to have to watch him as he gets older. He's going to be a real runaway.
1: I love the idea of, you know, I'm trying to run away, but Grandma, can you help me with a latch on the fence?
2: Imagine if that backfired, Rose. Imagine if you slipped over or something like that and then he just scooted off.
1: Or the neighbours watched you let him go you watch him go down the street in his nappy.
2: This is my fear about being a grandparent. Yeah. Level of responsibility when it's your own kids.
1: Oh.
2: It's like that time, remember when I used to go surfing with your son, Jack, when he was little, and we're out of that big reef and this big wave came, and I said, mate, just duck down. And I thought, if he dies, Amanda is never going to let me go.
1: Well, duh. She'll never laugh at this.
2: She won't see the funny side.
1: No. Wow.
2: Thank you, Rose. Sue has joined us.
1: Hello, Sue. Who ran away?
3: My brother, many, many, many years ago, when he was in 4-year-old kinder, after about 3 days, he thought, I've had enough. I'm ready to go home. So he climbed over the fence and he was on his way home, except he was going the wrong way. The kinder teacher caught him and brought him back and told Mum, much to her horror, at the end of the session.
1: Yes. Imagine a kid thinking, you know what, I've had enough, I'm out of here.
2: I'm going to do this again.
1: Yeah, that's right. You've got to do it day after day, sucko. I'm sorry, that's how it goes.
2: Thank you, Sue. Debbie has joined us.
1: All right, Debbie, we'll wrap up with you. Who ran away?
4: Hi, Amanda and Jonesy. So it was myself. I was upset with my mother for cutting my hair too short.
1: Right.
4: So I packed a bag, and in the bag I put my 1-month-old baby sister, because she was my baby, I felt. I got across the road and 1 house down, and the neighbour heard her crying, and hence I was stopped.
1: Wow, you had a baby in your bag.
2: Like a 1-month-old. It's like a newborn.
1: Wow.
4: Nothing else. I would have been about 5 or 6.
2: Oh, God.
4: So, you know. Just the baby, because there's no way that mean lady was having my baby.
1: Oh, that mean hair-cutting lady. Oh, Debbie, that is a brilliant story. Thank you.
2: They were harsh times, weren't they?
1: I'm taking the baby.
2: Like, people talk about, oh, what about the good old days?
1: The good old days. Pack a baby and off you go.
2: Oh, thank you, Debbie.
1: Oh, so good.
2: Thank you for all your calls. Coming up, Instagram makes its return. If you'd like to register for Instagram, jonesyandamanda.com.au. 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
4: Good evening, I'm Judy Augustine. Police have seized a knife and taken a man into custody in Launceston after he was allegedly armed in public. Authorities were called to the Brisbane Street area before 2 this afternoon. The man later apprehended on Henry Street. No one was injured and investigations into the incident are underway. Messaging app Telegram is facing legal action by the eSafety Commissioner. It's been accused of failing to remove pro-terror material and could face fines of $55 million if found guilty. eSafety Commissioner Julie Inmart-Grant says it comes at a time of heightened security here in Australia.
5: It is more important than ever that digital platforms meet their obligations to protect the Australian community.
4: The state government has been accused of watering down changes to gaming reforms. Tasmania's Gaming Commission had developed new rules that all venues be closed for 7 hours from 2 a.m. to 9 a.m. to reduce the harm to problem gamblers. But that was overruled by the Treasurer this week, who suggested venues not be required to close at the same time.
6: There's already evidence that people who are experiencing a problem with gambling on poker machines can move from one venue to the next as a venue closes in order to extend their gambling time. That's why in other jurisdictions, in other states, there are set closing hours.
4: Independent MLC Meg Webb speaking there. Minister Nick Digan said the length of time venues had to close was still increasing. Home loan applications are on the decline, according to major bank NAB. It's reporting a slump of 15% in the last quarter due to higher interest rates and the cost of living. The RBA says it won't change its interest rate policy on house prices, instead opting to focus on keeping inflation under control. And after news, Darklab's transformer will not be built in the Huon Valley. The council says government funding should be redirected to another project aimed at economic recovery. The installation was supposed to attract tourists to the region after it was hit by bushfires in 2019. Huon Valley Council General Manager Lockie Kranz said the region was still in need.
7: The area has not recovered since 2019. And then we've had successive issues, COVID, et cetera, since, that have continued to knock it.
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4: Sport news now, and Alex de Minaur will take on Cruz Hewitt in the second round of the Washington Open early tomorrow morning. Cruz is the son of Australian tennis great Leighton Hewitt. De Minaur says he can't wait.
9: It's going to be a lot of fun. I'm really excited for him, for the matchup, for everything he's been doing. He's a great kid.
4: Rory McIlroy has added another stop to his Australian summer tour. The Northern Irish golfer will now play at Victoria's Cathedral Invitational, as well as the Australian Open at Kingston Heath. Meanwhile, the Cats will be without skipper Pat Dangerfield for tonight's clash against Collingwood. The veteran forward hasn't been able to train since suffering a knock to the hip in Geelong's win over the D's last week. He'll be replaced by Jack Martin. And Sam Mitchell is closing in on a deal to extend his contract at Hawthorn. The coach says he's been having seamless negotiations with the club, it would likely mean he remains at the Hawks until the end of 2030. That's the latest news and sport. I'm Judy Augustine.
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10: Over in Kings Meadows, there's some southbound delays on the Midland Highway on approach to the Kings Meadows Link merge. Otherwise, nearby Hobart Road is moving busy both ways at Risley Street. And looking to Newstead, there's some westbound congestion on Hobblers Bridge Road on approach to Penquit Road. KFC have just wrapped up a new Christmas in July daily deal. 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I'm Mia. More traffic soon on LAFM.
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8: LAFM's 3-day forecast.
11: Weather for Launceston, it was a top of 14 today, down to zero tonight. Bit of frost around tomorrow morning, then a sunny day, 15 degrees. And for Saturday, possible shower and 14. Scottsdale in the northeast, 12 degrees was the top today, heading down to 1 tonight. Sunny and 13 tomorrow, and for Saturday, a late shower and 12 degrees. And St Helens in the east coast, it was a top of 15 today, down to 3 tonight. Mostly sunny and 15 tomorrow, and mostly sunny and 15 for Saturday. 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
15: 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Bad, bad Amanda.
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17: What a creep. I've heard them describe him as a drunken idiot.
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21: Jonesy and Amanda, those are names that you would never forget.
22: It's showtime.
23: Hello there. If you're driving home, just take it easy on the road. If you see some of those crazy accidents that's happened?
24: I thought it might have been AI. A car went into the side of a bus up where the windows are.
23: It looked like something out of Fast and the Furious.
24: Cripes.
23: And then there's this bloke on his motorbike that's lane filtering through the Burnley Tunnel there, and he's gone up next to an oversized truck. He's hit one of the little flags that stick out.
24: Oh.
23: You know, don't do that.
24: Has he lived?
23: Yeah, he's fine. He's lucky as anything. But, you know, as a motorcyclist, I'm a big fan of lane filtering. It works for motorcycles, and it is now legal in this country. But if we do dumb things like this, they're going to take the lane filtering away, and that's the last thing we want. So, like that dude, he didn't need to go between the truck and the van. Could have gone on the other side, bro.
24: So if you're, what are your rules for lane
23: filtering?
24: You're
23: allowed to lane filtering.
24: But I mean, your personal rules is for visibility and all of that. Like, don't go near a truck. Don't
23: go near an oversized truck. I don't go next to truck and dogs. That's the tipper trucks or semi-trailers. Any truck. You know, lane filter between cars, preferably when they're stopped or going slow. But this dude, he's missed the flag. He's lucky he's not dead. Oof. But he could wreck it for everyone as well. And then we're all sitting in the traffic, stuck.
24: Was it a community announcement from Brendan.
23: That's my community announcement. You remember, I was the mayor of, had the mayoral robes for a motorcycle awareness month.
24: Had to have them cleaned.
23: Well, you know, I'll just say something about lane filtering, because in Australia, a lot of people, when they brought it into Sydney, they set it up in the city to see how it worked, because the coppers couldn't really enforce it. So they decided what we're going to do is we're going to set up a trial in Sussex Street in the city. So around that time, this was a few years ago, I went to a lot of motorcycle events and just explained, look, don't go hitting mirrors on cars or anything like that, because they want this trial to fail.
24: Oh.
23: So instead, it was extreme success. Not one mirror was hit, not one incident was recorded.
24: Right.
23: Because it looks a little bit sketchy, but motorcycles by and large look sketchy. And I say this, I've been riding one since I was 19. I don't drive a car. But the point is, if we do this sort of stuff, the government, next minute we're wearing stupid high vis and not being allowed to lane filter. Mm. So if you're riding a bike, just keep your wits about you.
24: Be careful.
23: And we can have nice things.
24: Well, coming up, there's something that we'd like to put to the pub test. We spoke about it yesterday involving Luke Wilson, the actor.
23: Oh, yeah.
24: I'd like to know your opinion on that.
23: Instagram coming up as well.
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0: Hello there, it's Jonesy and Amanda driving you home this Thursday, the 30th of July, with you two. I don't know, it must be the domain of young men, because I don't think women did this. But when you were young, as decoration, did you put empty liquor bottles around on shelving in
1: your place? You know what we did have? A friend of mine, we had an old Chianti bottle that we put a candle in.
0: Yep.
1: And once we had a Matus. Remember Matus? Had a really nice shaped bottle.
0: And had a basket.
1: No, that was the Chianti. The Matus Rosé was like this really nice shaped bottle, and we'd put a candle in that or flowers in that.
0: Yeah.
1: But other than that, the answer is no.
0: I remember, and it is the domain of young men. When I was young, we'd have all Jim Beam bottles around the share house.
1: So you didn't keep them for, were they there for decoration?
0: Yes, but I don't know why, because I don't think any woman in a right mind would go, well, this is fantastic.
1: No, your version of the eat, pray, love signage?
0: Yeah, maybe it is.
1: And your scatter cushions.
0: But you grow up, well, maybe you get married and the woman comes into your life and puts it all into the recycling and out it goes. But I was just, I haven't thought about this for many, many years. And I often thought, what would be the perspective of someone that comes into your house, sees all these bottles? What would they react to? What's their inner thoughts? And this guy that I follow on Instagram answers the question perfectly. This guy's called Tony, as in T-O-E-K-N-E-E. But this is brilliant.
2: No way! You drank all this?
3: Tell me about the night you drank this one. And don't skip a single detail. I want to hear all about it. I didn't think it was possible to convey maturity, rebellion, and a party-heavy lifestyle all at once. But you hit the nail on the head, muchacho.
4: And they're all unwashed, right?
2: Some of these are really expensive.
4: Okay, High Roller. I see you.
3: I'm obsessed with the way the light passes through each bottle and bounces off of another. The interplay of refraction and color gives the whole arrangement an unexpectedly architectural quality.
4: What do you say I head to the local corner store, pick up a bottle of your favorite on me, and then we add another brushstroke to that masterpiece?
1: You know? Brilliant. Yeah. I went around to my son's house, my younger son, and his whole kitchen bench was covered in bottles.
0: Yeah, well, that's just Jack's weekend.
1: That's what I think. I don't think there's a collection. I think he just couldn't be bothered putting them in the recycling.
0: And in the world of man, beer bottles don't count, okay? That's just recycling.
1: What were those ones?
0: They're all fancy liquor bottles.
1: Oh, yeah. So look at you, full of admiration.
0: Yeah. I'm not that old, okay?
1: Oh, I see you.
0: I'm not that old.
1: Speaking of age, coming up next, we spoke just yesterday about Luke Wilson becoming a first-time father at 54. There's a certain age gap here between him and his partner, and does it matter? Let's talk about that.
0: We'll go to the Jonesy and Amanda Rouse for the pub test next.
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0: Hello there, it's Jonesy and Amanda driving you home. 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
1: the good old-fashioned pub test.
0: It's true, Sam.
2: We were talking yesterday on this show about Luke Wilson, who's Owen Wilson's brother, but also a very famous actor in his own right.
0: Mm-hmm.
2: He is 54 years old. He has just had his first child with a woman who is 24 years old, 30-year age difference there. They've kept a very low profile as a couple. They've been together for a couple of years, but they have now been seen out and about with their baby. They were first spotted together in 2023, have made a public appearance together, etc. They've welcomed their first child together, a baby daughter. It is Luke's first child. What's interesting to me is that we're so used to seeing older men and younger women in Hollywood that we just have ceased to think that it's unusual. At least that's how I felt. I'd kind of had the weirdness of this. I didn't notice. My sense had been worn away until I heard someone commenting.
3: If you don't think this is weird, imagine that we had the ability to time travel and some nice young couple just gave birth to a baby girl and she's cooing and they're holding her in her arms in the hospital and they look at each other and someone bursts through the doors and he's 30-year-old actor Luke Wilson and he looks at the parents dead-eyed and he says, "Congratulations on your baby. I'm gonna marry her and have a baby with her." Now, is it weird?
2: When you hear it like that, it is like very weird.
0: Because you see the picture of them together and it doesn't look that bad.
2: That's because we're used to it. We are used to older men and younger women, particularly in Hollywood.
0: Didn't Charlie Chaplin have a baby when he was 90?
2: Yeah, and that's the thing. His first wife is 90. Charlie Chaplin's second or fifth wife might be 17. I don't know. But this is the thing. Women go through the biological shift and cannot have children beyond a certain age. But these men can keep marrying babies and have babies.
0: Yeah.
2: The comments are very interesting around this. Who cares? It's a consensual relationship. That's fair enough. Other people saying, why is it that older men date girls young enough to be their daughters? It's yuck.
0: Anthropological.
2: In the old days, I wonder if maybe men always have this urge to procreate and there are these young girls, but society prevented it because men stayed in marriages. Now relationships come and go and men are free to follow this course. And young women will always be attracted to old, powerful men.
0: Yep.
2: Old, powerful men will always be attracted to
0: young women.
2: But
0: old, powerful men, when you say old, powerful men, you mean old, rich men.
2: Well, power.
0: Guys in big boats and.
2: Yeah, that's right. That's
0: jets
2: right.
0: And all that stuff.
2: And maybe the women aren't being cynical. They actually find that as an attractive. That's part of their DNA, that there's someone who will provide for me.
0: Yeah.
2: How do you feel about this? Is it all right to think it's manky or not? What are we going to call this? How about we say age gaps?
0: Age gaps.
2: Do they pass the pub test?
4: Shouting at traffic? Pointless. Shouting with Jonesy and Amanda? Therapeutic.
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15: Looking to Kings Meadows, there's some congestion in both directions on Hobart Road on approach to Risley Street. Otherwise, looking to South Launceston now, Wellington Street has some slow-moving traffic both ways on approach to both Howick Street and Pipeworks Road. 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Oh, what a feeling, Toyota. I'm Mia. More traffic tomorrow morning on LAFM.
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0: 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Rough day? Let Jonesy and Amanda make it better.
1: No!
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0: Better-ish.
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0: LAFM.

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0: 10 questions, 60 seconds on the clock. You can pass if you don't know an answer. We'll come back to that question if time permits. You get all the questions right, $1,000.
3: You can make it $2,000 by answering a bonus question, but it is double or nothing.
0: I was just looking at your jacket, Amanda. It looks like, when you look at it really quickly, it looks like you're covered in Post-it notes.
3: You know, every single person in this building today said, I love your jacket.
0: I like it.
3: Brightly coloured little dash hounds on it. You say it looks like it's covered in Post-it notes.
0: Just the colours. And it's the vibe she brings.
3: Thank you for
0: Zoe,
3: that. Thank you for that not quite compliment. Hello, Zoe. How are you?
4: Hi, I'm good. How are you guys?
3: Very well, thank you.
0: It's a nice jacket, Zoe. You should see it.
3: That's all you need to know. We've got 10 questions, Zoe. We've got 60 seconds. You know how this goes. Saying pass is your friend. If you're not sure of the answer, we might have time to come back, okay?
4: Awesome. Sounds good.
3: Zoe, here we go, and good luck. Question number one. What flavour salt is chicken salt?
4: Chicken.
3: Question two. A dentist specialises in what?
4: Cleaning teeth.
3: Question three. Finish this. 5, 10, 15.
4: 20.
3: Question four. A biography you write about yourself is called what?
4: Autobiography.
3: Question five. In which city is Saturday Night Live filmed?
4: New York.
3: Question six. Deuce and love are terms used in what sport?
4: Tennis.
3: Question seven. Luciana Barroso is married to which actor?
4: Pass.
3: Question eight. What's the capital of Thailand?
4: Bangkok.
3: Question nine. I'll be back is a catchphrase from which film?
4: Terminator.
3: Question 10. The Fender brand is known for making what?
4: Guitar.
3: Question 7. Luciana Barroso is married to who?
4: Matt Damon.
3: Yes!
0: Matt Damon.
3: Yes!
0: You did it, Zoe.
3: Zoe, you and your whispering brains trust.
0: Yes.
3: You've done it.
4: Oh, my God. Okay.
0: Are you by yourself, Zoe?
3: No, I think I heard a little voice. Not that it matters.
4: My dad here.
3: Yeah, absolutely, absolutely.
0: Well, Zoe.
3: Zoe.
0: $1,000.
3: You have got $1,000. You can leave with $1,000 right now. Mm-hmm. That's brilliant. Doesn't everyone just need $1,000?
4: Oh, I want
0: $2,000. Whoa, hang on.
3: Let's cut to the chase.
0: I didn't even get to put on the tempting pants.
3: Pop them on. We've put the exciting music on.
0: Yeah.
3: Brendan.
0: And these haven't been boxed up or anything like that. Spin in the linen press. There you go.
3: I don't think much tempting is required. Do you want... Let me explain the rules to you, though, Zoe. You have 6 seconds to answer a bonus question, and it's double or nothing. So you can either leave now with 1,000, play on for 2,000, but if you can't answer the question correctly in 6 seconds, there's nothing, I'm afraid.
4: Yeah, okay.
3: What would you like to do?
4: I'm going to go for it.
3: Okay!
0: Oh, Zoe, that's Woo-hoo! The crowd goes crazy.
3: Ryan, have you got the six-second buzzer ready to go?
5: Ready to go.
3: Zoe, you have 6 seconds to answer this question for $2,000.
4: Yep,
3: who painted the Sistine Chapel?
4: Michelangelo.
0: Yes. There it is.
3: Zoe and Zoe's
0: dad. You would have got that all
3: day. $2,000. Congratulations.
0: What's your dad's name, Zoe?
4: James.
0: James, okay.
3: Well, this are you going to split it?
0: Sounds a little vague there.
3: You're going to split it
0: 50-50? It's like Barnaby Joyce's dog. No one's seen it. Zoe's dad exists.
3: Are you splitting it 50-50?
4: I'll absolutely give him some.
0: Yeah,
3: I'll give him 50 cents, says Zoe.
0: Buy him a carton of beer, Zoe, and he'll be happy.
4: Thanks, guys, so much.
0: Zoe,
4: awesome.
0: Good on you. You're a winner.
3: Congratulations. $2,000. How brilliant.
0: Big deal.
4: Oh, awesome. Thank you so much.
3: Oh, how good's that? Hasn't
0: That's
3: gone
0: great.
3: Off for ages. I'm so happy.
0: And you know what? It'll be back again tomorrow.
3: Yes, it will.
0: JonesyAndAmanda.com.au. Jonesy and Amanda driving you home with Jam Nation.
2: 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Boss complaining. 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

0: Hello there. It's Jonesy Demander driving you home this Thursday afternoon. About as good as time as ever to get down to the Jonesy Demander Arms for...
1: The pub test.
2: Pub test.
1: Does it pass the pub test?
3: If something sounds unlikely, then it should fail the pub test.
2: Yeah, the pub test.
4: Doesn't pass the sniff test.
5: Stop it. It's not helpful.
0: Today, Luke Wilson and Kendall Yates, a nice-looking couple. He's an actor and...

0: She's pretty.
1: He's 54. She's 24.
0: And they're going to have a baby.
1: They've had a baby. They've been together for a couple of years. And we're so used to seeing age gaps like this in Hollywood, you don't think twice about it until I heard this.
2: If you don't think this is weird, imagine that we had the ability to time travel. And some nice young couple just gave birth to a baby girl, and she's cooing, and they're holding her in her arms in the hospital, and they look at each other, and someone bursts through the doors, and he's 30-year-old actor Luke Wilson, and he looks at the parents dead-eyed, and he says, "Congratulations on your baby. I'm gonna marry her and have a baby with her." Now, is it weird?
3: Well, when you put it like that.
1: When you put it like that, and healthy baby, consensual relationship, all of that. But what does it do for women that men start off with partners their own age, and then they age and the partners stay the same age? If you know what I mean?
3: Yeah.
1: So how do you feel about this? Age gaps, do they pass the pub test?
4: I don't care what the age gap is. My husband's father was 70-something when he had, and his wife would have been 40-something. So, yeah, if they hadn't had him, I wouldn't have him now.
5: I feel it is a bit creepy when the guy is 30 years older than her and he's actually old enough to be her father. I did see the article about them and I thought, oh, yeah, here we go, another Hollywood actor with money who can date someone half his age and less. But then by the same token, you've got someone like Cher who's dating a guy who's 40 years younger than her. So, like, where do we draw the line? You're in love, you're in love.
6: Yes, they do. Well, I met my husband when I was 22 and he was 42. He's now 80 and I'm 60. I couldn't do without him.
7: I think that it's a shame that we've become so judgmental as a society that we balk at someone who are in a loving relationship and call it yuck. I think that is actually appalling. They're consenting adults. They can do what they want to do.
1: Interesting, yeah, interesting. And yes, they absolutely can do what they want to do. Just as women get older, where do we put ourselves with men who don't want women their own age? But
3: the heart wants what the heart wants, as Woody Allen so famously said.
8: Righto, you two. Okay. That's enough.
1: I'm glad you cut me off. We have a very special Friday feel session tomorrow.
3: Oh, boy, I'm so excited.
1: It's going to be an absolute beauty. We cannot wait.
3: Do you want to give any sort of clue as to who it is?
1: Two big powerhouses in Australian music who don't normally perform together, but will
3: and
1: tomorrow.
3: And they're appropriately matched age-wise.
1: Okay. Phew. They're not romantically involved.
3: Vote for Amanda, tvweeklogies.com.au. Do it, do it, do it. It's going to happen for you.
1: Thank you.
3: 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JonesyAmanda.com.au.
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0: Christian O'Connell's show. We're doing our pre-show meeting, and quite a lot of things came up. Just off the top of my head, the census.
1: Yes, yep.
0: Is there a certain day you have to have done it by?
1: You have to all do it on the same day.
0: Night. Oh, I didn't know that.
1: Yes, yeah, the to same make the, night. The data, I don't know, all the
0: so
1: same.
0: So it's a snapshot of Australia. Yes. Yes. All the different versions of us all answering the same questions.
2: Yeah, what we are now, who we are now, yeah.
0: Mm. Where we are now.
2: Why are we?
0: Who's here?
2: Who's on first?
0: What have you had for dinner? What's your favourite TV detective?
1: They should put those on.
0: They should
1: on.
0: Chuck a few of those in. Why are you watching right now? Christian, I've already completed my census.
1: No, you're not. No.
0: What are you doing, listener? What's your playing at? You ruined the whole thing.
1: You can't.
0: It's like, there's no prizes for getting it early, SWAT nerd.
1: No, you get in trouble for doing it early. You have to do it on the Tuesday. And if you don't do it, $365 fine for every day you don't do it.

0: Yeah.
1: That's a lot of
0: money. It's a lot of money.
2: It's incredible. I'd love to know what other countries do a census so frequently as Australia.
1: Yeah.
2: Is it every 5 years?
0: I think I looked it up before, US and UK every 10 years.
2: Yeah, I know in the UK it's every 10. Here they really do, in an old nanny state, I want to have another look around your house, don't they? You sure there's no one else there? It could be maybe chucking in some taxes or something. What about in that cupboard, though? Oh, no, there's no people in there.
1: Nothing to see here.
2: All right, now, producer Caitlin, you're actually in some spare clothes. Do you remember at school when you used to have an accident and you couldn't control your bowels? You would have to go to that cupboard, the spare sort of clothing cupboard.
0: Yes, the lost property.
2: Yeah. They would give you like an assortment of clothes to try and fit into to get through the day.
0: Yeah.
2: Similar things happened here, producer Caitlin.
3: Everybody my age pees their pants. It's the coolest. You ain't cool unless you pee your pants.
2: So signs you get signs you're an adult, and it's a spillage. It's a spillage, yep.
4: It really did.
2: Yeah,
4: it was close. I actually had popped my coffee mug between my legs as I was arriving at work, to then bend and put my pass on. To
2: we've got open the boom gates to come
4: boom
2: in
4: gate,
2: here.
4: Correct. Mm. As I did that, I felt this full warming
2: Caitlin.
4: Sensation roll down my pants. Oh.
2: All right, we don't need to make it like some sort of explicit audiobook.
4: No, but I'm just like genuinely.
2: Honestly, there's no other radio show that has more collection of perverts that listen than this one.
4: It was
0: 50 Shades
4: of
0: Yellow.
4: It genuinely was in slow motion. I could just feel it seeping.
2: Oh, please, we can't honestly. It's not only fans like the audio version.
4: No, but that's genuinely what happened. And as it happened, I was losing my voice yesterday, so I've been not speaking for the whole day.
2: Brilliant.
4: I was like, oh, my God, like screamed.
2: Oh, God. It must have scolded you.
4: Scolded me. My coffee went all down between my pants onto my car seat.
2: Come on, we've got to clean this up, guys.
4: That's just what happened.
2: I know, but honestly, it's too. This kind of content is steamy for our audience.
4: So then as I drove into, I just had to like lift myself up from the seat so it didn't keep going up.
2: So it's now like some sort of Pilates work in the car. Pilates.
4: So I'm holding myself up just like, oh my God. I had to reverse in while holding myself up.
2: What an awful way just to begin your working day as well. This is not showbiz.
4: It was horrible. So as I was walking into work, I was like walking as like a what are they called, cowboy with my legs out.
2: John Wayne, you've got a wide bow-legged stance.
4: Now, this is true.
2: And you're leaking as well, coffee everywhere.
4: I had to say this, but it also leaked into my underwear.
1: Oh,
4: and
1: no.
4: So I literally was like, what am I going to do? I called Tina to tell her to bring
2: some spares. What's she going to do? You can't call Tina, your colleague, and say, what, can you come down and wipe me?
4: No, she was coming in a bit later. I wanted her to bring me some clothes. But then I remembered I had some old jeans.
2: What kind of team is this?
4: So then I remembered I had some jeans in the back, but they're from 10 years ago. So I've got some skinny jeans on with bright yellow shoes, brown socks, and I look ridiculous.
2: So what are you in now? Spare clothes?
4: Genuinely spare tight jeans that look ridiculous with my outfit.
1: Oh, and no knickers because they were wet.
2: All right, we didn't need to. You know what I said? Like, just cleaning it up. Right side of the dial, not X-rated side of the dial.
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0: Session O'Connell Show. What condiments get stored in the fridge? Oh, mustards?
1: Yeah. I do mustards, yes.
2: Yeah. Mayo.
0: Ketchup?
1: Mayo.
0: Mayo ketchup?
1: Mm. Yeah, tomato
0: but
1: sauce.
0: I don't put brown sauce or barbecue sauce. That doesn't get into the fridge.
1: I agree, and I don't know why.
0: No, it's like an exclusive nightclub.
2: Yes. Oh, no, we do. All the sauces go in there.
0: No, no. Barbecue sauce in the pantry.
1: Yeah. Really?
0: You know, along with my Worcester sauce as well. But tomato sauce goes in the fridge.
1: Mm. Now, producer Tina called me a sick freak earlier for putting Tim Tams in the fridge.
2: They go in the fridge. And they give it a beautiful, like it's crispy anyway, but just an extra crisp when you
1: find
2: it.
1: No. It's crunchier, yeah.
0: When do they ever become molten lava?
1: No, but they're just a little bit soft if you put them in the
0: fridge. You want a bit of extra crunch?
1: I do.
0: Al dente. Ambassador with these Tim Tams. We spoil you. Now, I'm noticing the Chuckle Sisters are bouncing up and down in their chairs with their hands in the air. What is it? You listen to a disco track or you got something to contribute?
3: No, that is foul. What's the point of a Tim Tam?
0: Sorry, can you just slow down and speak English? You just went, that is foul. Listen, redneck. That is foul.
1: What's foul?
0: Yeah, exactly.
3: Why
0: the show today?
3: No chocolate ever exists in the fridge.
0: I disagree. There is a right time sometimes to put it in there.
3: When?
0: I've never seen them so riled. Wow. The things we've said to you sometimes, there's nothing. Rio makes out every day you're useless, and I'm always saying no, and nothing from them.
3: And it's scientifically proven that...
0: Oh, yeah, you printed off some what I call... fake facts.
3: They're not fake facts.
0: They're fake facts.
3: Scientific facts.
0: That's me tearing out your little fake facts.
3: Putting
0: your school projects
3: in the fridge.
0: Your school projects on the floor.
3: Changes the
0: run
3: taste
0: and tell your mummy.
3: According to actual scientifics.
1: Yes, but it tastes
0: actual scientifics.
3: God damn it.
1: But it improves the
0: taste.
1: Oh,
0: I love scientifics.
1: Scientifics.
0: Oh, yes.
3: The facts. Cold temperature dulls the flavour.
0: Get out of there.
3: Fake facts.
0: Flat earth. Flat earther.
3: The texture changes. Chocolate is designed to melt just below body temperature. So when you pop it in the fridge, it stays harder longer and you don't get that smooth melt in the mouth feeling.
0: No, I don't want premature melting. Otherwise, it's all gone too soon.
3: Mm. Also, it can absorb other odours from the fridge, which changes the taste of the chocolate. That's
0: terrible.
3: Yeah,
0: I like
3: terrible.
0: To have a chocolate with it. A taint of a bit of cheddar there. Yeah. Or some just about to sour milk. Has this got an innocence of mould here? High notes of mould. And a little bit of feta there as well, and a red onion that's been in there too long.
1: Like red wine, you would take out and you would open the lid. And
0: yes.
1: It's called the lid.
0: The cork, commonly known, but lid.
1: And it changes the flavour, but it improves the flavour.
0: That's right, yes.
1: It grows,
0: oxidisation is happening.
1: Yes.
3: But red wine also is outside of the fridge. You shouldn't put red wine in the fridge.
0: Depends what country in. Sometimes they stick a Pinot in the fridge. There's a thing called fridge coolers and wine coolers.
1: A chilled red. Never
3: for
1: heard
3: whites,
1: of it.
3: For whites.
1: No, there's chilled reds. Look it up.
2: No, there's reds as well.
1: Thank you. Patsy would know.
0: Now, Patsy. Patsy, where would you put a Tim Tam?
2: In the fridge. Absolutely.
0: Yeah.
2: Absolutely.
0: The mother of Australia. Yes. On this show, I will bow down to Patsy. Asterix occasionally.
2: Simple maths.
0: Yes. Simple maths. Yes. Science meets maths and maths. Puts a beat down on scientific's ass.
2: I don't know the
0: that's what's happening right now, Australia. Grab Gabby popcorn. Tim Tams, in or out of the fridge?
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0: Christian O'Connell's show. Are we a divided nation? I fear we are. It's all come down to this moment. Tim Tams, in or out of the fridge? Where are you on this great divide? Rio and I and Patsy united for once in the fridge. It is going off today in this show and also now on the lines. Chris.
1: Tim Tams and red wine in the fridge in Australia, on the kitchen bench in England.
0: Now, look, I agree with the Tim Tams in the fridge, but I can't stand any wine that's been anywhere near a fridge. Red wine shouldn't be in the red wine stuff. Should not be in the fridge.
2: Even a nice chilled wine on a summer's day?
0: No. It doesn't get that warm where it's like tea.
2: Yeah, that's true.
0: No, come on. Oh, so you don't leave out in the baking sun, do you?
2: No, we don't.
0: It's not on the barbecue being warmed up. But yeah, Chris, I'm with you in the fridge for the Tim Tams. Let's go to Tommy now.
3: G'day there. Definitely TTC. Temperature touch control. Gotta be in the fridge. Gotta be in the fridge. Oh, the wife will know clearly because there's drip marks everywhere. Yes. Brody, mate, in and out.
0: Yes. This is it. It starts, if you've got hot hands like you and I, it melts to touch.
3: No, and when you've got tradie hands as well,
0: same here.
3: All to do with the respect. Yeah, the wife will go to town on you. She'll know
0: absolutely
3: straight away.
0: My wife goes to town on me only once a year on my birthday. No. I mean, takes me to town. Will take me into town.
4: Do
0: some shopping. Go and get some new D's merch or something like that. Yeah. Or a new pair of sneaks for the new school year. All right, Tommy, thank you very much. Let's go to... it's good to clear up that misunderstanding. Nikki.
5: How are you?
0: I'm good, Nikki. So, in or out? Tim Tams, in or out the fridge?
5: Definitely.
0: In! In, you say?
5: Out.
0: In. Nikki said in. Who we got here? We're just annoying people today. Christy.
6: Hello.
0: Hi, Christy. In or out of the fridge for Tim Tams?
6: Well, weather dependent for me. So summertime, I would keep them in the fridge.
0: Yeah.
6: Because you don't want meltage.
0: No.
6: But any other time of the year, 100% in the cupboard in the biscuit barrel.
0: Oh, no. Now, intern Pete is with us.
7: Yes, hello.
0: You have heard from the CEO.
7: Yeah.
0: This goes right to the top of Arnott's.
7: It feels like election night. I've got paperwork going on everywhere here. The question is, before we get to the official answer, is how did we get there? Let's just remind everyone, a lot of people might not know this. Ian Norris, he invented the Tim Tam. I reached out for a statement to him first. He invented it. He was a food technologist.
0: It would be an English guy called Ian.
7: Yeah, absolutely. He's dead. He's no longer with us, which is
0: gone too soon. R.I.P. Ian Norris.
7: Sorry, I probably said that a bit bluntly, but
0: yeah,
7: so I reached out to family members. Yep. Unfortunately, no.
0: Well, they don't need bothered by some crazy Australian on the radio, middle-aged intern. When did he pass?
7: Well, he passed away in 2014. Very, very sad. Look, it was just...
0: And they kept him in a fridge.
7: Well, no, I'm not sure.
4: On the bench.
7: I'm not sure, but... I just thought maybe he had a conversation at some stage with a family member and said, you've got to keep them in the fridge or not in the fridge.
0: Yeah, you know what I mean? His last words were, please come closer. Marie, come closer.
7: Rest in peace.
0: George is
7: the CEO. Now, one of his team members has worked tirelessly to give us an official statement. Nearly half of Aussies prefer a cool Tim Tam, with 40% stating they choose to store it in the fridge, and just 35% in the pantry, with a further 15% of Tim Tams prefer both. So both.
0: It's a hung state.
7: It's a very diplomatic
0: but
7: statement.
0: But what does the CEO... What would the CEO do?
7: Well, I've had to analyse what he has said there, and it basically... Oh, the pantry wins.
0: No, it doesn't. Listen, call George now.
7: Yeah,
2: okay. 40% say they're in the fridge, 35% in the pantry, and you think pantry wins?
0: No. Okay, based on what? That doesn't add up.
4: That's fail maths, Pete.
2: That's simple maths, as Patsy would say.
0: Well, simple maths or simple...
4: Get me involved.
2: I was agreeing with you.
0: No, we're agreeing with you. Pigeonomics does not wash.
7: Sorry, wait, I've got
0: some. Why are you waving a small laptop at me?
7: Because I've just got another email from Arnott's. Okay, one second. Yes, we will send you guys just heaps of Tim Tams.
0: That's good.
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0: 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Time waste today is Shakespeare songs on World Shakespeare Day. All right, so Shakespeare songs.
1: Mm-hmm.
0: Let it be.
2: That's good. Silver plus.
0: Don't patronise me. Well, you got a little participation award for me.
1: That's good. Well done,
0: Timmy.
2: Mine are pretentious.
0: To be or not to, Billie Jean.
2: Silver.
0: King Lear or me.
2: Gold.
0: Othello from the other side. Adele.
2: Yes, gold.
0: Twelfth Night Fever.
2: Gold.
0: He loved to party in his bedroom.
2: He did.
0: And Counting Crows were very influenced by Shakespeare, actually.
2: Ah.
0: That's right, Bard to Handle. Bard to Handle.
2: Silver Plus.
0: Yeah, yeah. What have you got?
2: Not one of their bigger tracks.
0: Yeah, no, but it's a great one. It's a great one. Hey, listen, we play Gautier.
1: Shake, shake, shake. Shake, shake, shake. Shakespeare booty.
0: Shakespeare. Wow, that is gold. See, that's what you get when you got 2 degrees, Rio. It's not wasted. It is. Gold.
1: Baby did a bard thing.
0: Oh, very good. Gold. I think you've mainly chosen this topic so you can showcase over the rest of us thicker kids. Basically, the people that listen to this show and some of the people that do the show are year repeaters. Always remember that.
2: Nothing wrong with that.
0: There's nothing wrong
2: with that. That means they've done Shakespeare twice as much as I have. So.
0: They did not do Shakespeare at my school.
3: Oh, really?
0: No,
3: England?
0: No. Can you believe that?
2: What?
0: Not
3: That's
0: at my
3: terrible.
0: School. My school was quite a rough one. It was more like a prison than a school. More like a penitentiary for a place of learning.
2: We had to do so much bloody Shakespeare.
3: So did we. I love it.
0: None.
2: Really?
0: No.
3: That's unbelievable. I'm shocked by that.
2: And now, look, see, it would have been so helpful. It could have been your time wasted.
0: Yeah, you're right. I know. And what else have you got then?
2: One last one. Xanadu. Not a Shakespearean song. But you know what is? Much Ado. About nothing. Xanadu, much ado.
0: Wow, really in the rolling in the aisles with these ones, aren't they?
3: How dare you.
0: Bloody hell.
2: This will be good. This will be good.
0: Yeah. All right, what have you got then? Shakespeare songs.
2: Mm.
0: What was he listening to on Shakespeare FM? Othello, is it me you're looking for?
2: Gold.
0: To be or not to Johnny Be Good.
2: Silver plus.
0: Well done, Edwin. Barred to the bone.
2: Oh, gold.
0: Well done, Lenny. Sledge Hamlet.
2: Oh, wow. Gold.
0: Maureen. Great name. If you got a baby and you don't know what to call it Maureen. Huh. You say one of those good old names that come back around?
3: Yes.
0: Mo, for short.
2: Hmm.
0: Anyway, side note. Much Ado About Nothing compares to you.
2: Ooh, silver plus.
0: Well done, Simon. Britney Shakespeare's.
2: That's funny. Silver.
0: Puck in the middle with you. Puck in the middle with you.
2: Gold.
0: Good to see a puck one in there. Yes. Well done, Joe. Midsummer of 69. The Baird Adams.
2: Oh, God. Very good. Gold.
0: Ugly Kid Joe. They love Shakespeare, didn't they? Everything About Shrew. I hate Everything About Shrew. Taming of.
2: The Shrew.
0: Well done, Jono.
2: Gold.
0: Return of the Macbeth. Return of the Macbeth.
1: Yes, indeed.
0: We all live in Othello submarine. Othello submarine. Well done,
2: Gold.
0: Freddie. Yorick me Amadeus. Yorick me Amadeus.
2: Very niche reference there.
0: Yes.
2: Gold.
0: It's been a bad day's night. There, well done, Nathan.
2: Gold.
0: Okay, who's pulling into the rooster? Which one of our winners?
2: It's Mo.
0: Mo, Maureen Hunter. Well done. You are today's winner. That's the Christian O'Connell Show for today. Thank you very much for your strong opinions about Tim Tams in or out of the fridge. Tomorrow, it is Friday, friends, so we'll have the big Friday energy on the show. We'll have our recommendations and double thumbs up. Join us tomorrow. If you've got any more stories about censors or spillages or the wrong, we had so many this week, we'll be going back to them tomorrow. Email me, christian@christianoconnell.com.au. And also, big thank you to everyone who has been buying my new book. It is out this week. And thank you very much to the people who were kindly sending me a photo of my book in your hands or on your desks at work. I cannot tell you how much joy they give me. That is my small thing, big joy this week. So if you have ordered the book, it'll be coming out in the next couple of days. It's in all your local bookshops now. But if you are getting it, I love just sending me a photo of it. I love that. Christian@christianoconnell.com.

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5: 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Tonight, our classic 80s album is Duran Duran's Rio.

It was the album that turned Duran Duran into international superstars. We'll take a look at Rio and also Hungry Like the Wolf, and a huge song for Duran Duran. That's coming up tonight on the 80s at 8. Let's get underway with Madonna. This is her first big hit, helping launch one of the most successful careers in pop music.

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1: it says 100% guaranteed, you moron. 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

0: You're on the 80s at 8, Shane Bryan with you. That was Richard Marx there, Shoulda Known Better from 1988. It's now time to take a look at a classic 80s album.
1: Before singles ruled everything, albums told the whole story. Drop the needle, flip the tape. No skipping tracks here. We're diving into a classic 80s album.
0: Tonight's classic 80s album is Rio from Duran Duran. It was released in May 1982, and it was the album that transformed five young musicians from Birmingham into global superstars. With their debut album, they'd already produced hits like Girls on Film and Planet Earth. Rio took things to a completely new level, with songs like Hungry Like the Wolf, Say a Prayer, and the title track, Rio.
2: John Taylor actually came up with the title Rio, and it immediately hit a good note with everybody and stuck.
3: I'd never been there. We'd been around the world behind the first album. You know, we'd been to the US and we'd been to Europe, but there was something about Brazil and Carnival, the colour, the energy, the little that I knew about it. It felt like something that was the energy that I wanted to tap into.
4: I think we were in a rehearsal studio somewhere in London, and we were just starting to write the Rio record, and John bounds in, says, "We need to write an opener. We need a really good show opener that's going to really explode at the beginning of the set." You know, I start playing the beat, which is it's quite an unusual beat because the bass drum just falls on the beginning of every bar rather than, you know, all the way through as a four on the floor. John starts playing the bass. Nick comes in, he starts to play with his sequencer. I mean, it was literally like everybody walked in one at a time and just did their part, and he starts doing the offbeat guitar part. And it just came from that, I think, that we just wanted to write a really good set opener. I think we really created a monster there, didn't we?
0: Well, the album arrived just as MTV was changing the music industry, and Duran Duran were perfectly poised to take advantage. Their glamorous videos, shot in exotic locations like Sri Lanka and Antigua, made them one of the first bands to truly understand the power of music television. Suddenly, Duran Duran weren't just a band, they were a global phenomenon. This is the title track from Duran Duran Rio on the 80s at 8.

0: on the 80s at 8. Shane Bryan with you. That was Duran Duran, Hungry Like the Wolf, from the album Rio. That is our classic 80s album tonight. And what makes Rio special more than 40 years later is that it wasn't all style and image. Beneath the glamorous videos were some pretty exceptional musicians. John Taylor's distinctive bass lines, Nick Rhodes' synthesizer, Roger Taylor driving drums, Simon Le Bon, his vocals, helping create a sound that completely defined the generation. The album eventually cracked the American market after a remix version of Hungry Like the Wolf became a major hit.
1: Hungry Like the Wolf is certainly one of the most important songs in Duran Duran's career. When we first put it out, it did really well around a lot of the world, but actually in America, it hadn't become successful when it was first released. It sort of took 2-3 times for it to catch on at radio. We did some remixes, which were done in California, that were a little more American radio friendly. That was the song that did end up breaking us in America.
2: That was really, that's such a big kind of rock aspect of Duran Duran. And you know, that song also was really the one, I think, that got America sort of round the unmentionables. I think it really was, that song.
3: You know, the thing about this record, that it doesn't sound like anybody else. All the other songs I can kind of think, oh, it sounds a little bit like Japan, or this sounds like Roxy. This can be anybody else but Duran Duran. It's just us. It's not influenced by anything.
0: Well, Rio is widely regarded as one of the most essential albums of the decade, and it's a record that captured the excitement, fashion, and the optimism of the early 80s. It remains one of the era's most enduring classics. Coming up after the break, John Waite and one of 80s music's greatest ironies, Missing You. Was he missing you or was he not missing you? That's the question. That's coming up next on the 80s at 8.
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0: You're on the 80s at 8, Shane Bryan with you, and Crowded House, Better Be Home Soon. A song that Neil Finn wrote while he was touring America, inspired by the loneliness that comes from being away from people that you care about. Released in 88, it was one of Crowded House's biggest Australian hits, and it remains a favourite sing-along in concerts even to this day. Coming up after the break, The Clash and Rock the Casbah. Remarkable story connected to this song. During Operation Desert Storm, the title was reportedly painted on a bomb by the US Air Force crew when Joe Strummer later discovered that one of the Clash's songs had been linked to a weapon of war. He is said to have wept. Rock the Casbah coming up next on the 80s at 8.
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Well, that is it for the 80s at 8. Tomorrow night, it's a totally 80s Friday night. Wall-to-wall 80s music from 8 right through till midnight. Coming up next week on the 80s at 8, I've got a very special guest, Peter Cox from Go West.

0: We'll chat with Peter all the way from the UK ahead of his big Aussie tour with Debbie Gibson. That's next week on the 80s at 8. We'll catch you then. Thanks for keeping me company.
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1: Good morning, I'm Ebony Ablett. The smelter could have been profitable if Sanjeev Gupta hadn't stripped down more than $190 million. An investigation's underway into the cause of a caravan fire on the Midland Highway.
0: Delivering the local stories from the local voices that you simply can't get anywhere else.
1: The Launceston Council is investigating what it believes to be illegal election signage. Soon, a trip to Grilled may not mean a drive down the highway, but a duck into Launceston.
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2: Crowded House released their debut offering this week 40 years ago, so Crowded House is our classic album double.
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2: The Aussie Top 5 recap is from this week in 1987. I'll update the latest music. Madonna is our feature artist. She released her debut album this week in 1983 and will spend some time with Kim Wilde.
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2: 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By age 30, it all caught up with me. 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
5: 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When I was 19, a doctor told me my kidneys were failing and that I'd eventually need dialysis or a kidney transplant. By age 30, it all caught up with me. With just 30% kidney function, I found myself relying on dialysis to stay alive. At my lowest point, I even planned my own funeral. But after a few years, I received a donated kidney, and that gift saved my life. 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It's why we need more people to yarn with their family and consider registering as an organ and tissue donor. 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

0: My name's Kelly, and I'm a proud Kaurna, Noongar and Ngarrindjeri woman from South Australia and a mother of four. When I was 19, a doctor told me my kidneys were failing and that I'd eventually need dialysis or a kidney transplant. By age 30, it all caught up with me. With just 30% kidney function, I found myself relying on dialysis to stay alive. At my lowest point, I even planned my own funeral. But after a few years, I received a donated kidney, and that gift saved my life. Now, I've been able to watch my children and my grandbabies grow up. There's too many of our mob still waiting for a life-saving transplant like I was. It's why we need more people to yarn with their family and consider registering as an organ and tissue donor. It only takes 1 minute, and you can register on the Donate Life website or through Medicare.
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2: 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Madonna is our feature artist. She released her debut album this week in 1983 and will spend some time with Kim Wilde.
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1: Good morning, I'm Ebony Ablett. The smelter could have been profitable if Sanjeev Gupta hadn't stripped out more than $190 million. An investigation's underway into the cause of a caravan fire on the Midland Highway.
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1: The Launceston Council is investigating what it believes to be illegal election signage. Soon, a trip to Grilled may not mean a drive down the highway, but a duck into Launceston.
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0: streets of shame. Both dirty, both mean. 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
9: Good morning, I'm Ebony Ablett. The Health Department has confirmed escalation plans were enacted at the LGH on Wednesday night as the emergency department experienced higher than expected demand. The ANMF attending, alleging almost all categories of patients other than those triaged as Category 1 weren't seen on time. A health spokesperson says those with the most urgent clinical need are always prioritised and seen first, and that everyone who presents to emergency can have confidence they'll receive the care they need. Meantime, the state government is facing criticism over changes to gaming regulations after a proposal that all venues close for 7 hours from 2am to 9am was changed to 6 hours at the venue's discretion. Independent MLC Meg Webb says the government was watering down harm minimisation changes, but Government Minister Nick Dargan says it's still increasing the closure time from 4 hours.
10: We would say that it's up to venues to best determine when those closing hours work for them.
9: Today is the last day for you to roll up your sleeves and give blood in honour of the late Constable Keith Smith. The officer who died after he was shot in June last year wore the badge number 2390, and in his memory, that's how many lives Team 2390 aimed to save through donations. They've exceeded that, more than 280 whole blood donations and more than 520 plasma donations, helping more than 2,400 people overall. Emergency service workers and members of the public who want to make a last-minute contribution can do so and ask to join the Team 2390 when they make a donation. The Launceston Lifeblood Centre has appointments available today. And don't be alarmed if you're in the Launceston CBD this morning and it sounds suspiciously quiet. The City of Launceston is switching off the chimes of the town clock between 6 and 9am. A television broadcast will be taking place live. The clock will still display the time and operate as normal otherwise. The chimes will be back on after the broadcast is finished.
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5: Hi, Harrison Preet here. Australia's racked up 50 gold medals at the Commonwealth Games in Glasgow. Our cyclists adding two more to the tally this morning. Tara Nyland winning the women's C4-C5 4,000-metre individual pursuit in world record time before our men beat England to take out the team sprint. The CFMEU's administrator insists organised crime has very little grip on the union. The construction industry has been riddled with corruption and criminal infiltration.

0: prompting inquiries in both Victoria and Queensland. Michael Crosby telling 7:30, efforts have been made to remove rogue elements.
1: We've moved off 27 leaders, 150 staff members of various kinds have gone away. We've got a whole new team in there rebuilding that union from the ground up. I think there is still criminality there because some of these fixes are there.
0: And a reprieve for the thousands of Aussies who rely on cancer and endometriosis drug Zoladex. Its maker AstraZeneca backflipping on a plan to pull the treatment from November. However, long-term concerns remain. Canberra is set to pull it from the PBS.
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3: In sport, Geelong's made it 3 wins in a row down in Collingwood by 25 points last night at the MCG. The Pies were jumped early as the Cats led by 49 points halfway through the second term, with coach Craig McRae admitting not much was going right.
4: We were 9 goals to 1 at some stage, I think, from memory, and the opposition are playing really well and taking their chances, and we looked a bit disconnected at times going forward ourselves. We had plenty of chances early and didn't quite make the most of those, but I was proud how we did fight back.
3: Meantime, Geelong coach Chris Scott's questioned how the free kick count favoured the Magpies 24-7.
5: Yeah, I think there's a few things that I would describe as strange at the moment, but I think we've been here before, haven't we? It's not the forum to be discussing these things, but that's not to say that it shouldn't be discussed.
3: Tonight, the Dockers host the Bulldogs in Perth. And that's the latest in news and sport. I'm Brit Aitlin.
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7: Already a little bit of traffic in the CBD on Bathurst Street approaching Brisbane Street. Otherwise, pretty quiet out there. Pretty slippery and frosty out there. 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I'm Cam. More traffic soon on LAFM.
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6: LAFM's 3-day forecast.
9: 6 minutes past six, welcome aboard. For Launceston today, it's a really chilly start, then sunshine and 15, dropping again to zero tonight, a late shower and 14 tomorrow, and showers easing on Sunday with a top of 15. For Scottsdale and the northeast, sunny and 13 today, dropping to 1 overnight, and then showers tomorrow and 12, and Sunday a possible shower and 13. For St Helens and the east coast, sunny and 15 today, 3 overnight, mostly sunny and 15 tomorrow, and Sunday mostly sunny and 16. Launceston, we're hovering around 0 degrees at the moment, of course we are, and 3 degrees apiece in Scottsdale and St Helens. 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
9: Well, 20 years has been a long time to wait, but after nearly 20 years, work has finally begun to bring back a Northern Hospice. What will it mean for Northern Tasmanian families? And equally of importance, what does it mean for the LGH? And particularly the emergency department and bed block. We'll unpack all of that for you this morning. Dave from Lilydale gives us an update on what's happening in the northeast. And if you want to see Casey Barnes launch his brand new album, stick around. Your VIP invite could be coming your way today on Brekkie with BJ.

0: Gosh, I love that album when it came out, from Soul Deep. Jimmy Barnes there, River Deep, Mountain High. Good morning, BJ with you on LAFM and 7SD. The weekend beckons. What have you got planned? I've got the inevitable housework planned, and I usually enjoy kicking around doing a bit of arts and theatre. Not that I've got that much lined up this weekend. What about sport? Have you got some local sport on? Tell you what, if you do, if you've got some community sport you get involved with, I want you to have a think about something. I want to know about your good sports, the people that make it all work for you, whether it's the mums and dads that do the run to pick kids up and drop them off at the end of the day, whether it's the coach that gives of their time to make the team all they can be, or maybe it's an administrator behind the scenes or someone that runs the kiosk for the kids. Nominate someone who is a good sport to the Water Boys. That's Mitch and Xavier, who do our Tassie Sports Show every Saturday morning. And not only could they get a pat on the back from the boys, they could get $100 to spend on themselves. Well, no doubt they'd spend it on the team anyway, at Intersport. That'd be nice, wouldn't it? If they spend it on the team, might be, a couple of new balls or something like that. Or if they do spend it on themselves, a nice set of runners, that could be good too. So tell us all about it, or tell us all about them in particular. Who are your good sports for the Macca's Good Sport Award? And you can nominate your faves from the local community sphere via our website, lafm.com.au. Have a think and send us your noms. 17 minutes past six. Thinking of sport, there is some ructions going on in the World Cup. UEFA has got plans to privatise, to sell off a stake in the World Cup, but the European nations aren't happy at all. I'll tell you more about this in about 5 minutes' time, but it could have massive ramifications for World Cup football. And would it surprise you if I suggested Trump's family are involved? I'll give you details in about 5 minutes' time.
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3: 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I'll update the latest music. Madonna is our feature artist. She released her debut album this week in 1983, and we'll spend some time with Kim Wilde.
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0: on LAFM and 7SD, fabulous Mark Hunter, the Dragon Boys there, and April Sun in Cuba. Oh, I wish. 25 minutes past six, BJ Fabricchi with you.
1: Waking up to what matters, from local stories to global headlines. 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
0: All right, let's have a look at the front page of the Examiner. They've got a picky, crowd-supplied image of a man who allegedly, armed with a knife, rode through Brisbane Street Mall on a motorcycle. The vehicle was described as loud and without a full exhaust or mud flaps by witnesses. Coffee Republic owner Robin Smith said the incident drew a noisy crowd and commended police on their swift response. He said it was clearly a joyride. I don't know if armed with a knife and going through the mall on a motorbike's a joyride. It could have been a lot worse. What an idiot. Anyway, there is that story on the front page, and no doubt the man in question is going to be answering to the law for that one. I believe they're in custody at the moment, or have been overnight. What else have we got here? The front page of the Merc. Centre has Jackies on a high. The new high-performance centre for the Jack Jumpers has been christened. It's been opened out at Kingston. I did see some footage of this centre on Michael Ferguson's Facebook page. Morning, Michael. And it looked stunning. It looks absolutely magnificent. Just the sort of setup, building that the team needs in which to grow, evolve and continue their tilt at the national competition. So looking good and looking fabulous to see that development finished. What else is making news this morning? New South Wales reformers have been giving evidence at their ICAC inquiry. There's quite a bit going on in New South Wales. The ICAC is examining whether members of the Religious Liberal Party sub-faction accepted money from prohibited political donors. Youch. So that's having all sorts of fallout. And thinking of money sloshing around, big story internationally. I think we all enjoyed the World Cup. Hands up if you enjoyed the World Cup soccer in the last month or so. Well, there is a big row on at the moment. European nations have agreed, not just talked about it, they have agreed that they will boycott the World Cup and all other FIFA competitions to protest Gianni Infantino's plans to sell stakes in footy's biggest tournament to private equity investors. He wants to sell. He's cooked this up without telling anyone, and then he's written to all the nations and said, "This is what we're doing. Look, it'll all happen. It's all good. I've got it all sorted." He hasn't consulted them at all. So all of them have said, all of the European nations have said, it's a boycott if this goes ahead, and they want written confirmation that the plan is abandoned and never to be returned to. And would it surprise you? Would it surprise you if I said there was a link to the Trump family in this proposal? Josh Kushner's company, Thrive Capital, could well be the lead investor. Kushner is the brother of Jared Kushner, who is married to Trump's daughter, Ivanka, and is also a key diplomat for the US and has the ear of the US president. And, of course, the FIFA president is the one that gave Trump that unexpected and never heard of before peace prize last year. Goodness. All right. Okay, so this is definitely going to have the international sports headlines alive for as long as it takes for this plan to be officially knocked over, one would suggest. And how soon will it affect international football? As soon as next month. There is a tournament next month that will not happen, or at least will not have up to 55 European nations involved if this plan goes ahead. We'll be hearing more about this one definitely as the day pans out. 29 minutes past six, and we've got our news next. Then we'll hop back in the music for you. And you never know, Casey Barnes tickets, I reckon they should go between now and seven.
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9: Good morning, I'm Ebony Applett. Coming up in your national news this half hour, a study tracks brain trauma in our troops. First though, in your local news, a man's been taken into custody in Launceston after he was allegedly armed with a knife in the Brisbane Street area yesterday afternoon. Police say they took him into custody in the area of Henry Street and allegedly seized the knife in his possession. No injuries were reported and investigations are ongoing. The Health Department has responded after allegations from the ANMF of an emergency department at Crisis Point on Wednesday night. It says the LGH was experiencing higher than expected demand with escalation plans enacted on this occasion. With winter a traditionally busy time for hospitals, locals are being encouraged to contact Health Direct on 1800 022 222 to speak to a registered nurse if it is not an emergency situation and be guided to the appropriate option for care, such as a Medicare urgent care clinic or a GP. There are calls for a crackdown on the use of Uber Eats and other delivery platforms to order alcohol in Tasmania, with the suggestion delivery be restricted after 10 p.m. A number of changes were suggested yesterday at a forum on the harm caused by the substances. The alcohol, tobacco and Other Drugs Council of Tasmania says there should also be a mandatory 2-hour pause between purchase and delivery. It's also been suggested platforms and licensees be liable when alcohol is delivered to minors and those who are already intoxicated. And locals are being encouraged to take a drive out to Bridport this coming Sunday for the 9th Tassie Scallop Fiesta. Like the name suggests, there'll be plenty of scallops on offer, but don't worry. Festival Director Tony Scott tells us there's plenty of food options, family-friendly entertainment, and if you've never been up to Bridport before, it'll be pretty easy to find.
10: You won't be able to miss where it's at. We're in the middle of Bridport. Bridport has sort of a built-up area along the main street on one side. The other is made up of the hall and the village green, and we'll be spilling out from both, I'd expect.
9: The event runs from 10 a.m. till 4 p.m. on Sunday. Your look at the day's national news and sport is next.
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12: Morning, Harrison Preeb. The CFMEU's administrator says it's hard to believe former Victorian Premier Jacinda Allen's claim of alleged corruption on an infrastructure project hasn't seen their costs balloon. Michael Crosby has also opened up about the threats he's received from former union boss John Setcar.
13: I take them seriously. There's not much I can do about it. The police have taken out the Victorian equivalent of an AVO.
12: Speaking on 7:30, Optus is facing a potential $500 million penalty after the communications watchdog launched federal court action over last year's network outage. The regulator claims the telco breached emergency call rules more than 2,000 times. And a first-of-its-kind study examining whether repeated blast exposure is contributing to brain injuries in Australian soldiers. Up to 400 ADF personnel will be monitored using helmet sensors, blood tests and neurological assessments after weapons training exercises. The study follows recommendations from the Royal Commission into Defence and Veteran Suicide.
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9: In sport, the Cats have jumped to fifth on the AFL ladder after a dominant win over Collingwood last night to kick off round 21. Geelong flew out of the blocks, booting 9-1 in the first quarter and a half to eventually run out 25-point winners. Coach Chris Scott full of praise for youngster Jay Polkinghorne, who ended the match with a team-high 3 in just his third game.
14: You know, until quite recently, he didn't even get the chance to train with our forwards that much. So to come in and play a role that does complement our other guys is a real credit to him.
9: But in more bad news for the Pies, veteran Jeremy Howe has been taken to hospital with a suspected broken arm. And Alex de Minaur has shown Cruz Hewitt that he's still the king of Aussie tennis, the Demon beating the youngster in straight sets in the round of 16 at the Washington Open. That's the latest. I'm Britt Aylin.
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15: Traffic is building in the CBD on New York and Brisbane Street. Nothing that's going to affect your journey too much. There's also some congestion on the city side of the Charles Street Bridge. Our major arterials are all looking magnificent. It is very icy out there. 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I'm Cam. More traffic soon on LAFM.
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0: Okay, for Launceston today, a frosty start, then sunshine. A top of 15 eventually. Zero tonight, late showers and 14 tomorrow. And Sunday, the showers will ease with a top of 15. For Scottsdale, sunny and 13 tonight, one overnight, then showers expected tomorrow and a top of 12. And Sunday, a possible shower and 13. For St Helens on the east coast, sunny and 15 today. Three overnight, mostly sunny and 15 tomorrow. And Sunday, mostly sunny with a very welcome top of 16. Currently, Launceston is just dipping below 0 degrees. It is currently 4 degrees in Scottsdale and 3 degrees in St Helens. 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
0: What a morning coming up. We have lots to get through. We have got tickets to Casey Barnes' launch of his brand new album, of course. We're going to have a look at what a brand new hospice will mean for Northern Tasmanian families, and importantly, what it can do for the LGH and the LGH's emergency department. We've got a very special internal celebration here at LAFM as well. One of our team is retiring after, cop this, 40 years. Oh my goodness. I'll introduce you to him later. He does great work behind the scenes. Plus, believe it or not, today's screen test is flying straight back to the 1980s. That's after 7 this morning on Brekkie with BJ. This is the Cranberries. 20 minutes to 7. If you can sneak a couple of minutes extra under the doona do today, it's chilly out there.

0: and Piano Man. Gosh, he's good, isn't he? On LAFM and 7SD. Good morning, PJ for Brekkie with you. Thanks to 40 Winks Launceston. Get the best night's sleep at the very best prices. Now, by this time next week, we'll be done and dusted with the launch of Casey Barnes' brand new album. Looking forward to it. It's happening next Thursday night at the Sports Garden Hotel, 6 to 8.30. We're going to have a fabulous evening. There'll be a wonderful live performance from the man himself celebrating the release of his brand new album. If you would like to be on the guest list, guess what? I've got two tickets to come along. We can have a little bevy together and enjoy an incredible night with Casey Barnes launching his album. It is a very exclusive guest list, let me tell you. And these tickets are a little bit like hen's teeth. So if you're a fan of the man, and he's done so well for him, he's really climbed to the top of the Australian country scene, hasn't he? He is bringing it all home to Tassie to launch his new album. If you would like to be there, I'd love to shout you two tickets right now. 633 1089 3. 633 1089 3. And come along, have a little bevy on us. I think there's going to be a few little snackettes available as well. Should be a bit of a hoot next Thursday night at the Sports Garden. Let's see if we can find someone that's keen to go. LAFM, good morning.
1: Morning.
0: Hello, who have we got here?
1: Pat.
0: Sorry, Pat, is it?
1: Yep.
0: Would you like to come along and enjoy the launch of Casey Barnes' new album?
1: I'd love to, thank you.
0: Fantastic. Well, I'll tell you what, it's a date, Pat. I'll see you next Thursday night. You just sit tight for me and I'll get all your details.
1: Thank you.
0: Good on you. And we will have more tickets to go hopefully a little bit later this morning, I reckon. I reckon I can rustle up one more double pass. 7:10.
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0: called Love. And if you like your music of Queen, you're going to love the fact that We Will Rock You is on the way from Launceston College. It's going to be on from the 12th to the 15th at the Convention Centre in Launceston. We'll give you more details next week. I reckon we might try and catch up with a couple of the cast as well. 3 minutes to seven. 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
0: And look, while I'm thinking of all things 80s, you're going to love this. Wham are back on the big screen with footage from their extraordinary China tour. It is a new documentary, Wham! 10 Days in China, and it's built around newly restored footage from their groundbreaking visit in 1985 to China. They were the first major Western pop act to actually perform in communist China. They played Beijing and Zhangzhou at a time when Western pop culture was only beginning to penetrate the country. And it digs into that remarkable collision of 80s pop, politics and culture. A great snapshot of the boys, Andrew and George, in peak form in 1985. Look out for that one. It's going to have a cinema release before it undoubtedly ends up on streaming services as well. And look, while I'm thinking of all things 80s, be listening out in the next couple of days. We're going to have details of your opportunity to see Go West and Debbie Gibson live on stage in Tasmania. Shane Bryan's going to have details for you next week on LAFM and 7SD.
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8: Good morning, I'm Ebony Ablett. First to some local sporting news this hour, where two of our Tasmanians have won gold overnight at the Commonwealth Games in Glasgow. Australia and New Zealand battled each other in the final of the women's 4,000-metre team pursuit in the cycling. A powerful finish from our Aussies was led by the South's Felicity Wilson-Haverdon, earning Australia back the lead and the gold at the podium. The team including both Felicity and Launceston's own George Baker. A development application for an artificial intelligence data centre at Bell Bay is likely to be discussed at the Georgetown Council meeting next month. It comes as a petition with more than 5,000 signatures against the AI centre proposed by Firmus was flagged as non-compliant with relevant legislation and unable to be tabled by the council at the July meeting. Meantime, the state government has been accused of watering down changes to gaming reforms. Tasmania's Gaming Commission had developed new rules that all venues would be closed for 7 hours from 2am to 9am to reduce the harm to problem gamblers. But that was overruled by the Treasurer this week, who suggested venues not be required to close at the same time.
9: There's already evidence that people who are experiencing a problem with gambling on poker machines can move from one venue to the next as a venue closes in order to extend their gambling time. That's why in other jurisdictions, in other states, there are set closing hours.
8: Independent MLC Meg Webb speaking there. Government Minister Nick Dygan says the length of time venues had to close was still increasing. And finishing up with some more local sports news now, North Launceston is hoping to continue cementing their success on the field ahead of this weekend's competition. The women's team, coming off the back of a big win over Scottsdale, Emma Grove says coming up against Deloraine this weekend, they need to make sure their defence is solid.
10: It's a good chance for us to test out, you know, our runners in the defence as well as our midfield, and just making sure that we're playing and sticking to our game.

0: player, not allowing them to, you know, do as much as they might want to on the field.
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3: I'm Harrison Preeb. A leading constitutional law expert says One Nation's plan to ban foreign fighters from returning to Australia wouldn't work. University of Sydney's Professor Anne Toomey says gathering evidence and witnesses from overseas proves difficult. She also warns leaving suspected extremists overseas could limit any ability to monitor them. Younger Aussies are putting off trips to the dentist due to the cost of living crunch. The Australian Dental Association says 60% of 18 to 25-year-olds are turning to social media for dental advice instead. Building approvals have surged to their highest level in 5 years, with more than 205,000 homes given the green light across the country last financial year. However, industry groups warn this is still not enough to solve the housing shortage. Economists say higher construction costs, rates and property tax changes are weighing in on market investor confidence. And briefly, Brisbane's ferry system to be shut down for 2 hours from 8 this morning as a union takes protected strike action.
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4: Turning to sport now, and Geelong has made it 3 wins in a row in the AFL, downing Collingwood by 25 points last night at the MCG. The Pies were jumped early as the Cats led by 49 points halfway through the second term, with coach Craig McRae admitting not much was going right.
5: We were 9-1 at some stage, I think, from memory, and the opposition are playing really well and taking their chances, and we looked a bit disconnected at times going forward ourselves. We had plenty of chances early and didn't quite make the most of those, but I was proud how we did fight back.
4: And European football nations have resolved to boycott the next FIFA World Cup. UEFA and its 55 member nations have hit out at FIFA's plans to sell stakes in the tournament to private investors. That is the latest in news and sport. I'm Britt Aylin.
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6: Tamar Street is pretty slow inbound over the mighty North Esk River. Plenty of traffic in the CBD for the usual suspects of York and Brisbane Street. We'll throw Patterson Street into the mix as well. Major arterials are all looking magnificent. So is this sunrise. Oh, running late, were you? That's no excuse. When you're driving in a school zone, follow signs, slow down and prepare to stop at crossings. Grow up. There's no excuse in a school zone. I'm Cam. More traffic soon on LAFM.
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2: LAFM's 3-day forecast.
7: And it is 7 minutes past seven. Good morning. For Launceston, a really chilly start, then a sunny day, a top of 15, dropping down to zero tonight, late showers and 14 tomorrow. Sunday, the showers will ease and a top of 15. For Scottsdale and the northeast, sunny and 13 today, one overnight, late showers tomorrow and 12, possible showers on Sunday and 13. And St Helens and the east coast, sunny and 15 today, three overnight, mostly sunny and 15 expected tomorrow. And Sunday, mostly sunny and a top of 16 degrees. It is minus 1 degree in Launceston now, 4 degrees in Scottsdale, 2 degrees in St Helens. 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
7: Good morning. If you would like to get along and enjoy the Tasmanian Dance Sport Championships, be listening out for your chance to pick up a couple of tickets this morning. Also, after nearly 20 years, work has finally begun to bring back a northern hospice. What will it mean for Tassie families? And importantly, what does it mean for the LGH and the overworked, overburdened emergency department? We'll talk about that this morning. Plus, up next, believe it or not, our screen test is flying straight back to one of the quirkiest hits of the 1980s. Do you remember the greatest American hero? I hope so, because our screen test is up next. This is LRB 9 minutes past 7.

0: Simmons, 7SD, Smash Mouth, and they're an all-star. 17 minutes past seven. Good morning. Oops, let's try that. Butterfingers.
1: 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TV, movies, and iconic moments from the 70s to the 2000s.
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0: Okay, it certainly is time to play our screen test this morning. I want to take you back to the 80s.
2: Believe it or not, I'm walking on air. I never thought I could feel so free.
0: That was a massive hit song for Joey Scarberry, but it was also the theme for the TV series The Greatest American Hero. Mild-mannered teacher Ralph Hinckley. Ralph! Suddenly gains superpowers, and he is a fully fledged hero in disguise, quietly in the background. He's doing all sorts of good things in and around the US. But why did he get those superpowers? That's our question this morning on our screen test. How did he gain his superpowers? Multiple choice for you this morning on 6331-0893. Was it due to a secret government experiment? Was it due to a mysterious alien suit? Was it a radioactive lightning strike? Or did he somehow gain possession of a mysterious and magical ring? 6331-0893. We've got tickets to the movies to go to Village Cinema and a couple of Valhalla Choc Tops. If you remember the show Greatest American Hero, I'm sure you know the answer to our question this morning. How did Ralphie Boy gain those powers? And what was it thanks to? 6331-0893. Let's see if we can find a winner this morning. LAFM, good morning.
3: Good morning, BJ. How are we going?
0: Murray, how are you?
3: Yes. Very well, thank you. Coins compliant.
0: Oh, well, that's good. Now, do you remember the show Greatest American Hero?
3: Barely. We barely got it back in South Africa in the day.
0: Oh, it was a lot of fun.
3: I remember it.
0: Okay.
3: Yeah, it was funny.
0: So his powers, was it as a result of a government experiment, a mysterious alien in suit, a radioactive lightning strike, or a magic ring?
3: He got a fancy suit from the aliens.
0: He did. He got his fancy suit from the aliens. Well done. What he didn't get, although they gave it to him and he promptly lost it, was an instruction book.
3: Yes, and you couldn't work it out properly, eh?
0: Oh, dear, it was a lot of fun. There's always been talk of a reboot, but it's never happened, sadly.
3: No, it was so funny when he couldn't land, it always crash landing.
0: Oh, I know. Oh my goodness. The actor, William Catt, that played Ralph Hinckley, I bet he had plenty of bumps, sprains and bruises at the end of production week. Hey, listen, Murray, some movie tickets, fancy those?
3: Fantastic, thank you.
0: You beauty. Sit tight for me and I shall get them all sorted. And nice and cold out there on the roads this morning, is it?
3: The car is telling me that it's 0 degrees on the road between Lonnie and Georgetown.
0: Oh, okay, get that heater on full, Murray. Get that heater on full.
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0: Oh, yes, I think we can supply that. Such a winter's day. Mamas and the Papas for us this morning on LAFM and 7SD as the thermostat definitely dips below zero in certain areas, minus one now in Lonnie. If you're out and about at this end of the day, I know you'll be feeling it. Bit chilly and a bit more where that came from in the next day or so as well. I guess it augurs well for up the snow, up the mountains on the weekend, up at Great Lakes and Ben Lomond and the like. If you are planning a trip, do take care and make sure you have all the relevant motoring gear on hand if required. 27 minutes past 7, BJ for brekkie with you. After 7.30, I'm really looking forward to catching up with Barb Baker. Now, she is with the Friends of the Northern Hospice. And you go, oh, what's that all about? Hospice? What's a hospice and why might I need one? Really important, we haven't had a dedicated hospice in Launceston for almost 20 years. And finally, through an agreement with state and federal governments, we are getting one back. And ground has been broken this week on delivery of the hospice, so we should see it delivered next year. And she'll tell us more about it and what it will mean, and importantly, what it can do for bed block at the LGH and also congestion in the emergency department. That's between 7.30 and 8 this morning.
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10: Good morning, I'm Ebony Applett. The Health Department has confirmed it enacted escalation plans at the Launceston General Hospital on Wednesday night as the emergency department experienced higher than expected demand. The ANMF attending, alleging almost all categories of patients other than those triaged as Category 1 weren't seen on time. They'd called for a code brown to be issued. A health spokesperson says those with the most urgent clinical need are always prioritised and seen first, and that everyone who presents to emergency should have confidence they'll receive the care they need. Meantime, an expressions of interest process has been launched for the future use of the James Scott wing of the hospital in Scottsdale. The state government wanting to ensure whatever is part of the hospital meets community needs and complements services currently in the wider region. Health Minister Bridget Archer says they'll be carefully considered as to what helps enhance rural health services, suggesting possibilities such as youth services or an expansion of allied health. The process will run for 6 weeks. The Alcohol, Tobacco and Other Drugs Council of Tasmania says the delivery of alcohol should be restricted after 10 p.m. to reduce violence and other harm. The body also says Tasmanians should not be able to have alcohol delivered within 30 minutes, calling for a 2-hour pause to be introduced after purchase. The council says platforms and licensees should be held liable for the sale and delivery of alcohol to minors and intoxicated people. And this weekend in Bridport marks the 9th iteration of the Tassie Scallop Fiesta. Thousands expected to travel from across the state to the village green, with plenty on offer, including fish care talks, plenty of scallops, family entertainment, as well as a traditional rope maker, like what Bridport in England used to be known for.
11: People who know rope or knew rope at that time in Bridport tried to avoid the what was called the Bridport dagger, because that was the hangman's noose made out of Bridport rope. I don't think our demonstrator will be making any hangman's nooses, though.
10: Festival director Tony Scott there. Doors open at 10 on Sunday.
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13: I'm Harrison Freed. The Aussies have collected 4 more gold medals on day 7 of the Commonwealth Games in Glasgow. Rose Davis backing up from her win in the 10,000 metres earlier this week, taking out the 5,000 metres this morning ahead of compatriot Jess Hull.
14: Yeah, I just can't believe I crossed the line in first. I'm so happy.
13: Speaking on 7, while Australia's 3 other gold medals came from cycling. Federal Labor MP Luke Gosling says he'll fight assault charges brought against him. The 54-year-old accused of attacking Northern Territory Administrator David Connolly at a community event. Victorian officials ramping up their surveillance of wild animal populations following the state's first confirmed case of the H5N1 bird flu. And FIFA's proposal to create a company featuring private investors to run the World Cup and other major events has been overwhelmingly rejected by Europe. 55 UEFA member associations gathering virtually for a crisis meeting before issuing their response.
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16: To sport, and a first quarter blitz has helped Geelong to a 25-point win over Collingwood in the AFL. The victory moves the Cats up into 5th on the ladder for now. But in more bad news for the Pies, veteran Jeremy Howe suffered what could be a season-ending injury.
17: Howe has unfortunately got a fracture around the same place he fractured a few years ago, funnily enough, against the Cats. Hoping it's on the minor end. He's gone to hospital to get it checked out. The likelihood he's probably going to need an operation, but it's probably too early to tell.
16: That's Collingwood coach Craig McRae there. Tonight the Dockers host the Bulldogs over in Perth. And in the tennis, Alex de Minaur has shown Cruz Hewitt that he's still king of the Aussies. The Demon beating the youngster in straight sets in the round of 16 at the Washington Open. That's the latest in news and sport. I'm Britt Aylin.
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19: Hobart Road is pretty slow on approach to Quarantine Road down in Kings Meadows. Plenty of traffic for the Midland Highway on approach to Howick Street in both directions. The same applies to Wellington Street in South Lonnie. 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I'm Cam. More traffic soon on LAFM.
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0: And for Launceston, a frosty start, then a top of 15 today, dropping to zero overnight, a late shower and 14 tomorrow. We have got showers easing on Sunday, then a top of 15. For Scottsdale and the northeast, sunny and 13. We're dropping down to one overnight, showers and 12 tomorrow, and Sunday a possible shower and a top of 13. For St Helens and the east coast, sunny and 15, three overnight, mostly sunny and 15 tomorrow, and Sunday, mostly sunny and 16. Minus one in Lonnie right now, 4 degrees in Scottsdale, 2 in St Helens. 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
0: We've got tickets to the Tasmanian Dance Sport Championships to give away this morning. And we have also got a chat with Barb Baker coming up. A long fight to bring a hospice back to Launceston is all but over. She'll give us details before 8 o'clock. Then after 8, we'll take you out to the northeast of the state. What's happening in and around Lilydale and up the northeast this weekend? We've got Dave McGuinness joining us after 8 on LAFM and 7SD. This is Joan Jett. 21 minutes to 8. Good morning.

0: Joan Jett and the Blackhearts on LAFM and 7SD. BJ Fabricchi with you this morning. Thanks to 40 Winks Launceston, get the best night's sleep at the very best prices. 17 minutes to 8, we've got celebrations coming up for you after 8 o'clock. Would love you to get any special ones into us for today, for the weekend as well. 633 10893. You can give me a call if you like, or better than that, get them through via the website, lafm.com.au, and get yourself in the running for a nice little weekly prize, a $100 Country Club voucher. Every celebration we announce during the week goes into the Friday draw. We'll draw that out a little bit later this morning from this week's celebrants. And it could be a birthday, anniversary, engagement, milestone of some description. Up to you. You just let us know what you're celebrating and we'll give it a shout out as well. Oh, and by the way, you're not the only one celebrating. The Country Club, The Range up there, 1 year old already. Already 1 year old. If you do get along and play The Range, you've got a chance of winning a free year of golf, I believe. Hop onto the Country Club website for more details. T's and C's do apply. Up next, we're going to catch up with Barb Baker. She's with the Friends of the Northern Hospice. And yes, a hospice is finally happening. What benefits will it have for the LGH? Well, you'd be surprised. They're significant.
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1: Keeping you informed and connected. 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
11: On a warm summer's evening, on a train bound for nowhere, I met up with a gambler. We were both too tired to sleep, so we took turns of staying.

0: on LAFM and 7SD. Did I catch you singing along to that? I bet I did. The Gambler, Kenny Rogers, for us this morning at 9 minutes to eight. Now, after almost two decades of campaigning, lobbying and simply refusing to give up, work has finally begun on Launceston's new hospice. A 12-bed facility at the Alambi building will restore dedicated public end-of-life care to Northern Tasmania, and few people have fought harder to make it happen than the Friends of the Northern Hospices, Barb Baker. And I've spoken to her a number of times over the last two decades, and I'm delighted to catch up with her this morning. Barb, good morning.
1: Good morning, BJ.
0: Look, campaigning for nearly 20 years, what was it like this week to see construction actually begin?
1: Well, it was a bit like when we got the funding 4 years ago. You know, I woke my husband up and said, did I dream that or is it real? Well, I just couldn't go to sleep on Tuesday night, having walked through that building to see that things were underway, that, you know, we were now looking at the light at the end of this long and often frustrating tunnel. So I can't really tell you how great it was. It was wonderful.
0: You mentioned that the funding came through 4 years ago, and I remember that vividly, with Bridget Archer then at a federal level going into bat, and the state government coming in as well. Why the delay, if the funding came through 4 years ago, why the delay from then till now to actually start construction? What's not dropped into place?
1: Well, I think there are lots of things that go on behind the scenes. You know, there's lots of planning, there's lots of things to do. And also, there were several services operating from that unit which had to be decanted, and that took much longer than we had expected. So while it seems like a long time, and it is, it's over 4 years. You know, we just have to keep looking forward now and not back, and thinking, you know, we're there. This is, and 15 months is the time sort of given for the construction to be completed, and hopefully receiving patients by the end of 2027. We've never been this close before.
0: Yeah, the decks are cleared and here we go. And work has actually begun on Alambi House, which is adjacent to the LGH. It's just around the corner. And I believe one of the key selling points for a dedicated hospice has been what it can do for the LGH in regards to bed block and congestion in the emergency department. Can you explain that for our audience, Barb?
1: Yes, I certainly can. I mean, unfortunately, Northern Tasmania has one of the oldest and sickest demographics in the nation. So many of these people who are elderly are dying, and sometimes, even though people want to remain in their own homes, quite often they're with an elderly, frail spouse who can't cope. And the other thing we have to remember is that not everyone wants to die in their own home. So the best thing we could offer these people, both those who are trying to manage at home and those who do not want to die at home, is to give them a tranquil, peaceful, home-like facility, which we have in the Alambi building. But as far as the bed block goes, you know, anyone who has an elderly relative or friend knows that often the wheels fall off. They have a fall, they end up in the emergency department. But other people who have remained at home hoping to die at home, it's quite often in those last few days, sometimes even hours, that they can no longer cope. So what happens is the advice is to call an ambulance, and you end up in an ambulance, probably ramped, probably in a corridor, probably in A&E, and maybe in a four-bed ward. These people should be able to be admitted directly to the hospice, avoiding all of those things. And late Dr. John Morris, who was such an avid supporter of the Friends of the Northern Hospice, he used to say, at any one day, Barb, we could walk through that hospital and take out 10 people who were dying and put them in the hospice. This is going to be a 12-bed facility. And I think from that point of view, and look, the staff do a wonderful job at the hospital, there's no doubt about that. But hospitals are for people who are sick, who are going to get better.
0: Yeah.
1: And, you know, if someone arrives in an ambulance who's dying, there'll be people, family members there. The staff are trying to cope with those and console those. And we just think for so many reasons, it is going to be so much better to have this facility.
0: Yeah, indeed. And I know that the design of the Alambi Hospice has been really well thought through to make it feel more like a home with private rooms and verandas and gardens and even the capacity to have a pet be welcome in those last days. So how important are those things, Barb, for patients and family at the end of life?
1: Well, look, they're extremely important, Bejo. And I think if you look at the attention and detail that's given to a maternity unit, where, you know, everything is done for the mother to make this, you know, the best possible experience it can be. And we know that this can happen at the other end of life if it's done properly. You don't need all the bells and whistles of an acute hospital. It needs to be home-like. It needs to feel good. People need to be able to be wheeled out onto the veranda and look at the gardens if that's where they choose to be. Families can stay over, and yes, pets can be there. And I think if you want, you know, a scrambled egg or a milkshake at midnight, it's available. You don't have to have a meal just because it's meal time. So there are so many advantages. And, I mean, it's the only city of this size in Australia that doesn't have one dedicated hospice or, you know, two maybe.
0: Yeah, and finally we are there. I know that ground was broken earlier this week and Voss Construction and Joinery are involved in delivering the project. Mm-hmm. You told me yesterday that they're pretty keen on doing it.
1: They are, yes. One of the their staff was mentioning to someone who was there on the day that they really, they're looking forward to doing this project because it means something to the community and they feel very honoured to be involved in its construction. So just that alone is really good to hear.
0: Barb, you've spent almost 2 decades, you and your team, fighting to get to this point. When those doors finally open, what's that going to mean for you?
1: Look, I just can't commend the people of Launceston and particularly the friends who have just hung in there, you know, year after year. And sadly, many of them have died along the way. But look, I turned 80 last week. I was 60 when this started.
0: Wow.
1: I don't even know whether I'll be able to walk or whether I'll need to be wheeled around that facility when it opens. But by golly, I'm going to give it my best shot to be there.
0: We'll look forward to hearing more about it and seeing it when it opens, hopefully late next year. It seems that things are really, really well and truly on track. Barb, you and your team have been absolute champions around this. Thanks for joining us this morning and telling us all about it.
1: Thanks so much,
0: BJ. Barb Baker with us from the Friends of Northern Hospice, and this is very, very good news, particularly with our ageing population. It is a minute to 8 o'clock and we've got news around the corner.
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5: 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This is your news now.
6: Good morning, I'm Ebony Ablett. The state government is facing criticism over changes to gaming regulations after a proposal that all venues close for 7 hours from 2am to 9am was changed to instead be 6 hours at the venue's discretion. Independent MLC Meg Webb said the government was watering down harm minimisation changes and it could mean people could just move down the street to another venue. But Government Minister Nick Dargan says the government is still increasing the closure time from the current 4 hours.
7: We would say that it's up to venues to best determine when those closing hours work for them.
6: New facilities could be coming to Scottsdale, with the Health Department seeking expressions of interest for use of the James Scott Wing at the Northeastern Salters Memorial Hospital. The Health Minister says it's important a service in this hospital wing meets community needs and complements services currently delivered from the hospital and across the wider region, wanting to ensure what goes in is appropriate. An expressions of interest process opens tomorrow and will run for 6 weeks. A special blood drive in honour of fallen Tasmanian police officer Constable Keith Smith will soon wrap up, but today there's a last-minute push for donations. In his memory, emergency service workers and community members have been donating blood as part of Team 2390, which was the officer's badge number, exceeding their target of saving 2,390 lives in his honour. Today is the last day of the drive, and at last check, Launceston Lifeblood had appointments today. Tasmania's top tourism towns have been crowned for 2026, with Stanley Northwest taking out the People's Choice Award for the fourth year running. Port Arthur was named the tiny tourism town. Deloraine claimed back-to-back titles as small tourism town, and Devonport recognised as the top tourism town category. Launceston's very own golden girl Georgia Baker struck again, netting another gold medal to her collection overnight. Baker was part of the 4,000-metre team pursuit for Australia up against New Zealand in the final. Our Aussies trailed at the first half of the race, but a powerful finish from the Huens' Felicity Wilson

0: London earned Australia back the lead and gold on the podium. It's Georgia Baker's first gold of this campaign, having won three in Birmingham.
1: Breakfast to dinner, Blue's got you covered. Every Thursday night is steak night. Cape Grim Porterhouse, fat chips, miso butter, all for just $28. 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
3: Morning, I'm Harrison Preve. The Coalition says Australia needs a common-sense plan to solve the housing crisis. New ABS data shows fewer homes are being approved now compared to a decade ago. Liberal MP Andrew Wallace has told Nine we're well short of the target to build 1.2 million homes by 2029.
4: We will tie immigration to the number of houses we built in the previous year. We'll slash red tape with the National Construction Code. Where there are shortages in our skilled sector, we will concentrate on bringing those people into the country.
3: Australia's media watchdog suing Optus over last year's 000 outage. ACMA accusing the telco of breaching its fundamental legal obligations more than 1,000 times. Overseas, the death toll from this week's earthquake in Japan has risen to 34. It seems Aussies don't trust each other as much as they used to. An ANU study finding our trust levels have fallen to 5.32 on a scale of 0 to 10. It was 5.53 before the pandemic.
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6: Sport now, and Geelong's made it three wins in a row, downing Collingwood by 25 points last night at the G. The Pies were jumped early as the Cats led by 49 points halfway through the second term, with coach Craig McRae admitting not much was going right.
7: We were 9-1 at some stage, I think, from memory, and the opposition are playing really well and taking their chances, and we looked a bit disconnected at times going forward ourselves. We had plenty of chances early and didn't quite make the most of those, but I was proud how we did fight back.
6: Meantime, Cats coach Chris Scott has questioned how the free kick count favoured the Magpies 24-7.
8: Yeah, I think there's a few things that I would describe as strange at the moment, but I think we've been here before, haven't we? It's not the forum to be discussing these things, but that's not to say that it shouldn't be discussed.
6: And that's the latest in news and sport. I'm Britt Aylin.
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9: The usual morning congestion continues to build throughout the CBD. Over in South Lonnie, the intersection of Howick Street and Wellington Street, very busy in all directions. Indeed, it is a beautiful morning in the sky. Not so on the ground. Plenty of frost about. Please drive with care. Oh, running late, were you? That's no excuse. When you're driving in a school zone, follow signs, slow down and prepare to stop at crossings. Grow up. There's no excuse in a school zone. I'm Cam. More traffic soon on LAFM.
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11: 7 minutes past eight. Good morning. Launceston, a frosty start, then a sunny day, a top of 15, dropping down to zero tonight, a late shower tomorrow and 14. Showers easing and 15 on Sunday. For Scottsdale, sunny and 13 today, one overnight, late showers and 12 tomorrow and Sunday, a possible shower and a top of 13. And for St Helens and the East Coast, sunny and 15 today, three overnight, mostly sunny and 15 tomorrow and Sunday, mostly sunny with a top of 16. Currently just below zero in Launceston. 4 degrees in Scottsdale, 3 degrees right now in St Helens. 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
11: Alrighty, this morning we still have tickets to give away to the Tasmanian Dance Sport Championships. I'm going to introduce you to a man who's incredibly important to us behind the scenes here. He's going to retire today. He's been with the company 40 years. Oh my heaven. Plus, we're going to catch up with Dave from Lilydale. He'll give us an idea of what's happening in the northeast this weekend. And up next, it's birthdays and celebrations and shout-outs. Last chance to get them into me for today on 6331 0893 at LAFM and 7SD. This is Michael Jackson. 10 minutes past eight.

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0: Okay, we have got a whole mess of celebrations for you today. Let's hop in and have a look. A couple of shout-outs going out to Taylor Atkins today. Happy 12th birthday to our gorgeous girl, Taylor. We hope you have a fabulous day. Love from Mum, Dad, Harper and Scarlett. And we also have a second message here. Happy 12th birthday, gorgeous girl. We love you very much and hope you have a fabulous day. Signed 6-7. I'm not quite sure what that means or if that's the old 6-7 thing that has been doing the rounds. But Taylor, you have a brilliant 12th birthday. Charles Hovington is happy, having a happy birthday, we hope. Happy birthday and hope you have the absolute best day, Charles. Thank you very much to Katrina Hovington for popping that one through. We've also got a very young one, a young birthday. Happy third birthday to Luna. Luna is a cheeky little pug, always wanting hugs and something to eat. Well, you know, as they do. We love you from Mum, Dad, Jennifer and Lily, and your sister pug, Lily and Luna. Lily and Luna, fabulous. The pugs loved by Mum, Dad and Jennifer. Also, Georgia Swan is celebrating today. Happy 23rd birthday. Lots of love from Mum, Riley, Ella, Lucy and Jack. So a whole heap of celebrations for us. And these ones are all, by the looks of it, all happening today. And I don't actually have any listed for the weekend. But tell you what, if you've got celebrations coming up, we would love to hear from you. 633 1089 3. We get them to air weekdays around this time. Or you can always get them to us on the email and do that via the website, lafm.com.au. And you can hop in and give us that information, those details, 24/7, just via the website, lafm.com.au. This week, our $100 gift voucher to Country Club Tasmania to go and enjoy some wining and dining on us goes out to Wayne McCulloch, who has had his 80th birthday this week. Bluey, you have a great day. I'm sure you had a great day and you enjoy a little extra celebration up at Country Club. And congratulations and enjoy to everyone that's been celebrating this week.
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3: 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I'll update the latest music. Madonna is our feature artist. She released her debut album this week in 1983 and will spend some time with Kim Wilde.
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0: Bobby Seger going strong, a little old time rock and roll, 23 minutes past eight. What are you up to for the weekend? Why not get in the car and head up to the northeast? Plenty happening in and around that patch. Dave McGuinness knows all about it. Dave, morning.
1: Good morning, everyone. How are we this morning?
0: Cold.
1: Your brass monkey got a gig this morning.
0: It is, yes. Yeah, something about pricks and a barbed wire fence that I think could go in the one sentence. But anyway, let's move on. Local footy, what's happening with that?
1: Yeah, so big week coming up next weekend for the Lilydale Football Club. They're playing on August the 8th. They're playing the Old Scotch at Lilydale. And they're also celebrating the 40-year reunion for the 1986 Senior Premiership, which was coached by Bill Krushka. Some local legends that played in the game were Peter Tuttle, Gary Mitchell, Dave Walsh, Greg Ricketts. Also, there'll be a 20-year reunion for the 2006 Reserves team, who were the under, and also under 16. So both winners of Senior Reserves of this week will obviously help them with their positioning on the ladder as also. So going forward, and if they can do okay in the next few weeks, then they could finish third in the ladder and a big chance of playing finals.
0: Nice, very nice. Also, some big celebrations, not tomorrow, but next Saturday. Get in touch with the club for details.
1: Yep, that's exactly right.
0: Beautiful. Now, this is weather for good food. What's happening out your way in regards to, say, truffles?
1: Yep, so the Piper's Brook Truffle Farm, currently right in the thick of truffle season, with only a few weeks left of the truffle hunt. So I think you remember they had Diego the dog, I think it was the number one truffle sitter. And so plenty of truffles on offer and available to purchase. If you'd like to go along, just arrange an appointment and to come out to the farm and select your own. And then also they can select the truffles for you as well. They're delivering Australia-wide, and more information on their website.
0: I think that'd be fascinating to go a little truffle hunting, BYO doggy perhaps, or can we borrow Diego at the farm?
1: No, exactly right. So we'll be back.
0: I love it. Fantastic. Little black gold to be found. Now, I know that the Bridport Scallop Fiesta is on this weekend, and Clover Hill are going to chime in with some sparkling for it.
1: Yeah, they certainly are. They're going to be offering some sparkling cocktails, sparkling wine. Don't forget also that the Clover Hill restaurant is offering their multi Clover Hill dining experience, which is on Saturdays and Sundays.
0: Nice. Okay. When's your next market? Because I know the Evandale one's on this weekend, that it always is, but when's the next Lilydale market?
1: It's on Sunday the 13th, 10 till 2 p.m. The theme for this particular market will be Spring into Nature. So they'll have Aussie flora and fauna art, flower and plants, sustainable farming talks and wildlife for rehabbers and more.
0: Nice. Very, very nice. Hey, listen, Dave, while I've got you, I know there's a bit of a brouhaha about rates on properties out in the northeast at the moment. I saw it all sort of blowing up online yesterday and a story landing on the Examiner page. What's going on?
1: So the council have identified 553 properties, or 2%, in the area that will be rated as primary production. So we haven't had any correspondence regarding this. We know that rates holders have already received their rates notices, and some of them had their rates increased up to 40%. So, with myself, I sent an email yesterday asking if I was front and centre, and they've come back and said, yes, you are front and centre. Now, we're only just a hobby farmer. We're only on 80 acres. But if you were to look at the definition of primary producer, it's pretty loose, because it just means you can only have a couple of cows. So it's, so I've written back, we're going to be writing back to council today, but those who are in the area, I suggest that you have a look at your rates notice and also contact council, because there's more than likely of the 553 of us that are going to get a 40% increase in your rates.
0: Okay, so it's been arbitrarily decided that you're no longer a hobby farm, but you're a primary producer.
1: Correct. So basically what they're trying to say is that to make it fair and equitable, we've all been put into the same basket. So it's the same as a commercial producer. So so there's a big farm down the road, like a dairy farmer.
0: Yeah.
1: To make it fair and equitable, that will be put into to the same bucket.
0: That, I don't know, that doesn't quite scan. You're not a primary producer. You are a hobby farm. So your main income's not coming from the farm, is it?
1: Correct.
0: Okay. So you've actually been in touch with council, and what have they said to you?
1: Yep. And you said, yes, so basically my property has been rated as primary production.
0: Okay, and in terms of the rate notice that's been levied, do you have any comeback against that?
1: So we can put an email together to provide an objection and the reason for that, and then obviously they'll make a decision from there. But at the moment, the decision's been made, and now it's for us to push back. So they've implemented and then seek forgiveness afterwards, in a sense.
0: Okay, all right. Well, we'll put in a call today to council and get some clarity on that, because we've had a mayor that is saying, 4.95% rate rise. Now, but the reclassification of a property from hobby farm to primary producer without notification, that just doesn't pass the pub test.
1: Yeah, so we're zoned agriculture, but the rating by council have changed it to saying that we're primary production when we're actually not.
0: Which has resulted for many people in a rate rise of up to 40%.
1: Yeah, now I get that, the mayor saying you need funds for, innovation and things like that, but you've also got to be realistic on what your increases are going to be.
0: You can't cop a 40% rate rise. Well, look, we'll put in a call and ask someone from the council to join us Monday and take us through exactly what's happened, and for the people that are on the receiving end of these rates notice, what are the next steps for them to say, oi, this doesn't quite scan. Does that sound like a fair thing?
1: Yeah, it does. Just before we go, so one person whose rates notice they were paying last year was $15,000, their increase has gone to $62,000.
0: Well, that's more than 40%. That's 300%. That's 400%. That's ridiculous. All right. We will. There's a job for us for Monday morning, Dave. Thank you for the heads up on it.
1: Enjoy your weekend, everyone. Stay safe.
0: Beautiful. Dave McGuinness with us from Lilydale. And yes, look out. Sam Johnson and co at City of Launceston will be giving you a call after 9 and inviting you onto the program Monday morning.
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12: Good morning, I'm Ebony Ablett. First two Commonwealth Games news this half hour, where two of our Tassie cyclists won gold overnight in Glasgow. Australia and New Zealand battled each other in the women's 4,000-metre team pursuit final. Australia clawed back the lead, led by Felicity Wilson-Havendon, to secure the golden victory and a games record. Her teammates, including Launceston's own Georgia Baker, the 10K scratch, is tonight. To the day's other news now, a man's been taken into custody in Launceston after he was allegedly armed with a knife in the Brisbane Street area yesterday afternoon. CCTV footage released shows a person riding on a bike in the mall. Police say they took the man into custody in the area of Henry Street, seizing a knife they alleged he had on him. Investigations are ongoing. The Health Department says the Launceston General Hospital's emergency department experienced higher than expected demand on Wednesday night, activating escalation plans. The ADMF attending the LGH raising the alarm, calling for a code brown. With winter a traditionally busy time for hospitals, the department is encouraging locals to contact Health Direct on 1800 022 222 to speak to a registered nurse if it is not an emergency situation, and to be guided to the appropriate option for care, such as a Medicare urgent care clinic or a GP. The Launceston City Council is offering free trees to be planted on nature strips outside homes, but there's a catch. You have to be prepared to water it while it takes hold. If your location meets a few requirements, semi-established trees can be requested as part of the Adopt a Tree program. It's hoped the initiative will boost canopy cover across the city. And it's the ninth edition of the Tassie Scallop Fiesta in Bridport this weekend. Thousands are expected to travel from across the state to the Village Green with plenty on offer, including talks on fish care, unsurprisingly a few scallops, family entertainment, as well as a traditional rope maker like what Bridport in England used to be known for.
13: People who know rope or knew rope at that time in Bridport tried to avoid the what was called the Bridport dagger, because that was the hangman's noose made out of Bridport rope. I don't think our demonstrator will be making any hangman's nooses, though.
11: Thanks to the Newstead Hotel. Great food, live tunes and good times. Your local always. Dine in or grab takeaway. The choice is yours at Newstead Hotel.
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15: I'm Harrison Preeb. Canberra is defending its changes to private health following concerns from three states about the impact of abolishing higher rebates for the elderly. The New South Wales, Queensland and Tasmanian health ministers fears this will place more demand on the public system. Federal counterpart Mark Butler's told Seven their concerns are unfounded.
16: We've done some modelling through our officials and it's indicated there'll be a very marginal impact on private health insurance membership.
15: A major defence study investigating possible links between repeated blast exposure and hidden brain injuries in Australian soldiers. Around 400 ADF personnel will wear helmet sensors during training while blood samples are analysed for proteins linked to traumatic brain injuries. Overseas, where the death toll after a powerful earthquake in Japan has risen to 34, and 55 European football nations will boycott all FIFA competitions until the global body drops plans to create a company featuring private investors to run the World Cup and other events.
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12: In sport, a first quarter blitz has helped Geelong to a 25-point win over Collingwood in the AFL, moving the Cats up into fifth on the ladder for now. But in more bad news for the Pies, veteran Jeremy Howe has suffered what could be a season-ending injury.
17: Howe has unfortunately got a fracture at around the same place he fractured a few years ago, funnily enough, against the Cats. Hoping it's on the minor end. He's gone to hospital to get it checked out. The likelihood he's probably going to need an operation, but it's probably too early to tell.
12: That's Collingwood coach Craig McRae there. And Hayden Young returns for tonight's clash between Freo and the Bulldogs at Optus Stadium. The Docker was out with tonsillitis in last week's Western Derby, but returns for his 100th match, while the Doggies are resting Aaron Norton and Cody Waitman. That's the latest in news and sport. I'm Britt Aylin.
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18: The West Tamar Highway, very stop-start indeed in both directions as you go past the Riverside Golf Club. Plenty of traffic building throughout the CBD. Goderich Street is very slow in both directions on approach to Forster Street, and Wellington Street's pretty slow in both directions as you are cruising through South Lonnie. It's time to complete your census. 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I'm Cam. More traffic soon on LAFM.
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14: LAFM's three-day forecast.
0: And for Launceston, a frosty start, then a sunny day, a top of 15. Zero tonight, late showers and 14 expected tomorrow. Sunday, showers and 15. We are looking at a sunny day for Scottsdale and a top of 13, dropping to 1 tonight. Late showers and 12 tomorrow. And Sunday, a possible shower and 13. And for St Helens and the East Coast, sunny and 15 today, 3 overnight, mostly sunny and 15 tomorrow, and Sunday mostly sunny and 16. Launceston has crept up to 1 degree, woohoo, and 6 degrees at the moment in Scottsdale and 4 degrees in St Helens. 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
0: And for the final time this week, the Shark is out and about. Hayley, good morning.
21: Happy Friday, BJ. I'm pretty happy it is. I'm ready for a sleep-in, that's for sure.
0: Oh, you and me both, sunshine. You and me both. So before we do the sleep-in, we've got to pay our penance and get out there with the goodies. Where are you today?
21: We do. This morning you can catch me at Thrive Life Care for Broadland Drive. So it's where the Importer used to be. But they are now open, and they have their official opening next week with a range of specials across heaps of healthcare, aged care, home care, mobility and assistive equipment. There'll be giveaways, tea, coffee, demonstrations and heaps. And plus they're 100% Tasmanian owned. So come nice. And support the guys and check it out.
0: I'll tell you, here's a little stat for you, Hayley. In the next year, 40% of Australians will be 60 plus.
21: Wowzers. No, I'm not quite there yet, but I'll be celebrating my dad's 70th this year. So I've there got a few older ones on my side.
0: Love it. Thrive Life Care out there at Broadland Drive, where the Importer used to be. That is where Hayley is. What have you got to give away?
21: I'm loaded with the goods. I've got Valhalla, I've got Red Bull, veggie chips, I've got Cripps Master Lows, Macca's, vouchers and heaps more.
0: You've got everything.
21: I do. Get in before I eat it all.
0: Yeah, she's eating for two at the moment, so look out. Good
21: That's
0: on you, Hayley.
21: Ice cream's good.
0: Atta girl. That's where she is at the moment. Thrive Life Care out there at Broadland Drive. Go on and say good day.
21: Yeah.

0: LAFM and 7SD. It is the Spice Girls. You're with BJ for Brekkie. The Spice Girls, of course, Sporty Spice and Ginger Spice and Scary Spice. This morning I've got Old Spice with me, LAFM style, and we're going to celebrate a little bit this morning. This is someone who's incredibly important to the operations of our radio stations behind the scenes. He's been here for, some years. Actually, no, look, I'm kidding when I say some years. I'm saying some decades, almost half a century. Well, you know, well on the way. Mark Nightingale, good morning.
1: Good morning, BJ.
0: Mark, today is a very special day for you. Why?
1: Retirement.
0: Oh, my God. How long have you been with this organisation?
1: Well, the time commenced on the 9th of April 1985, so that's 41 and a quarter years.
0: Wow. With the one company. Many different owners.
1: Started as just 7LA.
0: Yeah.
1: Seven lots of owners. And in amongst that changing of ownership, buying up of the other stations around the state to include the total of 10 out of all 12 commercial licences in Tasmania.
0: Oh, my goodness. I mean, I joined this company back in the year 2000 when you were just like when you were just like a LA spring chicken with 15, 16 years under your belt.
1: With a blue dust coat.
0: That's the one. So 40 years. How much of change have you seen in that time, Mark?
1: Lots. Massive change. Just keeps changing.
0: And what is it you do here for those that don't know?
1: Well, the technician or technologist's job is to cover everything and keep it operational, functional, right from the microphone through to the transmitter, including some computer.
0: Yeah. Now, we actually have digital broadcasting, of course, and we have our audio is, of course, WAV files now, not CDs or vinyl before it. What were you dealing with when you first came here?
1: Well, it was the turntable with the vinyl, and there was reel-to-reel tape recorders. Then we actually more or less skipped the CD because we went from record to computer, computer playout, but we did have a CD player in case the computer system in those early days failed.
0: Yes, and we've still got one here, trusty little CD player, just in case. You never know when things are going to go belly up. Now, this morning I thought I would get a couple of your past colleagues to join us. Mystery caller number one, good morning. What would you like to say to Mark?
2: I'd like to say congratulations on retirement. Incredible feat. Staying at the same company for 41 years is just incredible. But my first memory of Mark was when I first moved from Adelaide to Launceston in 1989. And the very first thing I asked him when I walked into the studio and met him was, where's Foldback? And Mark, who's a whiz with tech stuff, didn't actually know what it was. So I explained to him, because I'd never used headphones. I came from 5KA in Adelaide, and we didn't have headphones. We had a thing called Foldback. So basically, for those listening, your voice had come through the speakers in the studio, so you didn't need headphones. So I wasn't used to headphones or anything like that. So the first thing I said to Mark was, where's Foldback? And Mark said, we don't have it. So I had to use headphones, and one of the main reasons why Foldback was so popular back in the day, back in the 80s and stuff, when I started, was we all had perms and all that sort of stuff, and we didn't really want to mess up our hair with headphones and things like that back in the day, but it was just easier. You know, you didn't have cords and things that you could get tangled up with, but it was a great moment. It's a moment I'll never forget, as I said, Mark was trying to explain to me that Foldback didn't exist, and I said it did and whatnot, but we worked it out, didn't we? And an incredible journey with Mark, and of course when we were doing the OBs and all that sort of stuff, outside broadcasts and whatnot, or any sort of issue, there was never a problem, you know, and that's the thing with Mark that I'll never forget. And even to this day, he's such a champion bloke. You can ring him now and say, listen, I've got an issue. He'll drop everything and get to you as soon as he can and sort it out for you. He's always been like that. He's never changed. Yeah, so love him dearly.
1: Mystery caller number one is Rob Fares.
2: It is.
1: And talking about the headphones and the hair, I recall once Judy Ford putting the headband under her chin because of the hair over the top.
2: Yeah. Yeah, well, I never wore a headband, so there you go. Well, actually, I'll tell you what, that's I used to use the hair ties when I played golf and stuff to keep it out of my hair, but no, never a headband. But some wonderful times, BJ, that's for sure. And as I said, he's a champion bloke and part of the massive DNA that it was 7LA and now LAFM. He's going to be missed.
0: He certainly is. I tell you what else we've missed is a photo of you with that perm.
2: But they're around. I'll send you one.
0: Okay, I'm on a promise. Fairzy, thank you for taking a couple of minutes out this morning and joining us.
2: Not a problem, Mark. Congratulations.
1: Yeah, good. Thank you.
2: Enjoy the next chapter of your life, mate.
1: Thanks.
0: Beautiful. Rob Fares with us this morning, revisiting. Let's go to mystery caller number two. Mystery caller number two. What would you like to say to Mark Nightingale?
3: Mark Nightingale, I don't think the station will be able to cope without you behind the scenes, because I've got a funny story of one day when you went on holidays and you were away, I think, for a couple of weeks. And this little story proves that we really couldn't do without you. I know I was working there more behind the scenes, but I was on air occasionally. A while ago, when it was, we all had to look after Scottsdale and Burnie and Devonport and Launceston. We had outside broadcasts everywhere. But at one stage, you went on holidays, must have been the early 2000s, and the Scottsdale transmitter went off air one night. I don't know whether it was due to a thunderstorm or maybe an electrical problem. Anyway, the station over there was off air, and I thought, what am I going to do? I could have phoned someone in Hobart. That had taken 2 or 3 hours, obviously more, to get to Scottsdale. And someone said, look, there is someone in the farming community of Scottsdale that might be able to get the station back on air. So I dialed around all these farmers and finally got the right person. They went in, I don't know what they did, but within an hour the station was back on air. It probably was illegal back then or even now, but anyway, that proves that we can't do without Mark. It was a very funny story.
1: Well, I haven't picked that voice yet.
0: Oh, haven't you?
1: No. And I can't even remember the situation.
0: Well, there we go.
1: But I reckon the farmer's probably the same farmer that's there now.
0: I reckon he is too.
1: Yes.
0: Probably with the same cow. Hello, Daisy. Hey, Mark, I'd like to reintroduce you to David Dolkin.
1: Oh, good day, David. Yes.
3: Good day, Mark. Yeah, I was a program director back then.
1: Yes, I remember. Once I've got the name, yes, you're in the office straight outside of the studios and... I think you worked at some of the others around the state as well.
3: Yeah, I definitely did. And I was there when BJ first started on air with Alan Miller.
0: Yes,
3: in the early 2000s.
0: It's his fault. He's responsible for why I'm here in Tasmania. Blame him, everyone. Blame him. David, lovely to catch up with you. You've just retired yourself, haven't you?
3: Yeah, last year, and I'm keeping busy. I'm sure Mark will keep busy as well. But sadly, I was hoping to get to your farewell, but I can't make it. But I'm looking at the date. I had a look the other day. I think the original 7LA turns 100 in about, only about 5 or 4 years away. So I'll hopefully catch up with her at that reunion.
1: Oh, yeah? Yeah, so recall 90 wasn't too long ago.
0: Yeah. No. Well, look out, the big 100 down the track.
1: 13th of December, I think, was the date.
0: Yeah. David?
3: I want to wish Mark all the very best. As I said, I can't catch up, but I'm sure we'll catch up some stage in the future. Enjoy your retirement.
1: Thank you.
0: Thank you very much. David Dolkin joining us, program director back in the year 2000 through to about, 2004, 5. Then he went down south and then with this the current network off to Ballarat as well. Mark, all the very best from all the team here. I know there's going to be champagne flowing and probably party pies and sausage rolls later today as well.
1: In the afternoon, yes. Although this was my official decided retirement date, I'm actually coming in for a couple of weeks to do some handover for the replacing person.
0: Oh, there you go. We just can't put him to bed, can we?
1: No.
0: But congratulations. What a stellar career. And today is the official retirement, isn't it?
1: I think so, yes.
0: Yeah, beautiful.
1: Thank you.
0: Good on you, Mark. Thank you for popping
1: in
0: this morning.
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0: on LAFM and 7SD. It's Cher, the Shoop Shoop song, and it's 9 o'clock. Jules, good morning.
1: Good morning, BJ. Happy Friday.
0: It is Friday. Ready to rock and roll?
1: Definitely ready to rock and roll. And I even filled up the car on the way into work this morning. My hands froze, though.
0: Good move, because the excise goes back to its normal level as of Sunday officially, and prices certainly have been rising. I mentioned rock and roll a moment ago. Very sad news for rock and roll fans, not only in Australia but around the world. Glenn A. Baker, absolute music guru for Australian rock and beyond, has passed away.
1: I know.
0: News
1: that's
0: announced
1: really sad.
0: Only a few minutes ago, and he has been sick for a little while and declining in recent months. But the news being confirmed this morning by a good friend, music journalist Stuart Coop, has posted this morning that he has passed away.
1: Yes, and I do believe Shane is on it. He's going to do a little tribute in his show this afternoon.
0: Yes, I believe Shane has spoken to Glenn a number of times in the past, so we'll revisit some of those interviews, so that'll be
1: definitely
0: good to hear.
1: Yep.
0: 9 o'clock, news time.
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3: Good morning, I'm Ebony Ablett. The smelter could have been profitable if Sanjeev Gupta hadn't stripped out more than $190 million. An investigation's underway into the cause of a caravan fire on the Midland Highway.
2: Delivering the local stories from the local voices that you simply can't get anywhere else.
3: The Launceston Council is investigating what it believes to be illegal election signage. Soon, a trip to Grilled may not mean a drive down the highway, but a duck into Launceston.
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3: Morning, I'm Brit Aylin with today's top stories. Two Tasmanian cyclists are bringing home gold from the Commonwealth Games. Felicity Wilson-Havenden and Georgia Baker made up two-fifths of the Aussie team in the 4,000-metre team pursuit, overtaking New Zealand in a powerful finish to claim the win and a Comm Games record. The Alcohol, Tobacco and Other Drugs Council of Tasmania is calling for a crackdown on the use of Uber Eats and other platforms to order alcohol, seeking restrictions on late-night deliveries and for licensees and delivery platforms to be held liable for the purchase of alcohol by minors or intoxicated persons. And a first-of-its-kind study is examining whether repeated blast exposure is contributing to brain injuries in Australian soldiers. It follows recommendations from the Royal Commission into Defence and Veterans Suicide.
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5: I'm Harrison Preeb. Child safety reforms will take centre stage at today's Attorneys General meeting in Darwin. A national working with children check system among the proposals to stop offenders from moving state to state. Federal Attorney General Michelle Rowland has told the ABC they're committed to strengthening protections.
6: So we have made substantial progress as a Commonwealth, working together with the states and territories to achieve meaningful reform in this area.
5: In WA, fears this morning of rolling Pilbara strikes as unions ramp up industrial action at BHP's Port Hedland Export Terminal. The combined unions have agreed to impose a 24-hour ship loading ban on August 8 and will down tools for another 24-hour stoppage on August 9. It's a major escalation of the 8-hour stoppage earlier this month as workers seek a better pay deal. And overseas, the US military says it's completed a heavy wave of strikes against Iran. The Pentagon says it's in retaliation for attempted ballistic missile attacks on its forces.
2: Get the jump on your next project with the mighty helpful team at Mitre 10. And check Mitre 10 socials for the latest offers and updates. That's mighty helpful. Mitre 10.
3: In sport, the Cats have made it three wins in a row, defeating the Pies by 25 points at the MCG. And Alex de Minaur has shown Cruz Hewitt that he's still the king of Aussie tennis, taking him down in straight sets in the round of 16 at the Washington Open.
2: Thanks to IGA, your homegrown Tasmanian supermarket.
7: I Heart Tassie.
8: This was the Mooneena's land. And when the British Army arrived here in 1804, there was never any treaty negotiated with the owners of the land, unlike the way the British operated in many other places.
9: That's Hobart Lord Mayor Anna Reynolds speaking at Monday's council meeting. The land she's referring to is nearly 5 hectares at Hobart's Queen's Domain. The Hobart City Council voted in favour of transferring the land to the ownership of the Aboriginal Land Council of Tasmania. I spoke to Michael Mansell, the former chair and a long-time advocate.
10: Can you tell us a bit about what would happen with the land?
11: If we get the land back, we are looking to have an Aboriginal cultural centre as close to the Hobart Central District as possible, because we want to display all of the images of Aboriginal history from the time when our lands were invaded right up today showing the recovery of Aboriginal people during that period, and also the arts and crafts of Aboriginal people that have continued over the years. We want to display all of that sort of thing, and we want it to be of an international standard.
10: Is there anything like that in Tasmania at the moment?
11: Nothing at all. We did talk some years ago to different premiers about doing something in Launceston, but that came to nothing.
10: Can you talk a little bit about the state of the land at the moment? Is there much work that needs to be done?
11: Yes, over the years, the native vegetation has changed and in many respects introduced species and introduced weeds have been planted in the area. So we are looking to go au naturel, you know, back to our roots, and to make sure that the whole area becomes Aboriginalised in the sense of Aboriginal people own it. Aboriginal people want to take it back visually and agriculturally to what it was before the invasion took place in 1803.
10: Is there a name proposed already?
11: No, we haven't got that far yet, Judy. There's no doubt that Aboriginal people will be quick to move on putting the traditional names back there.
10: Can you talk a little bit about the history of land return in Tasmania? Has the government given much land back?
11: From 1995 to 2005, over that 10-year period, successive and different politically coloured governments, both Liberal and Labor, returned land to Aboriginal people. And momentum had grown to the stage by 2005 that there was an expectation that it would be an ongoing process. However, the Labor-Green Accord did not hand any land back to Aboriginal people. And since the Liberals have been in power since, I think, 2014, not a handful of land has been returned to Aboriginal people. Personally, I think that the Tasmanian government should hand the Tasmanian World Heritage Area in the southwest of Tasmania, hand a lot back to Aboriginal people, and the West Coast Aboriginal landscape that the federal government set aside, I think in about 2010 or 2012, should also be returned to Aboriginal people.
10: Are there any others that come to mind that could be returned?
11: Yes, Wookalina, the Mount William National Park on the northeast coast is another area. I talked to the Tasmanian government 5 or 10 years ago about the graves on Flinders Island, on the lagoons on Flinders Island where our tribal ancestors were taken in 1831 and where Aboriginal people died there on their way to Wabalina. And that area is still set aside as a conservation area. So there's no reason why the state government shouldn't hand that land back as well.
9: That's it for this week's episode of iHeart Tassie. 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I'm Judy Augustine. 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
4: LAFM's three-day forecast.
12: A beautiful sunny day ahead today for Launceston, and heading for a top of 15. 14 tomorrow with a late shower and a few showers for Sunday with a top of 15. For Scottsdale in the northeast, sunny today as well with a top of 13. Heading for 12 tomorrow with a possible shower and a possible shower on Sunday with a top of 13. Sunny and 15 today for St Helens and the east coast. Mostly sunny across the weekend. A top of 15 tomorrow and heading for 16 for Sunday. 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In Scottsdale, it's 7. And in St Helens, it's 5. 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

0: LAFM. Who am I talking to?
1: Melinda.
0: Melinda, what do you think the theme is?
1: I think they're all songs that I'm predicting here that Michael McDonald did.
0: No, but I like your thinking. I like your thinking.
1: No worries.
0: Have a good one.
1: Lovely, thank you.
0: LAFM, who am I talking to?
2: You're talking to Dave, Jules.
0: Hey, Dave, what do you think the theme is?
2: It's not something to do with horse riding, is it?
0: It's not to do with horse riding as such, but I'm going to give it to you because you're so close. Tomorrow's the 1st of August, which is the birthday for the horses.
2: Of course it is.
0: So there you go.
2: You're right there.
0: You're in the door for the $100.
2: Well, about time.
0: Well done.
2: Thank you, my dear.
0: There we go. And, of course, I will announce the winner very, very soon. But we've still got two songs to go in the Classic Superset as we celebrate tomorrow being the horse's birthday. It's Gino Vannelli now, LAFM.

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0: LAFM and 7SD, the classic superset for today, celebrating the horses. It is their birthday officially tomorrow, the 1st of August. Ooh, which means we're getting closer to spring as well. Daryl Braithwaite with the horses. We had Gino Vannelli with Wild Horses. Glenn Campbell thrown in there as well with Rhinestone Cowboy and Ride Like the Wind from Christopher Cross. Well done to Dave getting through to the draw for the $100. And in fact, in the next half an hour, I'll ring the winner of that $100 thanks to Randall Heating. We've got Norman Greenbaum on the way.
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0: 7SD with Men at Work and Down Under. How you doing? And happy Friday. It is Jules, and I reckon it's time to ring the winner of the $100 thanks to Randall Heating for the classic superset.
1: Hello.
0: Dave.
1: Yes.
0: It's Jules.
1: How are you, Jules?
0: I'm good. Hey, guess what?
1: Guess what?
0: You're the winner of the $100 thanks to Randall Heating for this week for the classic superset. Well done.
1: Oh, thank you very much. It's a long time between drinks.
0: There you go. What's planned for the weekend, Dave?
1: My daughter's coming up from Hobart, and yep. We're going down to the Scallop Festival down at Bridport.
0: Lovely. Well, you've got
1: a weekend of it.
0: $100 you can pig out on scallops.
1: Well, that a lot of it will be going to them.
0: You enjoy, and I hope you have a lovely weekend with your daughter.
1: Thanks, Jules.
0: There we go. And, of course, the classic superset returns Monday morning just after 9, thanks to Randall Heating. We've got Spandau Ballet on the way.
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